0: train and leaving around 48,000 homes without power. At least 170 people have been injured, while others are feared dead. Sky's Asia correspondent Helen Ann Smith has more.
1: The more provincial the area, and this was a little bit more provincial, is not one of Japan's kind of main cities, if you like, the chances that the buildings are older, that they haven't had quite the same reinforcements, are just higher. And it is perhaps possible that that's what's happened here in this case.
0: The UK and Kenya have resolved a diplomatic row that had threatened to derail British army training. Last week, Kenya had refused to issue access permits for BAT UK, forcing the MOD to cancel all upcoming training deployments. But now it's agreed to issue the necessary licences and permissions for Exercise Heraka Storm to take place in Kenya later this year. Andy Burnham has condemned plans by football's world governing body to seek more private investment in its tournaments. FIFA says it expects a US venture capital firm to lead a group of private backers. The Prime Minister said the World Cup was not a product. The proposals would see member countries given stakes worth millions of pounds to fund development. And fresh heat health alerts take effect for parts of England later this morning. They've been upgraded to amber as highs of 35 degrees Celsius are expected in the southeast today. It's the fourth time this summer temperatures have soared to heatwave levels. You can find more news and sports on our website at forcesnews.com. But for now, that's the latest. I'm Lisa Hartle.

I'm going to rage bait everyone right now and say that that sounded a bit like Olivia Rodrigo. It is just coming up to 6 minutes past 8. That was Royal Blood and Figure It Out.

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0: Okay, time to add a new track to your playlist. Today it comes from Flo. It's from their new album out, Therapy at the Club. Out very soon, actually, in about a week's time. And how would I describe this track to you? I'd probably say it's pretty good, you know? I think it deserves the votes it gets for Track of the Week. 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

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Coming up now, it's 12 minutes past 8. Here's H and Stone Roses with 1989.

perfect for your Wednesday morning. H and the Stone Roses with 1989. Coming up to 14 minutes past 8. In a minute, I've got Under the News Desk for you. We've also got tracks from Stella Lefty, Maroon 5, Olivia Rodrigo, Oasis, and Olivia Rodrigo and the Lightning Seeds. Yeah, a lot of Olivia Rodrigo on the way after Thunder in My Heart Again.

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It's Poppy Bascom and MK with Zoe. Before that, Justin Bieber and Daisies. Okay, it is coming up to 25 minutes past 8, which means it's time for Under the News Desk. Very exciting. So our first story for you today is that pop star Ariana Grande has filed a lawsuit against two unidentified hackers who she claims leaked unreleased music and studio footage after gaining access to her collaborator's computer. And she's been saying that they've been doing this since she started releasing music in 2014, which is such a long time. So hopefully this all gets resolved. Then in the Love Island world, I can announce to you that Yulia and Lorenzo, I mean, what a cool name, have been crowned the winners of Love Island UK for 2026, walking away with 50k between them to share. And the final drew an average of 1.1 million viewers across all viewing. And it is a bit of a drop from last year, which was 1.3 million. And finally, two Michelin star chefs are bringing fine dining to football clubs, and they have the chance, so giving fans the chance to swap their traditional match day pint and a pie for a pop-up dinner. But I wouldn't eat there myself, I don't think, because one of the chefs who is in charge of this, his own restaurant was given a one-star food hygiene rating. And at the time, he said it was because he was doing something different with raw ingredients and techniques, which I feel like is a pretty imaginative excuse when your food just goes off.

0: first.
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1: The

to Maroon 5. Payphone on BFBS, The Forces Station. So, so good. And coming up on the way, we've got Miley Cyrus, Lightning Seeds, and Hugel, the French artist we've been hearing so much of after Olivia Dean and So Easy.

It's Oasis and Lila. Before that, Olivia Dean and So Easy. Right, in a moment, we're going to have a look at what you can look forward to over the next few days here at BFB and Diego Garcia after a new one from Hugel.

So good. All the energy you need for your Wednesday moving to the sun on BFBS, the Forces Station. Right, coming up on the 31st of July is the Great British Circus Legend of the Sea, which is starting off down at Gerradong Park. It's being run 31st of July to the 23rd of August, and it is in Brunei for the very first time. It's a unique water circus show with acrobatics, got some stunts going on, comedy as well, water-themed comedy, you know, get some water jokes going on there, flying trapeze, aerial acts, and so much more. So if you want to get your hands on these very good tickets, then you can go to greatbritishcircus.com. Right, a little bit of a sadder one from Olivia Rodrigo, but it doesn't mean, you know, it's not just as good.

0: across your street. Yeah, you said forever, now I drive alone past your street.
1: It's heartbreaking stuff, isn't it, from Olivia Rodrigo, Driver's License on VFBS, The Forces Station. Okay, coming up to 7 minutes to nine on the way. Todd Terry, some Samba, Kings of Leon, Ariana Grande, Eminem and Blossoms. You've got all of that to look forward to. We're going to cheer things up a bit with The Lightning Seeds and Pure.

There we go. You're not even relying on the Lightning Sheaves to cheer things up. Taking you back to 1989 there with Pure. Right, you're going to get your latest Forces News headlines on the way, and taking you all the way there is Miley Cyrus and Wrecking Ball.

0: The US military says it's intercepted multiple missiles launched by Iran, marking the first reported Iranian attack since President Donald Trump ordered a halt to US strikes at the weekend. Here's the BBC's Sanjay Gastupa.
1: The U.S. Central Command described it as a surprised attack on American forces based in the Middle East, but said all the missiles were intercepted. Earlier, President Trump and the Israeli Prime Minister Benjamin Netanyahu sought to patch up their public disagreement over the war with Iran with closed-door talks at the White House that lasted just over an hour. This was their first meeting since their military forces jointly attacked Iran in February. Though Mr. Netanyahu described the talks as excellent, the only concrete outcome seemed to be a reiteration of their well-established stance that Iran would be prevented from acquiring nuclear weapons.
0: The UK and Kenya have resolved a diplomatic row that had threatened to derail a British army training. Siobhan Harris reports.
2: Last week, UK officials said Kenya had refused to issue access permits for BATUK, the British Army training unit in Kenya, forcing the MOD to cancel all upcoming training deployments. 1st Battalion, the Duke of Lancaster's regiment, was supposed to be heading out to the country this autumn. But now a UK government spokesperson has confirmed that the Kenyan government has agreed to issue the necessary permissions for Exercise Haraka Storm to take place in Kenya later this year after all.
0: Several people remain missing in Japan after a powerful earthquake struck the southern prefecture of Kumamoto. Emergency workers are still searching for people trapped inside a shopping centre where regional officials say at least 10 people are unaccounted for. The Football Supporters Association says FIFA's proposal to set up a private company to run competitions like the World Cup is a new low. Among the potential investors is a hedge fund linked to Donald Trump's family. UEFA, the organisation in charge of European football, is not ruling out boycotting future FIFA events. Sky's Rob Harris says the world governing body are pitching this as an opportunity to spread more money to associations across the globe.
3: Currently, they are projected to have access to $8 billion over the next 4 years. FIFA are saying that this new commercial venture could give them access to $20 billion over the next 4 years to 2030 and rising.
0: Firefighters in France have been working around the clock to contain wildfires, but are braced for a sharp rise in temperatures. Hundreds of thousands have already been forced to flee their homes. Temperatures are expected to reach 40 degrees Celsius. And there's an amber heat health alert taking effect in parts of England later this morning. It's the fourth time this summer temperatures have soared to heatwave levels. Highs of 35 degrees Celsius are expected in the southeast today. The UK Health Security Agency warns of a risk to vulnerable groups like the elderly. That's the latest. I'm Lisa Hartle.
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Todd Terry, Keep On Jumping. Before that, Kings of Leon and You Somebody on BFBS, the Forces station. It is coming up to 10 minutes past nine. Hope you're having a good Wednesday morning so far. I'm Honor. I'm in for Tamsin because Tamsin is away today and tomorrow, and I think on Friday as well. And then next week she's also away, so I'm just going to be looking after breakfast till she's back, basically. So having a look at the weather here in Brunei, we've got highs of 33 degrees, lows of 25, and maybe a couple of showers a little bit later on. But you know what? That is so far in the future. We don't need to contemplate that now. Coming up, we've got tracks from Eminem, Blossoms, also the Arctic Monkeys, Ella Langley, and The Face. That is all coming in just a moment after this from Somba. It was so big a few months ago. It's 12 to 12.

so, so good. Somba and 12 to 12 on BFBS, the Forces station. Right, we're going to have a look, find out what you can look forward to over your weekend here at BFB and India Garcia after another, and talk to you.

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2: 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Plus, catch up on a mountain of movies on demand anytime on BFBS TV.
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3: Back to the music.

Does that count as vintage Harry Styles? I'm not sure. 2019, is that vintage? Well, that's Adore You on VFBS, the Forces station. Having a look what you can get up to over the next few days. There is a storytelling session going on at the Children's Library at the Chit Chat Community Centre tomorrow from 11 a.m. So you know what you can do? You can finish listening to me and then run down to the Chit Chat, and there's going to be a chance for children to get together and enjoy some stories read by volunteers from the garrison.

0: get you home. Ariana Grande and One Last Time. Now, the 24th of July marks the final day of the Championship Company Cup, an annual competition at British Forces Brunei between A, B, C, D and CSS Company of 2RGR. I was able to attend and documented the many surprises that were in store for the day.
1: No contact with the outside world. The way we're going to work it is, in the running order that the CSR has just picked out, I'm going to be the one that comes in here, grabs the team, and you're going to set like one pair at a time, and I'll then take you out round to the start point.
0: No contact with the outside world sounds a pretty extreme instruction, but it was a necessary precaution for those taking part in the CO's surprise, the final stage of 2RGR's five-day Championship Company Cup, set by Commanding Officer Lieutenant Colonel Peter Holton Hart, MBE. I tracked down the CEO himself and did my best to find out more.
2: You've got your big surprise today. Can you give any clue what it could be?
3: Oh, I can't, no. I'm sorry, I can't. Not until it's over.
2: And they've got the plant pots and the eggs.
3: There's always a bit of a tradition to try and spoof the companies before CEO surprise. And historically, there's been soldiers up late at night practicing Rubik's Cubes beforehand as the various sort of cheeky hints are dropped to try and send them in the wrong direction. So,
2: are you enjoying watching it all unfold?
3: It is making me chuckle.
0: With the CEO keeping his lips tightly sealed, I spoke with those taking part to find out what they thought it could be.
4: I am Rifleman Suresh Poonmogal from D Company.
2: D Company, and how are D Company getting on?
4: So far, I think we're on the top of the table.
2: Oh, wow. What's been the best event you've done so far?
4: We won the volleyball and football, and then shooting and swimming, we came second.
2: And what do you think the surprise is going to be?
4: We're anticipating some kind of military skill event and command and attacks.
2: Do you think you'll do well at that?
4: I think we'll win.
0: Finally, the CO announced the rules of his big surprise. It's what I would describe as a drone scavenger hunt. But here is Captain Oliver Nicholas explaining what that means in slightly more technical terms.
5: What you just witnessed there is an example of one of our ANSI Raptor drones using a dropper mechanism, just dropping a small water balloon. So it's all fairly safe, happening in the confines of camp as part of the CO surprise competition for Champion Company 2026. Mm-hmm. So the teams have to compete an obstacle course where they need to find sort of clues based on grids, and one of those challenges they have to complete is dropping that small water balloon onto the target, and they'll be graded on their sort of accuracy and the time it's taken them to achieve that.
2: We watched them like hovering with a water balloon over, how big is that square?
5: Half a metre by half a metre.
2: Yeah, they missed it, but do they get any points for that?
5: As far as I know, they don't get any points if they miss. No. So within the sort of square itself, as long as they get within that square or the red cross, then they get points. But if they land outside the cones, then they won't receive any points.
2: How do you reckon you'd fare at this?
5: Oh, I'd win, obviously.
0: With the day well underway, I caught up with the CEO again and asked why the Championship Cup was so beneficial to BFB.
3: It's all about sort of driving excellence, I suppose. The idea is to make us all better soldiers. So by adding an element of competition in, be it fitness, teamwork, i.e. sports really, or military skills, it just hopefully raises the standard. And you see the amount of effort that the soldiers put in to try and win Champion Company, and it's phenomenal. And so it's a really great way to sort of accelerate progress in any skill set you want. You know, choose a competition and say, you know, egg and spoon race, and they'll become phenomenal at egg and spoon race. And so it's a great accelerator like that.
0: CO surprise concluded with C Company being crowned the winners and D Company winning the overall Championship Cup. Yeah.

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4: No seat.

She is just an absolute icon, isn't she? Natasha Bedingfield and Unwritten. And I know icon is overused, but I'm happy to bestow that onto her. Right, coming up to 43 minutes past nine, so 13 more minutes left of me. On the way, we've got Miles Smith, the Arctic Monkeys. But first, it's time for a new one from country singer Elle Langley with Be Her.

It's the Arctic Monkeys, Don't Wanna Know. And before that, new one from Ella Langley, Be Her, on BFBS, The Forces Station. Coming up now, 11 minutes to, before we get your headlines, is Mel Smith.

On BFPS Forces Station. Coming up now to 5 minutes to 10, which means in a moment you're going to get your latest Forces news headlines, and then after that I'll be back with you for Rewind. Have a lovely morning, a lovely rest of your Wednesday. I'll see you in a bit. I'll leave you with some Karen Harris and Jessie Rez with Ocean, taking you up to latest headlines. Sun is up.

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2: The US military says it intercepted a surprise ballistic missile attack launched by Iran at US forces in the Middle East. The BBC's North America correspondent David Willis.
3: There's a statement that we'll show you here from US Central Command, and it reads, Islamic Revolutionary Guard forces launched multiple ballistic missiles from Iran in an attempted surprise attack on US forces based in the Middle East. All Iranian missiles were successfully intercepted. The US forces remain vigilant and in a high state of readiness. Now, the exact intended location of those attacks wasn't mentioned.
2: Searches continue for survivors after an earthquake struck southern Japan, causing a shopping center to collapse. The 6.8 magnitude quake hit Kumamoto on Kyushu Island. The Japanese Prime Minister says 13 people are now believed to have died. At least 170 others have been injured, while tens of thousands of homes are without power. Sky's Asia correspondent Helen Ann Smith has more.
4: The more provincial the area, and this was a little bit more provincial, is not one of Japan's kind of main cities, if you like. The chances that the buildings are older, that they haven't had quite the same reinforcements, are just higher. And it is perhaps possible that that's what's happened here in this case.
2: Andy Burnham has condemned plans by football's world governing body to seek more private investment in its tournaments. FIFA says it expects a US venture capital firm to lead a group of private backers. The Prime Minister said the World Cup was not a product. The proposals would see member countries given stakes worth millions of pounds to fund development. The UK and Kenya have resolved a diplomatic row that had threatened to derail British army training. Last week, Kenya had refused to issue access permits for Batuk, forcing the MOD to cancel all upcoming training deployments. But now it has agreed to issue the necessary licenses and permissions for Exercise Hakara Storm to take place in Kenya later this year. And fresh heat health alerts take effect for parts of England later this morning. They've been upgraded to amber as highs of 35 degrees Celsius are expected in the southeast today. It's the fourth time this summer temperatures have soared to heatwave levels with a spate of water-related deaths. Megan Griffith's 23-year-old brother Hayden drowned off New Brighton on the Wirral in 2022.
5: He was fit and healthy and strong, but it doesn't matter how fit and strong you are, the water doesn't discriminate. Conditions can change in seconds. You don't know what's in the water. Currents can come out of nowhere.
2: And the Australian airline Qantas has completed what's believed to be the world's longest ever commercial flight after one of its aircraft flew directly from Melbourne to the French city of Toulouse. The journey lasted for 24 hours and 24 minutes and was part of a test for a planned non-stop London to Sydney route. That's the latest. I'm Lisa Hartle.
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1: Rewind.

It's Oblivious from Aztec Cameras, the first track of our rewind for today. Hope you're having a good Wednesday afternoon. Wednesday morning so far. Oh my gosh, I'm really stuck in the afternoon show mode. As you can tell, it's not Tamsin with you. I'm Honor. I'll be with you up until 11 today. And what have I got coming up? We've got some Eagle Eyed Cherry, some Lisa Stanfield, Paul Weller, some Smokey Robson, and also George Michael. And also, I'm going to have to guess with a lot of these tracks because I wasn't, they just weren't a part of my remit when I was growing up, but I'll do my best to give you some good rewind facts on all of them. Next is the Spice Girls and Mama.

I mean, everyone does know this song. I feel like I'm in safe territory here. That's Toto and Africa, released in 1982 on your Rewind for today. Okay, in a minute, we're going to go back to the 80s again. And also, we've got some 90s stuff as well on the way. Some Deacon Blue, my favourite, up to save tonight, from Eagle Eye Cherry.

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It's Deacon Blue and Chocolate Girl on BFBS, the Forces station on Rewind for today. I'm Honor. I am in for Tamsin Robson, who is away at the moment, but she will be back with us in about a week or so. So I'll be looking after breakfast and Rewind for her while she is gone. Right, it's time for Paul Weller now and Well Wood.

I've got a good fact for you about the Smiths. And it only existed for 5 years, from 1982 to 1987, which is pretty crazy considering, you know, the impact that they've had on music. That was Panic from the Smiths on BFPS The Forces.

0: It's something from the 90s for you there. We love to hear it. From 1996, that's George Michael and Spinning the Wheel on BFBS, the Forces station. It's just coming up to 11:15 on your Wednesday morning. I'm on our Inver Tamsin at the moment. And what have I got coming up for you? We've got some of the Gap Band, Tina Turner, some London Beat, the Detroit Spinners as well. All to look forward to over the next few minutes or so. That's coming in just a moment.
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It's the Gap Band. 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

Wow. Welcome away back to you, the Detroit Spinners on BFBS of Forza's station. Okay, it's just coming up to 11 on your Wednesday morning, which means very, very soon I'll be leaving you and handing over the reins to Ops Brecky. But don't worry, I'll be back to you tomorrow morning, nice and early from 7. I'll leave you with a 19 and 1 track in London Beat. I've been thinking about you.

0: Ukraine's president visits Ukrainian military personnel involved in Exercise Seabreeze.
1: Up to date, we have destroyed more than 1,000 naval mines and mine-like objects.
0: The medics learning lessons from the war in Ukraine.
2: We're trying to move as much as we can away from the Afghan and Iraq model of the golden hour, where from the point of wounding you can fly a Chinook in.
0: And a French warship said to have fired live rounds close to the Conservative shadow Home Secretary.
3: Is that a warning shot towards us? I don't know.
4: Well, it's trying to work. Well,
3: yeah. Okay.
5: This is Forces News with Lisa Hartle.
0: The US military says Tehran launched multiple ballistic missiles on US forces based in the Middle East. US Central Command says all of these were successfully intercepted, adding that US forces remain vigilant and at a high state of readiness. Several people remain missing in Japan after a powerful earthquake struck the southern prefecture of Kumamoto. Emergency workers are still searching for people trapped inside a shopping centre where regional officials say at least 10 people are unaccounted for. Firefighters in France have been working round the clock to contain wildfires, but are braced for a sharp rise in temperatures. Temperatures are expected to reach 40 degrees Celsius.
5: This is Forces News.
0: The UK and Kenya have resolved a diplomatic row that had threatened to derail British Army training. Siobhan Harris reports.
6: Last week, UK officials said Kenya had refused to issue access permits for Batuk, the British Army training unit in Kenya, forcing the MOD to cancel all upcoming training deployments. 1st Battalion, the Duke of Lancaster's regiment, was supposed to be heading out to the country this autumn. But now a UK government spokesperson has confirmed that the Kenyan government has agreed to issue the necessary permissions for Exercise Haraka Storm to take place in Kenya later this year after all. The breakthrough came after talks between the two governments, with the Kenyan minister describing it as proof the countries could resolve disagreements through dialogue. A UK government spokesperson says we greatly value the close cooperation and shared commitment between the UK and Kenya, which has enabled this progress.
5: This is Forces News.
0: The Black Sea, bordered by Russia and Ukraine, is the most mined sea in the world. A large multinational exercise designed to help Ukraine deal with the threat of Russian sea mines is underway in the English Channel. Ukraine's President Volodymyr Zelensky has visited more than 200 Ukrainian military personnel involved in Exercise Seabreeze, which is hosted by the Royal Navy and co-led by the US and Ukraine. Sophie Kakianis reports from Weymouth.
7: The exercise is a chance to test the Ukrainian Navy crews who are training in the UK as part of Operation Interflex Maritime. Commander Alistair McGill is the commanding officer of Interflex Maritime.
8: Our training is focused on the mine countermeasures capability, which will ensure that they can clear their own waterways, but then that they can also contribute to any international effort that takes place post-conflict. Their main role will be ensuring the safety of navigation within the territorial waters of Ukraine and the safety of entry into their key economic ports.
7: And now the training is being put to the test by Exercise Seabreeze, the largest and most complex version of the exercise since the UK started hosting it in 2023. It's thought around 900 square kilometres of the Black Sea has been mined, which is going to take a significant international effort to clear post-conflict. Commodore Dmytro Kovalenko is the Chief of Training Command for the Ukrainian Navy.
1: Up to date, we have destroyed more than 1,000 naval mines and mine-like objects. That's why we are still working with our partners on how to train our MCM forces with a minimum use of people in the minefields and increasing use of unmanned system.
7: Sophie Kakianis, BFBS Forces News, Weymouth.
5: Forces News. 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
0: British Army doctors have been practicing caring for wounded soldiers closer to the front line. Three medical regiment joined 7 Brigade on Exercise Rhino Storm in Germany last month. The medics are learning lessons from the war in Ukraine, as Will Hollis reports.
9: Powered on. Stay calm. Follow the instructions.
10: 20 miles from the front line, British Army medics are preparing for casualties to come in from battle. Captain Tim Torrance is leading the pre-hospital treatment team.
2: From the point of wounding, they'll be patched up, by their company medics, taken to the unit aid post, where they'll then be rearward evac'd to us here, where we will do life-saving care and then focus on rearward evac from us to more definitive medical assets.
10: Three medical regiment work in the close battle space, integrating with 7 Brigade, the Desert Rats. The care is basic, but life-saving.
2: We're trying to move as much as we can away from the Afghan and Iraq model of the golden hour, where from the point of wounding you can fly a Chinook in. We're trying to move away from that to achieve something more realistic to the types of warfare that we're seeing at the moment.
10: In Ukraine, an obvious hospital is an easy target for a drone pilot. Schools, shops and homes become buildings of opportunity for care centres. 3 Medical Reg is using a farmer's barn.
4: 066 Alpha, radio check, over.
10: Corporal Jason Huddleston is a comms specialist from the Royal Logistic Corps. He's an important part of the chain, delivering messages about casualties.
11: One number that's missing off a ZAP number, for instance, could cause an issue sending that on. So you've got to be very thorough with what you're actually reading and sending off.
10: Warfare has changed rapidly. Battlefield care is trying to keep up. Will Hollis, BFBS Forces News, Germany.
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0: A French warship said to have fired 17 live rounds in close proximity to the Conservative Shadow Home Secretary while he was on board a vessel in the English Channel, John Adley reports.
12: Chris Philp was being interviewed by a BBC reporter about small boat crossings when they heard the gunshots ring out from a Flamont-class French naval vessel about 300 metres away. Chris Philp shared the footage on X.
13: Anyone who did cross the channel and arrive in Dover could be immediately deported within around about a week.
14: Give that a second, he's just dragging a line
13: towards it. Is that a warning shot towards us? I don't know.
14: Well, I was trying to work it.
13: Okay.
12: Later, Chris Philp said the French warship fired 17 live rounds behind us as it was at its closest point to us. There was no warning at all. It felt like these were warning shots, and our skipper told me he'd never seen anything like this in years sailing in the Channel. A reporter from The Times, who was also on the vessel, described seeing a French Navy officer standing at the stern of the ship firing a handgun into the water, aiming away from the Conservative Shadow Home Secretary. Chris Philp says it's extraordinary that the French Navy will fire live rounds to defend their waters against a visiting British politician, but cannot bear to do anything about stopping illegal channel crossings. The French authorities say the live firing was part of a training exercise unrelated to the presence of a British ship, which it says was out of range. A Home Office spokesperson says we're in contact with the French authorities to understand the full context of this incident.
5: Forces News Sports.
0: The Football Supporters Association says FIFA's proposal to set up a private company to run competitions like the World Cup is a new low. UEFA, the organisation in charge of European football, is not ruling out boycotting future FIFA events. Sky's Rob Harris says the world governing body are pitching this as an opportunity to spread more money to associations across the globe.
15: Currently, they are projected to have access to $8 billion over the next 4 years. FIFA are saying that this

0: meters breaststroke after picking up a silver in the 100 meters on Saturday. Nowacki says it's surreal.
1: Coming from an island like Jersey and competing against the Aussies, Canada, England, you know, all the home nations is very special. And, you know, to get my hand on the wall there first in such an incredible time and, you know, reconsolidating that Swift 7 I went last year is very special. And, you know, it shows that I'm moving in the right direction.
0: England's Amy Hunt has claimed a silver medal in the Commonwealth 100-metre final.
2: I didn't kind of execute to the best of my abilities, but that's the name of the game in the 100. It's a game of perfection, and I wasn't perfect today, but I'll be perfect another time. To rescue my kind of horrible race to a silver was something I'm quite happy with.
3: Forces News headlines.
0: The US military says Tehran launched multiple ballistic missiles on US forces based in the Middle East. US Central Command says all of these were successfully intercepted, adding that US forces remain vigilant and at a high state of readiness. That's the latest. I'm Lisa Hartle.
3: The Forces Station. This is Breakfast.

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role model. High Hopes 3000 on BFBS. So welcome along today's edition of the Oz Breakfast Show then. Davey looking after things and loads coming up on the show. Like, how would you like to win £500,000, yeah? Well, all you need to do is beat Luke Littler, and the opportunity is there, you know. Yeah, it really is. More on that on the show then today. Also, Love Island, finally finished. Yes!

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1: The US military says Tehran launched multiple ballistic missiles on US forces based in the Middle East. The US Central Command says all of these were successfully intercepted. The Prime Minister has strongly opposed FIFA's plans to sell off its competitions. The world governing body wants to seek private investment for events like the World Cup. And an amber heat alert, health alert, takes effect in parts of England later this morning. It's the fourth time this summer temperatures have soared to heatwave levels. In sport, the Football Supporters Association says FIFA's proposal to set up a private company to run competitions like the World Cup is a new low. Sky's Rob Harris.
2: Currently, they are projected to have access to $8 billion over the next 4 years. FIFA are saying that this new commercial venture could give them access to $20 billion over the next 4 years to 2030 and rising.
1: Football's anti-discrimination body, Kick It Out, is demanding tougher sanctions as the number of annual incidents hit a record high. 1,255 acts of discrimination were recorded across all levels of the English game last season. That's up from 960 in the previous campaign. England's Amy Hunt just missed out on gold in the 100-metre final at the Commonwealth Games in Glasgow, taking the silver with a time of 10.98 seconds.
3: I didn't kind of execute to the best of my abilities, but that's the name of the game in the 100. It's a game of perfection. And I wasn't perfect today, but I'll be perfect another time. To rescue my kind of horrible race to a silver was something I'm quite happy with.
1: Emmanuel Emme of Cameroon smashed a Commonwealth Games record as he picked up the men's 100-metre title. Later, England's James Guy and Scotland's Duncan Scott will hope to make it through to the 200-metre freestyle in the pool, where 10 other champions will be crowned. You can find more news and sports on our website at forcesnews.com. But for now, that's the latest. I'm Lisa Hartle.

KSI, and that is Holiday on BFBS. Have you worked out where you're going this summer? No, no, you don't work that one out. No, I think I'm not going to bother now. While I've already been away, that I'll be on holiday. Right, how do you fancy maybe winning £500,000? Well, there's a huge darts challenge coming up. If you think you're one of them people, you know, one of those armchairers that, you know, that could beat Luke Littler, well, here's your opportunity and win £500,000, all right? Yeah. It's all centered around Luke Littler, this darts challenge. Netflix has announced a brand new live show called, check this out, Beat Luke Littler. That's it. That's all we've got to do. Right, yeah. Where kind of everyday players get the chance to take him on for a jackpot, as I say, of £501,000. 20 challengers will be picked from open heats in London and Manchester this September, and if any of them manage to beat the 19-year-old Arrows ace that night, they walk away with £500,000, right? Luke's already teasing in the video promo at the moment, reading messages from people that reckon they could beat him before looking straight down the lens and saying, you reckon you can? Let's go. So the showdown is live on Friday, October 30th, and the armchair hopefuls can apply through beatlukelittler.com. So if you're a bit of an avid darts player and you reckon you could beat Luke Littler, right, because you're delusional, then get yourself online, beatlukelittler.com, and apply. 20 challenges, you know what I mean? All you need to do is give it a go. I mean, I'd be lucky if I could hit the board under pressure, to be fair with you, you know what I mean? Yeah. I mean, but for £500,000, I am certainly feeling very confident, even though I've actually never played darts in my life. But, you know, hey, we'll be all right, you know what I mean? Give it a go. BeatLukeLittler.com. Get yourself registered if you think you could.

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Tate McRae and Tiffata. So what do you reckon? Do you reckon you could beat Luke Littler? 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And the 20 challengers will be chosen in September, ready to play in October. Could win $500,000. It's that simple, it really is. Quinn, of course, going on weather-wise around the Four Seas world, hot and humid at times. Veil of Mans, a cloud for you in Bahrain today. It's going to be 42, minimums tonight of 31. Over to Brunei, and you can expect mostly cloudy with showers, a few showers around this afternoon. Highs expected of 33. Diego Garcia, a couple of showers around this morning, otherwise some sun, then turning cloudy, highs of 29. And over into Europe, we're going to have a quick look at what's going on. In Senelage today, it's going to be pretty warm, 34 degrees for you. It's going to be very hot. Plenty of sunshine, take care. Very hot, blazing sunshine, 36 for you in Brunsum, 36 as well for you in Shape, so do watch out. And if you are in Estonia, up to 23 for you, mostly sunny and a very pleasant day.

The Vamps, the Matoma, and it's all night. Gibraltar weather forecast for you today. Humid at times with some sun and clouds. Highs expected 27 for you. Of course, back home in the UK again, another bit of a heat wave heading your way today and, well, over the next few days as well. So enjoy. It is August, at least, you know. Niall Horan, and it tastes so good on BFES, almost 10-2.

Rihanna, and that is Umbrella. So it's almost time to take the news. I just found out, right, that the voice of Zippy from Rainbow passed away. Yeah, Ronnie LaDrew. Passed away at the age of 78. That's just totally rocked my morning, that, really.

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1: There's renewed fighting between the United States and Iran. Iran's Revolutionary Guards say they targeted a US military base in Jordan with ballistic missiles. The US said it had struck Iran-allied militant groups in eastern Iraq. Here's the BBC's David Willis.
2: A statement from US Central Command said that since Sunday, what it called terrorists aligned to Iran had mounted more than two dozen drone attacks against US and Saudi targets from bases in eastern Iraq. Officials say hundreds of such attacks had been attempted since the war began in February, and US and Saudi fighter jets struck multiple targets near the Iran-Iraq border and elsewhere in Iraq as part of what it called a strong response. The operation followed an attempted attack by Iran on a US airbase and command headquarters in Jordan. Multiple ballistic missiles were fired, but officials say all of them were intercepted.
1: In Washington on Tuesday, President Trump and the Israeli Prime Minister Benjamin Netanyahu met for the first time since their forces jointly attacked Iran in late February. The BBC's Sarah Smith has more details.
3: For Mr. Netanyahu, this is his first meeting with the president since the war with Iran began. He's concerned America may agree to a deal that does not address some of Israel's key security concerns. While Mr. Trump has recently appeared to be frustrated in his dealings with the Israeli leader, despite their previously close relationship. Mr. Netanyahu also has to contend with the fact that support for Israel is slipping among the American public at large and among some of Donald Trump's most influential supporters in particular. Both leaders are facing elections later this year, and what they decide now could have implications both at home and across the Middle East.
1: Searches continue for survivors after an earthquake struck southern Japan, causing a shopping centre to collapse. The 6.8 magnitude quake hit Kumamoto on Kyushu Island. The Japanese Prime Minister says 13 people are now believed to have died. At least 170 others have been injured, while tens of thousands of homes are without power. The UK and Kenya have resolved a diplomatic row that had threatened to derail British Army training. Last week, Kenya had refused to issue access permits for Batuk, forcing the MOD to cancel all upcoming training deployments. But now it's agreed to issue the necessary licences and permissions for Exercise Hakara Storm to take place in Kenya later this year. The Football Supporters Association says FIFA's proposal to set up a private company to run competitions like the World Cup is a new low. Among the potential investors is a group linked to Donald Trump's family. UEFA, the organisation in charge of European football, is not ruling out boycotting future FIFA events. You can find more news and sports on our website, forcesnews.com. But for now, that's the latest. I'm Lisa Hartle.

That is Ariana Grande, Hates That I Made You Love Me on BFBS. Beautiful tune. Absolutely love that one. Right. Oh, before that, we had a bit of fun featuring Janelle Monáe and We Are Young. It is part two, indeed, of the Oz Breakfast Show today, and I pinpointed the time you hit the wall, all right? Most people, I mean, if obviously you hit the wall a lot earlier if you're doing a breakfast show, mind you. But regular people working 9 to 5, normal working hours, hit the wall just after 2 o'clock in the afternoon. Yes, that's the moment when the post-lunch slump is the most likely to kick in, triggering a lull in concentration and productivity. That's what they reckon. Yep, they found that most of us find ourselves struggling at that point 3 days a week. Yeah, hit about 2 o'clock time, we're like, yeah, I'm really done now. Yeah. A warm working environment is not enough sleep emerged as the most common reasons for slump. Yeah. Dehydration and eating too much at lunch are also found to contribute to hitting the wall in that afternoon. Yeah. They reckon about 3/4 of us, right? Crash. Same time, just after 2, every day. Yeah. Yeah, dozy workers have called colleagues by the wrong name, made mistakes on important documents, and even taken their phone off the hook to avoid calls and stuff. Yeah. Nightmare if you work in a call centre. Yeah, it's not good there, is it really? Yeah. They reckon that loads of us think that changing in diet would help them prevent them from hitting that wall. But, I don't know. I mean, I'd love to find out what would stop you hitting the wall, but, yeah, no idea. Do you find that 2 o'clock-ish, just after 2? It's like whack. I've found since I've given up caffeine, I don't tend to hit the wall anymore.

In Excess, Suicide Blonde. Absolutely love it. Right, what's going on weather-wise? Not weather-wise, what's going on your telly tonight? More Commonwealth Games, of course, on BFPS Sport at 8.30 this morning, UK time. The Women's and Men's 100 Cricket is also going on at 11:15 for the Women's on Sky Sport, 2:30 for the Men's. And, of course, the West Indies up against Pakistan in Test Cricket on TNT Sport. And that's on at 2:30 as well. I have no idea about cricket, like the, you know, the hundreds and T20s and test, and I'm zero clue. Someone did try to explain it to me once, and just I saw their mouth moving, but I didn't really

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Dodger. And please don't turn me on. So, interesting story in the papers this morning, right? Now, I'm sure you've met a lot of pampered pets, right? Hey, hey, hey. I didn't say you could play. Thank you very much. What's going on there? It's just like easy, Tiger. Right, yeah, pampered pets. We've all met a few in our time, haven't we, really? You know? I got a friend of mine just like crazy amount of pampering on their cat. I've never been a cat person, so I've always kind of struggled with it a little bit. But anyway, this one might take the crown because Millie, a tortoiseshell cat in Stockport, is believed to be the oldest living cat at the age of 31 years old. All right. And yeah, that's roughly 146 in human years. Mad, isn't it? Hey, that's like, wow. Yeah, apparently the owner, Leslie, reckons her lifelong, her long life comes down to Buxton mineral water, apparently. Yeah? Yeah. Fresh prawns and salmon and a very chilled kind of routine. Honestly, check that out for a menu. It's just like, it's madness, isn't it? Honestly, crazy amount of this. But anyway... we are going to be saying goodbye to Germany's Shaken Brunson soon. First up, Somber. My body isn't ready.

0: somber. My body isn't ready. What an absolute tune, isn't it? Right, we are going to be saying goodbye to Germany, Shape and Brunson. They're going to go off and do their thing today, and all my timings have gone absolutely wrong. Everything's gone wrong. Computer's messed up.
1: There's renewed fighting between the United States and Iran. Iran's Revolutionary Guards say they targeted a US military base in Jordan with ballistic missiles. Searches continue for people trapped under a collapsed shopping center after an earthquake struck southern Japan. At least 13 people are believed to have died. An amber heat health alert will take effect in parts of England today. It's the fourth time this summer temperatures have soared to heatwave levels. The Football Supporters Association says FIFA's proposal to set up a private company to run competitions like the World Cup is a new low. Football reporter Rob Harris.
2: Currently, they are projected to have access to $8 billion over the next 4 years. FIFA are saying that this new commercial venture could give them access to $20 billion over the next 4 years to 2030 and rising.
1: Football's anti-discrimination body, Kick It Out, is demanding tougher sanctions as the number of annual incidents hit a record high. More than 1,250 acts of discrimination were recorded across all levels in the English game last season. England's Amy Hunt just missed out on gold in the 100 metres final at the Commonwealth Games in Glasgow. She finished behind New Zealand's Zoe Hobbs, taking the silver with a time of 10.98.
3: I didn't kind of execute to the best of my abilities, but that's the name of the game in the 100. It's a game of perfection, and I wasn't perfect today, but I'll be perfect another time. To rescue my kind of horrible race to a silver was something I'm quite happy with.
1: Emmanuel Esseme of Cameroon smashed a Commonwealth Games record as he picked up the men's 100 metre title. Later, England's James Guy and Scotland's Duncan Scott will hope to make it through to the 200 metres freestyle in the pool. Hearts' adventure in the Champions League is over. They lost 2-0 at home to Sturm Graz. The game ended 6-0 on aggregate in favour of the Austrian side. And Sunrisers Leeds inflicted a first defeat on Manchester Supergiants in the 100 men's competition last night. But it was Manchester's women who came out on top in their clash with Leeds, winning by 4 wickets. That's the latest. I'm Adam Gilchrist.

Strokes. Just last night. Eight. Let's hope that these timings stay in order, shall we? I don't know what happened last time, honestly. I think it was probably user error, to be fair. Yeah. I could blame the machinery, but I'm not like that. You know what I mean? Now, there's been a bit of funny twist after the World Cup, you know. I mean, I don't mean about them trying to sell off the World Cup to, friends, you know, family of Trump and all that kind of stuff. No. A new study says that loads of people are suddenly planning trips to Spain because the team left in the World Cup last weekend. Yeah. Experts reckon seeing Rodri and the squad celebrate has pushed the country straight back into everyone's minds again. You know, the beaches, the sunshine, and, you know, the whole thing, really. And it's now the number one place where football fans say they're tempted to visit after the tournament. And a third admit that the whole thing has made them want to travel abroad, really. Probably in a football top, to be fair. More than a quarter say that players like Lamine Yamal even influence, you know, who they pick as their second team, apparently. Is that okay? Can you really have a second team? I don't think it's right, you know. But anyway, nearly half of those with a second team say that they'd happily head to that country if it reached the final. There we go. I'm just thinking, if you start again with second teams and things like that, you know what I mean? It's just, I don't know. It's basically holiday planning powered by football, isn't it, really? Yeah. What's the random, most random thing that's ever convinced you to book a trip on holiday? Could you? Have you ever seen it? I actually saw the Bounty advert many, many years ago. Yeah. And it made me go to River Number 2 in Sierra Leone, because that's where it was filmed. And it was just like it. Beautiful, it was. Absolutely beautiful.

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Do it, you know. Why not? It's worth doing it. Just tell us what you think about BFPS services you consume around the world. It's that easy.

Pharrell Williams, and that is Happy. So talking there today about political confidence, it's an interesting, and it's probably something we already know, but apparently it's been a rough few years for political confidence, really, and they reckon that most people say that they don't trust any of the major parties right now. Yeah. Yeah, three quarters of us, they reckon, sceptical of all the, you know, all the big names, their plans to fix the country and stuff. And so this is why I think a lot of people are now with Andy Burnham, you know what I mean? It's the numbers for individual leaders aren't exactly glowing either. I mean, Andy Burnham sits at 30%, right? Nigel Farage, 27, right? Yeah. Kemi Badenoch, 26. Zach Polanski, 23. Ed Davey at 22. Yep. The poll also shows that what people actually want, and it's big changes to the cost of living is one of the big ones. 83% saying it needs sorting out, and yeah, and also NHS needs a proper overhaul as well. So yeah, I mean, I know everyone harps on about potholes and stuff. Are they like really bad? I don't really know, really, but yeah. I think public transport could do with a little bit of a going over, because everywhere else seems to have it really switched on, you know? Yeah. Maybe giving everyone an extra day off just to recover from life in general would be a bit of an idea. It's almost like I'm starting to think of a manifesto or something going on, isn't it? Yeah. I'd ban meetings. That could have been an email. You know what I mean? That'd be my big thing. But anyway, yeah. That's what they reckon at the moment. Political confidence, still not great. Everyone thought, you know, hey, here we go. We've got a new person in. And it's not always good having new people in all the time, you know. It really isn't. But anyway, Dua Lipa, Illusion on BFBS.

Dua Lipa and That's Illusion. Almost time to say goodbye. We're going to be disappearing off. Well, you are in Gibraltar, that is, of course. Greg's going to be in, looking after things for you on your breakfast show. We're also going to be looking on the show today about the unmissable moments and how we're clueless when it comes to laundry instructions. I mean, they reckon that very small, like single digits of us know the meaning of all the symbols on clothes. You know what I mean? Yeah, did you know? The symbols. If you look at the label on the back of your clothes, do you understand what they mean? Yeah, like the hand wash only sign is the most recognised, apparently. Dry in the shade is one of the least likely to be understood when it comes to clothes labels. Yeah, absolutely clueless, most of us. I mean, they reckon about just 3% of us know what they mean. If that's the case, why do they put them? If just 3% of the people in the world understand what the labels mean and what those little symbols mean on them in our clothes, why do they put them on them then? It makes absolutely no sense to me. Just write it. Dry in the shade, wash separately.

0: There's a renewed fighting between the United States and Iran. Iran's Revolutionary Guards say they targeted a US military base in Jordan with ballistic missiles. The US military says it struck Iran-allied militant groups in eastern Iraq. BBC Persian reporter Kasheh Al-Janaidi has been following developments.
1: IRGC issued a statement announcing attacks on a U.S. base in Jordan with several ballistic missiles, saying that threats by American officials and illegal interventions against our interests must stop. The CENTCOM, the U.S. Central Command, also issued a statement in which it says Islamic Revolutionary Guard Corps forces launched multiple ballistic missiles from Iran. The CENTCOM again announced that American and Saudi planes had conducted precision strikes against Iranian proxies in eastern Iraq.
0: President Trump and the Israeli Prime Minister Benjamin Netanyahu have met in Washington, the first time they've come face-to-face since their forces jointly attacked Iran in late February. Mr. Netanyahu described the meeting as excellent. President Trump says many important subjects were discussed. The US president also met the Ukrainian president Volodymyr Zelensky, where they discussed reviving peace talks with Russia and plans for Ukraine to produce Patriot missile interceptors. Mr. Zelensky also welcomed new US legislation advancing sweeping Russian energy sanctions. The search continues for people trapped inside a collapsed shopping center in southern Japan. The number of dead has risen to 13 following yesterday's earthquake. More than 260,000 people have been advised to evacuate their homes, while tens of thousands remain without power. The Japanese Prime Minister, Sanae Takayuki, says rescue teams are hard at work.
2: There are people who are still waiting for help, and it's a race against time. We will go all out to find and rescue as many people as we can.
0: French firefighters are in a race against time to contain wildfires while temperatures expected to go up sharply. 4,000 more people have been evacuated from the Lacanau region near Bordeaux. Officials have told holidaymakers to stay away from the area. Yulia Kulenko saw the flames while flying to southern France.
3: It was pretty terrifying just seeing the whole picture even from a plane, because the smoke was just so thick that I initially even thought it was just the fog. We saw pieces of ashes just flowing in the air, and it was really scary.
0: Meanwhile, a wildfire raging in the hills near Madrid has become Spain's biggest ever. The Prime Minister's criticised proposals from FIFA to seek private investment in its competitions, including the World Cup. It's reported the plans could earn FIFA President Gianni Infantino tens of millions of pounds. Andy Burnham wrote on X, "Football does not belong to investors. It belongs to the people who fill the stands and who stand on the touchline week in, week out, rain or shine." That's the latest. I'm Adam Gilchrist.

Lizzo, that's special. Red Hot Chili Peppers, Dally California before that one. And I tell you, I'm mad this morning. You know when you just have one of those days. I think that's where I am today. Talking then today about apparently men are twice as likely to take an afternoon nap as women. Apparently, yeah, we do like a little siesta in the afternoons, you know. Yeah. Men, apparently, more men have a daily nap, yeah, compared to women, like double, you know. Yeah. Found a quarter of women said that they'd never had a nap in their lives. Never. You know what I mean? Compared to only about a very small number of men, yeah. The Sleep Council says that that a power nap of about 20 to 30 minutes is sufficient to turn off the nervous system and recharge the whole body and improve alertness, yeah? 20 to 30 minutes, they reckon. Any longer is enough to put you into a deep sleep and leave you feeling groggy when you wake up. That's why. So 20 to 30 minutes. I know, you're thinking there, what's the point? It's 20 to 30 minutes and you do nothing, is it? Yes. Yes, it will. All right, yeah. No. I mean, you look at it. I mean, it works for the House of Lords. I mean, we never see them on the telly, half of them are asleep, to be honest with you. You know what I mean? And they pass all the laws of the land, so maybe you should be having a little power nap in the afternoon. Maybe there's something in it, you know.

Ballyhale, and I love it. So Love Island is done then. Got its winners then. It's Julia and Lorenzo. Have you been watching the whole thing? Oh, yeah. They've walked out, battled it out, 50k richer. Very nice. You know what I mean? Lots of smiles and emotion and 50k richer. But yeah, apparently the final episode, I didn't watch. I'm not going to lie. I didn't watch. They had lots of twists and turns and a bit of a shake up as well. Former Islanders returning to vote and surprise exits and, only three couples making it through, but after all of that, Julia and Lorenzo made it. What happens now? Do they get married or something? It's, I don't know. Or they just get 50k and go, yeah, cheers, thanks for that. I don't know. I'm not quite sure what's meant to happen after Love Island. I'm sure there's going to be something, though, to numb our brains. Deep breath,

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Corner Shop and a brimful of Asha. Almost time for me to say goodbye. If you're in the UK, UK bases, you've got your breakfast shows about to start. The National DAB Plus breakfast show with Danny and Cam about to get underway. 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Who knows? Have your say, though, online at bfbs.com/survey. 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If you filled it in before, it doesn't matter, you can fill it in again. We'd love to hear from you. If you've got any wonderful ideas about what we could do new and exciting or anything like that, or what we should do more of or less of, we'd love to hear from you. Gautier featuring Kimbra, somebody that I used to know on BFBS UK. Have yourself a great day today. It's gonna be another warm one for you. Catch up you tomorrow.

0: There's renewed fighting between the US and Iran. An American military base in Jordan's been targeted by missiles, while the US has struck Iran-allied militants in Iraq. Rescuers are still searching for survivors after an earthquake in Japan that's killed at least 13 people. A shopping centre's partially collapsed in the city of Kumamoto. And Andy Burnham's invited opposition parties for talks about social care and says he'll put everything into fixing the system. The fastest man and woman in the Commonwealth have been crowned at the Games in Glasgow. Sports reporter Kat Suave is there.
1: Cameroon's Emmanuel SMA smashed a Commonwealth Games record as he took the 100 metres title in 9.83 seconds. Wales's Jeremiah Azu finished fifth in an impressive final.
2: To be there, written in history, regardless if it was the performance that I wanted or not, it's special to be a part of.
1: England's Amy Hunt took the silver medal in the women's event behind New Zealand's Zoe Hobbs. In the pool, Philip Nowacki won the 200 metres breaststroke to become Jersey's most decorated Commonwealth athlete.
3: To get my hand on the wall there first in such an incredible time is very special.
1: Ruby Evans picked up the gold for Wales in the gymnastics floor event, while England's Luke Whitehouse added a silver on vault to his floor title.
0: There's widespread astonishment that FIFA is to seek private investment in its competitions, including the World Cup, essentially privatising part of the competition for $10 billion. A statement from UEFA says no one owns football, it's not FIFA's to sell. The Prime Minister Andy Burnham says football's for the fans, not for investors. Hearts' first foray into the Champions League in 20 years is over. They lost 2-0 at home to Sturm Graz, going down 6-0 across the two legs. In cricket's One Day Cup, there were wins for Nottinghamshire and Lancashire. They beat Leicestershire and Kent, respectively, yesterday. While in the Hundreds, Sunrisers Leeds inflicted a first defeat on Manchester Supergiants in the men's, but the opposite result in the women's. That's the latest. I'm Adam Gilchrist.

Lady Gaga, loving it. Stupid Love on BFES. Right, here's an interesting one I found today, which was a bit bizarre. They reckon that binging on TV crime box sets changes your understanding of the real world. Yeah. They've looked into it, and millions of us kind of watch American cop shows such as Law and Order or, you know, Brooklyn Nine-Nine, but at least one in ten of us fails to realise that these don't translate into, well, other parts of the world, you know. For instance, right, they reckon that, this was an interesting one from Austria, they reckon that a quarter of Austrians thought the country still had the death penalty, even though it was abolished in 1968. Yeah? All right. Crazy, isn't it? I also found out today that Toy Story apparently is the film that every kid should watch before they reach 9 and a half years old. And that's what psychologists are saying at the moment, yeah? It topped the poll because it encourages kids to learn more than just catchphrases, educates and entertains them at the same time. And they've drawn up the top 10 films children should see before certain ages, all right? Based on, you know, positive messages that they send out. And so, yeah, The Lion King came second for teaching kids self-belief and the benefit of facing up to challenges. And a third place came Home Alone for bringing home the message that, you know, the importance of family.

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6: 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The Forces.

All Saints and Pure Shores on BFBS Italia. Brand new documentary coming up this week. Yeah, a new music documentary out this week called Wham! 10 Days in China. Drives you right back to 1985 when George, Michael and originally hit, well, the peak of their fame.

One Direction and the best song ever on BFBS. Tell you that, it's time's absolutely flying by. It really is at the moment. So if you are wanting to go and see the Wham 10 Days of China, you can find them at cinemas. It's going to be released this week. It's going to be a monster movie, especially if you were big into Wham, of course, back then in the 80s and 90s.

Alana Miles, what a tune. Remember, of course, if you do want to watch that, Wham! 10 Days in China hit cinemas yesterday and today all around the world. So, yeah, I'm looking forward to it. I really, really do fancy catching a bit of a glimpse on that. It was an absolutely massive tour, and it was the first time a Western pop act ever performed in China. It was, incredible, honestly. If you do like it, of course, and if you loved Wham! Back in the day, it's going to be one of these music documentaries you definitely don't want to miss. Check out.

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2: 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Have yourself a great day.
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4: Hostilities have resumed between the American and Iranian militaries.
5: It's somewhat inexplicable that the Iranians, or at least the faction, would torpedo a full-fledged ceasefire.
4: A French warship's accused of an aggressive act, live firing in the channel.
6: Wait a second, he's just dragging a line along.
7: Is that a warning shot towards us? I don't know.
6: Well, I was trying to work out.
7: Okay.
4: And the Royal Navy hosts Ukrainian anti-sea mine experts on exercise.
8: Up to date, we have destroyed more than 1,000 naval mines and mine-like objects.
3: With Adam Gilchrist.
4: There's renewed fighting between the United States and Iran. Iran's Revolutionary Guard say they targeted a US military base and command center in Jordan with ballistic missiles. The US says it struck Iran-allied militant groups in eastern Iraq. More from the BBC's David Willis in Washington.
9: President Trump announced at the weekend that he was calling off a nearly two-week American bombing campaign that had seen nightly strikes by the US on Iran in order to make way for negotiations. But a statement from US Central Command said that since Sunday, what it called terrorists aligned to Iran had mounted more than two dozen drone attacks against US and Saudi targets from bases in eastern Iraq. US and Saudi fighter jets struck multiple targets near the Iran-Iraq border and elsewhere in Iraq as part of what it called a strong response.
4: Middle East expert David Makovsky admits he's surprised by the developments.
5: The whole premise of quiet for quiet beginning on Friday night was to ensure that there would be a kind of a conducive atmosphere to resume a full-fledged ceasefire. And it's somewhat inexplicable that the Iranians, or at least a faction within Iran, would torpedo that possibility.
4: All this happened after Israel's prime minister concluded talks at the White House with President Trump, the first since the war began in February. David Makovsky says Benjamin Netanyahu may also be preparing to concede that the conflict needs to end.
5: He very much wants to be on side with this president. And I wouldn't rule out that the people around the prime minister might say an economic blockade is more valuable over time. If this regime is going to falter, it's going to be because of economics and not because of a strike here or a strike there.
3: BFBS. Forces News.
4: The Shadow Home Secretary has complained about a diplomatic incident in the English Channel. It's after a French warship fired 17 live rounds close to Chris Philp while he was on board a boat. John Adderley reports.
10: Chris Philp was being interviewed by a BBC reporter about small boat crossings when they heard the gunshots ring out from a Flamont-class French naval vessel about 300 metres away. Chris Philp shared the footage on X.
7: Anyone who did cross the channel and arrive in Dover could be immediately deported within around about a week.
6: Wait about a second, he's just dragging a line along to it.
7: Is that a warning shot towards us? I don't know.
6: Well, I was trying to work it out.
7: Okay.
10: Later, Chris Philp said the French warship fired 17 live rounds behind us as it was at its closest point to us. There was no warning at all. It felt like these were warning shots, and our skipper told me he'd never seen anything like this in years sailing in the Channel. A reporter from The Times, who was also on the vessel, described seeing a French Navy officer standing at the stern of the ship firing a handgun into the water, aiming away from the Conservative Shadow Home Secretary. Chris Philp says it's extraordinary that the French Navy will fire live rounds to defend their waters against a visiting British politician, but cannot bear to do anything about stopping illegal channel crossings. The French authorities say the live firing was part of a training exercise unrelated to the presence of a British ship, which it says was out of range. A Home Office spokesperson says we're in contact with the French authorities to understand the full context of this incident.
4: A number of people remain missing in Japan after a powerful earthquake struck the southern prefecture of Kumamoto. Rescue teams are searching for people trapped inside a collapsed shopping centre. The death tolls reached 13. Firefighters in France have been working around the clock to contain wildfires, but are braced for a sharp rise in temperatures again. Hundreds of thousands of people have already been forced to flee their homes. Gary Brooks is from the Bordeaux British community.
11: We got offers from a lot of Brits when we were evacuating to go to them and share their beds and so on. In fact, later on, they were impacted by the fires approaching Bordeaux.
4: The authorities in Spain are tackling the country's biggest ever wildfire. Amber heat health alerts will take effect in parts of England today. It'll be the fourth time this summer that temperatures have soared to heatwave levels of around 35 degrees. And the Prime Minister says he's looking to fix England's social care system by finding common ground across party lines. Andy Burnham's invited the Conservative and Liberal Democrat leaders to discuss urgent reforms.
3: This is Forces News.
4: The UK and Kenya have resolved a diplomatic row that's threatened to derail British Army training. Kenyan authorities had removed so-called access permits. Siobhan Harris has more on this.
12: Last week, UK officials said Kenya had refused to issue access permits for BATAC, the British Army training unit in Kenya, forcing the MOD to cancel all upcoming training deployments. 1st Battalion, the Duke of Lancaster's regiment, was supposed to be heading out to the country this autumn. But now a UK government spokesperson has confirmed that the Kenyan government has agreed to issue the necessary permissions for Exercise Haraka Storm to take place in Kenya later this year after all. The breakthrough came after talks between the two governments, with the Kenyan minister describing it as proof the countries could resolve disagreements through dialogue. A UK government spokesperson says we greatly value the close cooperation and shared commitment between the UK and Kenya, which has enabled this progress.
4: A large multinational exercise is underway in the English Channel, designed to help Ukraine deal with Russian sea mines in the Black Sea. Ukraine's President Volodymyr Zelensky has visited more than 200 Ukrainian military personnel involved in Exercise Sea Breeze, hosted by the Royal Navy, co-led by the US and Ukraine. Sophie Kakianis reports from Weymouth.
13: The exercise is a chance to test the Ukrainian Navy crews who are training in the UK as part of Operation Interflex Maritime. Commander Alistair McGill is the commanding officer.
14: Our training is focused on the mine countermeasures capability, which will ensure that they can clear their own waterways, but then that they can also contribute to any international effort that takes place post-conflict. Their main role will be ensuring the safety of navigation within the territorial waters of Ukraine and the safety of entry into their key economic ports.
13: And now the training is being put to the test by Exercise Sea Breeze, the largest and most complex version of the exercise since the UK started hosting it in 2023. It's thought around 900 square kilometres of the Black Sea has been mined, which is going to take a significant international effort to clear post-conflict. Commodore Dmytro Kovalenko is the Chief of Training Command for the Ukrainian Navy.
8: Up to date, we have destroyed more than 1,000 naval mines and mine-like objects. That's why we are still working with our partners on how to train our MCM forces with a minimum use of people in the minefields and increasing use of unmanned system.
13: Sophie Kakianis, BFBS Forces News, Weymouth.
3: Forces News, Sports.
4: The Prime Minister, UEFA and even disgraced former President Sepp Blatter have expressed anger at FIFA's plans to sell off stakes in the World Cup. Gianni Infantino wants to put the tournament in the hands of a private company and seek commercial investment. European nations are thought to be considering a boycott threat. The Prime Minister, Andy Burnham, has made his views clear in a social media post.
15: Football does not belong to investors. It belongs to the people who fill the stands, who stand on the touchlines week in, week out, rain or shine. The World Cup is not a product. It is the greatest competition in the world and it was never anyone's to sell.
4: Football's anti-discrimination body, Kick It Out, is demanding tougher sanctions as the number of annual incidents hit a record high. 1,255 acts of discrimination were recorded across the English game last season. Hearts' first appearance in the Champions League for 20 years is over. They lost 2-0 at home to the Austrian team Sturm Graz, going out 6-0 on aggregate. Day 6 of the Commonwealth Games in Glasgow will see 26 gold medals up for grabs. Ket Suave looks ahead.
16: Duncan Scott's aiming to make it 15 Commonwealth medals for Scotland as he lines up for the 200 metres freestyle heats this morning. England's James Guy and Tom Dean are also competing in the event at the Tollcross Swimming Centre. 8 more golds will be handed out in the athletics at the Scotstoun Stadium, including the men's long jump and women's shot put. England and Scotland are both in semi-final action in the men's 3x3 basketball. And the netball continues, with Scotland, England and Wales all hoping to make it back-to-back wins.
4: In cricket's one-day cup, there were wins for Notts and Lancashire, while in the 100 competition, Sunrisers Leeds beat Manchester Super Giants in the men's. But it was Manchester who won in the women's.
3: Forces News headlines.
4: Iran and the US have traded strikes in the Middle East, shattering a brief lull in the fighting. 13 people are now known to have died after a powerful earthquake in Japan. The Shadow Home Secretary has complained after a French warship fired live rounds close to a boat he was on in the English Channel. And the Prime Minister is among those who've criticised FIFA's plans to sell off stakes in the World Cup. That's the latest. I'm Adam Gilchrist.

0: Junior, senior, and move your feet on BFBS, the Forces Station. Good morning, you're on with Cam and Danny. It's time for Headline Deadline. What do you think about today's story, Cammy?
1: It's a good story.
0: It's an odd one.
1: It's an odd one.
0: But there's lots of little bits that we could play around with in this. So it's quite a nice story. So we're talking today, this is the story in the paper, we're talking about lumberjack Mike Hobbs from Dorset, who is, if you didn't know, the stinging nettle-eating champion.
1: Okay. Of course he is.
0: How do you find out that's something you're good at? Eating stinging nettles?
1: I don't even... I mean, is that
0: from being a kid?
1: Is that a lonely childhood?
0: Oh no, let's not go down that route. Beside the point, he's good at it. He is the world champion of eating stinging nettles, but he is ready to compete against other world champions in other sports. One is to compete in the new Pokemon computer game. That's quite cool. But the others, Mike will also be challenging the world whistling champion,
1: right?
0: The US's top pillow fighter.
1: Of course.
0: And the world's best air guitarist.
1: So basically, these are a bunch of people in their adulthood but had very lonely childhoods. I think that's fair.
0: But I think you could play around with like stinging nettles, guitars, pillow fighters and whistlers. Like, you know, that's going to be, it's going to be easy. I mean, I've got Would You Believe It because he's a lumberjack.
1: Okay.
0: So W-O-O-D.
1: And
0: would
1: what did the papers go with?
0: Oh, you don't want to know. Nettle Eat King hopes to sting Pokemon, basically.
1: Okay.
0: Yeah, not very good, not very good.
1: I've gone with Nettle Do, Mike. Nettle Do.
0: That's very good.
1: Thanks
0: Battle
1: very
0: of the Bonkers
1: much.
0: For a bit of alliteration.
1: Yeah.
0: Yeah, that's all I got.
1: Breakfast at bfbs.com if you can get a headline through to us by the deadline of 10-2.

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0: The days we spent just sitting by the sea. Empyrean skies can't compete with those eyes. The colors of that dress you love to wear. The way the sun got tan.

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0: It's coming. 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Edwyn Collins and A Girl Like You. Top 5 move.
1: This week, we are telling you that you can go into any shop of your choosing for 30 minutes and everything in there is free. What shop are you choosing to go into, though?
0: We are telling you this hypothetically.
1: Yes,
0: this
1: I realised I did sell that very well, didn't
0: this
1: I?
0: This is not. Do not go into Greg's for half an hour. It will not be free. But in an ideal world, if it was, which shop would you choose to go in and just raid for half an hour for free stuff?
1: Oh, and why? Tell us why. My favourites is still Oliver's with Lego.
0: Yeah, oh, that's just hours and hours of fun from a half an hour shop raid. 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

0: There's renewed fighting between the US and Iran. An American military base in Jordan has been targeted by missiles. The US has struck Iran-allied militants in Iraq. Japan says it's a race against time to rescue potential survivors of yesterday's strong earthquake. At least 13 people have died. And Andy Burnham's invited opposition parties for talks about social care and says he'll put everything into fixing the system. Football's global governing body FIFA's announced that it intends to sell stakes worth billions of pounds and invite private investment in its competitions, including the World Cup. The proposal's been criticised by Europe's football governing body UEFA, as well as the Prime Minister Andy Burnham. Football finance expert Kieran Maguire says the impact on the World Cup would be huge.
1: It's got to make money in order to satisfy the shareholders. So therefore, there's going to be pressure to have a 64-team World Cup. There's going to be pressure to have a World Cup every 2 years. Remember, ultimately, the players are the employees of the individual football clubs. So how are those clubs going to respond?
0: Hearts' adventure in the Champions League is over. They lost 2-0 at home to Sturm Graz, meaning the game ended 6-0 on aggregate in favour of the Austrians. Hearts now drop into the Europa League qualifying. England's Amy Hunt was pipped to the gold medal in the 100 metres at the Commonwealth Games. She got the silver in a time of 10.98, just behind New Zealand's Zoe Hobbs. And she says it didn't go to plan.
2: I didn't kind of execute to the best of my abilities, but that's the name of the game in the 100. It's a game of perfection. And I wasn't perfect today, but I'll be perfect another time. To rescue my kind of horrible race to a silver was something I'm quite happy with.
0: Emmanuel Esame of Cameroon smashed a Commonwealth Games record as he picked up the men's 100-metre title. Cricket and Sunrisers Leeds inflicted a first defeat on the Manchester Supergiants in the 100 men's competition last night. But it was the Manchester women that came out on top in their clash with Leeds, winning by 4 wickets. That's the latest. I'm Adam Gilchrist.

0: Cam and Danny at BFBS, the Forces Station. Good morning and welcome to Wednesday. Smack bang in the middle of the week is where we find ourselves.
1: Morning.
0: Morning. Headline deadline, Danny.
1: Yes, so we found a story in the paper. We're asking you if you can get creative this early to give it a better headline. And you don't need to think too hard because the paper didn't do very
0: no.
1: well. We are talking this morning about lumberjack Mike Hobbs from Dorset, who is the stinging nettle-eating champion of the world.
0: Mm-hmm.
1: He is getting ready to compete against other world champions in other sports. One of them is the new Pokemon computer game. But the other sports, Mike will be challenging the world whistling champ, the US's top pillow fighter, and the world's best air guitarist.
0: Okay.
1: The paper's headline is Nettle Eat King Bites to Sting Pokemon.
0: Well, right, have we done better?
1: Absolutely. Oliver's been on with Clash of the Quirky.
0: Yeah, good.
1: Yeah. Feeling the Sting from Jono.
0: Mm-hmm.
1: Jace is on with Stinging Nettle Champion, going to fender off the competition.
0: Oh, that's good. Fender, the
1: guitar. Yeah, because he's going to go up against the world's best air guitarist.
0: Yeah.
1: It's very nice. Mr. and Mrs. Dacaron, good morning. Champion Eater shows his nettle.
0: Yeah.
1: Yeah. Sausage Mark, good morning. Leaf it out. That whistling and twanging is doing my head in.
0: Okay.
1: Emma's been on as well with Nothing to Fret About.
0: Fret.
1: Fretboard guitar. Of a guitar.
0: Yeah, like that. But look, there is room for you to get your headline through to us by the deadline of 10:02. If you can, it's breakfast.

0: 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The Forces Station.
1: This is Breakfast.
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1: Wake up.
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1: Let's have a look in last night's Champions League qualifying. Hearts lost and Shamrock Rovers won their respective matches. Today, Borussia Dortmund and Atletico Madrid have respective pre-season friendlies, and tomorrow, Motherwell and Hibs both have matches in the Europa Conference League qualifying rounds. Right, top five eye up, landlady.
0: Yeah, because you haven't had a look on emails. So I was like, no, I'm going to tell you about this, right? Yeah. So this week's top five, we're saying, and I'll try not to sell it to you as if it's real and happening. It's all imaginary, but if you could go into a shop and everything was free for half an hour, which shop are you going to and why? And Jace has been on with, oh, look, I'd go to estate agents for the obvious reason.
1: See, that's some outside-the-box thinking there. What do they call it? Blue sky thinking. That's pushing the envelope.
0: However, we've had the same answer from our Lou, who's been on breakfast at BFBS.com. And I'm sorry, Jace, but I think Lou is going to have to go to number one on top five immediately. I'd have a 30-minute raid in an estate agent's, and the reason, to get all the homeless veterans off the streets, and one for myself, of course. And it just melted my heart, especially when we know the show family like we do. And then Hutchie's on with local Aston Martin, of course.
1: Yes, yeah.
0: That's, two types of people.
1: Yeah, that's more you, that's more our level. I mean, Lou, we love you. The sentiment's great, but come on.
0: Oh, really? No, I was the other one. I was going, oh, Lou, oh, big heart. And then Hutchie, oh, really? And he went, the reason why he'd go to Aston Martin, well, ka-ching. I've never seen that spelt before.
1: Ka-ching?
0: Yeah,
1: oh, he spelt it for you, has he?
0: Yeah.
1: Yeah. No, but no.
0: Because, there's me going, I'd go to B&M for half an hour,
1: and
0: right?
1: That's fair. But, like, it's when Lou sends something like that through, however admirable and lovely and wonderful it is, how rubbish do the rest of us feel now?
0: Oh, yeah, true.
1: I mean, if that's your aim, if that was what you... I mean, yeah, you've made us realise that we are deep enough to realise how shallow we are.
0: Oh.
1: But, yeah, look, if you would like to be admirable about it...
0: can you beat Lou?
1: Or just have fun.
0: Yeah, or join Hutchie.
1: Yeah, exactly. be absolutely straight out selfish, then it's breakfast at bfps.com. The hypothetical situation would dictate that for half an hour, everything is free. Which shop do you choose to spend that half an hour in on
0: and
1: a massive trolley dash?
0: You're allowed to say ka-ching.
1: You are.
0: That's the reason.
1: And you're allowed to say something admirable, which makes the rest of us feel like gutter scum. breakfast at bfbs.com if you want to get in touch on that. Swam.

0: BTS and Swim at BFBS, the Forces Station. This is Cam and Danny. Good morning.
1: What's
0: up? Would you care to go through the story in the papers today that we have chosen for headline deadline, please?
1: Yeah, it's a weird one. It is a weird one. Lumberjack Mike Hobbs from Dorset. That's who the story is about today.
0: All right. At this point,
1: yeah.
0: Parents are proud. Who wouldn't be proud of a lumberjack? What's your son do? He's a lumberjack.
1: Is that where they go? Timber. No,
0: that's
1: timber.
0: A golf.
1: There we go.
0: That's a golfer.
1: Yeah. Timber.
0: Timber's a lumberjack. That's right.
1: Yeah, so if ever I've seen a tree fall, I'd be shouting four and everyone would be like, what? Where?
0: Yeah.
1: Okay, my bad. Right, lumberjack Mike Hobbs from Dorset. Yes. Dad of two, by the way. Yeah. So, you know, his kids are probably very proud of him too.
0: Yeah.
1: Especially.
0: All up until now.
1: He is, Mike Hobbs, he is the stinging nettle-eating champion of the world.
0: I don't think his dad shouts about that down the local.
1: No, probably not. But look, Mike Hobbs, despite being the stinging nettle-eating champion of the world, he's getting ready to compete against other world champions in other sports. One is about the new Pokemon computer game, which seems quite normal. But the other sports, Mike is going to be challenging the world whistling champion, the US's top pillow fighter, and the world's best air guitarist. There is genuinely no point in me reading you the paper's headline. It doesn't read very well.
0: No,
1: I don't understand it.
0: No.
1: Nettle eat king bites to sting Pokemon. It doesn't make any sense.
0: No.
1: And to be fair, we've had no Pokemon related headlines, but we've still beaten it.
0: I
1: like yours.
0: Nettle do, Mike. Nettle do.
1: Very good.
0: Thanks.
1: Very good. Are you ready for some of these? They're really good, right? Oliver is on with Clash of the Quirky.
0: Yeah.
1: Yeah, it's all right.
0: Yeah,
1: we're getting started. Feeling the Sting from Jono.
0: Yeah.
1: Hey, Nothing to Fret About from Emma, because we're talking about the fretboard of a guitar. Sausage Mark is on with Leaf It Out, That Whistling and Twanging is Doing My Head In.
0: At the moment, I'm going to write Sausage Mark's name down because we don't use the word twanging enough on this show.
1: Well, hold tight, though, because you know Sausage Mark, obviously, you know, he produces sausages, sometimes sausage rolls.
0: Yeah.
1: Well, he's also got Daz with him, Dry Cured Daz.
0: Dry Cured Daz, yeah. Yeah.
1: Dry Cured Daz has gone with Guitar Licks and Nettle Kicks.
0: There we go. Right, sorry, Sausage Mark. I'm crossing your name out and Dry Cured Dan goes down.
1: Daz. I'm Dan. Mr. and Mrs. Dak are on with Champion Eater Shows His Nettle. Jace is on with Stinging Nettle Champion, gonna fender off the competition. Very good.
0: Yeah.
1: Greg B has emailed to say, hard to pick a winner from that lot because you play with a guitar pick.
0: Yes, you do.
1: And Mick the Tiff from Remy! Stings and Strings, battle it out.
0: Okay. Yeah,
1: they're all pretty good.
0: Yeah, but Dry Cure does today.
1: Yay! About the nickname.
0: Well done, Dry Cure. Nice one. Thank you very much for playing. This is Texas right now.

0: Fighting has erupted again between the United States and Iran. Iran's Revolutionary Guard say they targeted a US military base in the region with ballistic missiles. America says it's attacked Iranian militant allies in Iraq. BBC Persian reporter Kashaya Junaidi has more.
1: IRGC issued a statement announcing attacks on a U.S. base in Jordan with several ballistic missiles, saying that threats by American officials and illegal interventions against our interests must stop. The CENTCOM, the U.S. Central Command, also announced that American and Saudi planes had conducted precision strikes against Iranian proxies in eastern Iraq.
0: Russia's defense ministry says Russian forces have struck two boats carrying weapons and military equipment to Ukrainian ports near Odessa. Ukraine and Russia have stepped up strikes on vessels in the Black Sea and the Sea of Azov in recent weeks, which has led to a fall in oil and grain supplies in the region. Officials say Ukrainian drones hit a number of industrial facilities in the Russian city of Ryazan. The search continues for people trapped inside a collapsed shopping center in southern Japan. The number of dead has risen to 13 following yesterday's earthquake. More than 260,000 people have been advised to evacuate their homes. Tens of thousands are without power. Japan's Prime Minister, Sanae Takeuchi, says rescue teams are hard at work.
2: There are people who are still waiting for help, and it's a race against time. We will go all out to find and rescue as many people as we can.
0: The Prime Minister is to hold a cross-party meeting to discuss adult social care in England later, promising to put everything he's got into fixing the system. Andy Burnham says governments of the past have failed to do it. Both the Conservatives and Liberal Democrats have accepted an invitation, although with objections. Political correspondent John Craig.
3: Conservative source has told Sky News if Burnham was serious about working cross-party, he would have given us more than 18 hours' notice for a 30-minute meeting during recess. It's almost like it's only being done for show.
0: The leader of the Green Party, Zach Polanski, has declined to apologise despite accepting it had been wrong to share a photo of a man wearing a T-shirt depicting a guillotine, along with the song lyrics, "We're only making plans for Nigel." Reform UK claimed the image was inciting the murder of its leader, Nigel Farage. Mr. Polanski says he made a mistake and had taken the post down, but that an apology would be false.
4: I believe in authenticity and I don't think I've done anything wrong here. I've made a mistake, but it wasn't a purposeful mistake. It'd be very easy to apologise, but actually I think it would be false. And if nothing else, I'm always going to stand by my conviction.
0: European football nations, including England, are reportedly discussing boycotting the World Cup if FIFA plans to sell off stakes in it. Football's world governing body wants to put the tournament in the hands of a private company and seek commercial investment. That's the latest. I'm Adam Gilchrist.

0: You're okay. I wasn't expecting that.
1: Well, me and you can call me Cam Nelly if you want.
0: Oh, okay.
1: Yeah.
0: All right.
1: Okay. This is Cam and Danny at BFBS, the Forces Station, with Nelly and Hot in here.
0: Never a boring day.
1: Exactly. Exactly. Expect the unexpected. It is time for the return of Operation Occupation Alteration.
0: Well, we've noticed in an ever-changing world that we live in, people are leaving what they're famous for, or at least investing their hard-earned money into other businesses, well, to earn more money. It's a smart investment.
1: Mm-hmm. Speculate to accumulate and all that.
0: Yeah, but what we've noticed is that all of these celebs and their side hustles, they all rhyme.
1: Well, I mean, my canine-loving co-presenter will come round to yours and get your dog all worked up so they run like loons up and down your living room, up and down the stairs, up and down your corridors. But, you know, how's your business going?
0: It's good. It just tires them out, especially in this heat when you can't really walk them.
1: Yeah.
0: Danny G's Zoomies.
1: That's the one. Yeah.
0: High demand at the moment.
1: I bet it is.
0: I'm really sorry for you, though, because I keep hearing about this business. It's an Old Faithful.
1: Yeah, go on.
0: You know that spreadable sweet stuff you put on toast or scones or whatever?
1: Cam's Jams.
0: Yeah, how's it going?
1: Yeah, it's all right. Yeah.
0: Old Faithful.
1: Also,
0: OG.
1: Yeah, we're looking at expanding bringing back some sort of like mellow R&B vibes, and that would be Cam Slow Jams.
0: Nice.
1: Yeah, real good. But outside of that, the lead singer of Madness is making and selling those handled vessels that contain drinks so you can pour from it into multiple glasses at the table. You may ask for one filled with water for the table, but his ones are adorned with pictures of small, sturdy type of dog with wrinkly, flat face and a little curly tail.
0: Right, that bit I got.
1: Yeah. So, but it's something.
0: Yes. So it's a double whammy.
1: It's a double whammy.
0: Right. Gotcha.
1: If you think you know what it is, breakfast@bfbs.com.

0: of those small, sturdy type of dogs with wrinkly, flat faces and little curly tails. But what would he call his business? It's a double whammy. It's got a rhyme. Breakfast@bfbs.com if you think you know. But what's bothering you? You look like you've got something on your mind.
1: I am actually really concerned because I'm trying to broker this deal. You know how we were just talking about Danny G's zoomies?
0: Yeah.
1: Well, because I'm working with dogs quite a bit. Mm. I've heard about this new company and I'm just trying to worm my way in, maybe for a collaboration or something.
0: Yeah.
1: You know the lead singer of the Script?
0: Yes, I do, yeah.
1: He started his own brand of, like, dog treats, but they're the ones that are kind of long, like, sticks, and they're good for cleaning your pooch's teeth, and they last a lot longer than just, the little treats.
0: Yeah.
1: And so I want to collab with him for Danny G's Zoomies.
0: Do you know, I think he'd be open for that.
1: Yeah, maybe.
0: I really do, because he seems like an entrepreneurial type of guy. If you think you know what his business would be called, it's breakfast@bfbs.com.
1: We've been doing this a while. How did we come up with this nonsense?
0: I don't know, but if we could turn back time, we wouldn't.
1: Yeah.

0: song. Mae Muller, and I wrote a song at BFBS, the Forces Station. We are in Operation Occupation Alteration territory, where Danny brought this to the table before.
1: Ah, yes, we were talking about the lead singer of The Script. He started his own brand of, like, dog treats, but it's the ones that are long like sticks, quite good for, like, cleaning your pooch's teeth and stuff, and they last a lot longer than the little treats.
0: Yeah.
1: Yeah, it's good.
0: It does have to rhyme, so what would he call his business? Breakfast at bfbs.com, if you think you know. Quick heads up, online at forcesnews.com today. Army training can resume after the UK and Kenya have come to an agreement over licences. How paras are using e-bikes and quads in the field, and an exclusive look inside the 14,000-kilometre journey from Bryce to exercise pitch black in Darwin, Australia, talking of which, in about 20 minutes, we'll be catching up with our very own Amy Casey from Exercise Pitch Black 2026.

0: It covers nearly 1,000 square miles in the UK.
1: Two-thirds of it is for training the UK's armed forces.
0: And it's no walk in the park. 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
6: 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Let's go!

0: It's Taylor Swift. I knew it, I knew you on BFBS, the Forces Station. You're on with Cam and Danny. Let's put to bed Operation Occupation Alteration, shall we?
1: Yeah, let's. Well, we started off with the lead singer of Madness is making and selling those handled vessels that contain drinks so you can pour from it into multiple glasses at the table. You may ask for one for the table filled with water. But his are all adorned with pictures of small, sturdy-type dogs with little wrinkly, flat faces and little curly tails. But what would he call his business?
0: I think you're looking for Suggs Pug Jugs there.
1: Suggs Pug Jugs it was indeed, yeah. And then you had a query yourself, didn't you?
0: We were talking about the lead singer of The Script. He started his own brand of dog treats.
1: We were looking for Danny O'Donoghue's Chews.
0: That'd be correct.
1: That'd be the one. Right, coming up within the next 20 minutes, it's Fresh New Music Plus. We'll check in with Amy Casey on Exercise Pitch Black 2026 in Darwin, Australia.

0: This after an earthquake in Japan that's killed at least 13 people. Nearly 8,000 people have been evacuated. And Russia's defense ministry says its forces have struck two boats carrying weapons and military equipment to Ukrainian ports. The Prime Minister's joined the chorus of criticism over FIFA's plans to sell off stakes in the World Cup. Gianni Infantino, who currently heads World Football's governing body, wants to put the tournament in the hands of a private company and seek commercial investment. Andy Burnham's made his views clear in a social media post.
1: Football does not belong to investors. It belongs to the people who fill the stands, who stand on the touchlines week in, week out, rain or shine. The World Cup is not a product. It is the greatest competition in the world, and it was never anyone's to sell.
0: Hearts' foray into the Champions League is over. They lost 2-0 at home to the Austrian Sturm Graz, 6-0 on aggregate. Filip Nowacki has become Jersey's most decorated athlete in Commonwealth Games history. He won gold in the 200 metres breaststroke after picking up a silver in the 100 metres on Saturday. The teenager is the first person from the island to win a title in 36 years, and he says it's surreal.
2: Coming from an island like Jersey and competing against the Aussies, Canada, England, you know, all the home nations is very special. And you know, to get my hand on the wall there first in such an incredible time.
0: England's Amy Hunt just missed out on a gold in the 100 metres athletics final, finishing behind New Zealand's Zoe Hobbs, while Emmanuel Esame of Cameroon smashed a 28-year-old Commonwealth Games record. He picked up the men's 100 metres title with a time of 9.83 seconds. And in cricket's The Hundred, Sunrisers Leeds inflicted a first defeat of the season on Manchester Supergiant in the men's, but it was the opposite result in the women's game. That's the latest. I'm Adam Gilchrist. We'll be right back.

0: This is Cam and Danny, a BFBS, the Forces Station. I like the BFG. Did I tell you I went to see Roald Dahl's grave? I told you, didn't I?
1: Yeah, you did.
0: Because it's only local to sort of like where we are in the BFBS HQ in the UK. And the beautiful thing is that they've got massive footprints leading up to where he laid to rest. So it's like the BFG leads you to where...
1: Well, why is that stuck in your head right now?
0: Because I said BFG instead of BFBS.
1: Yeah, but what I mean is, why was BFG in your head to the point where you didn't say BFBS?
0: Because...
1: Slip of the tongue, or it's on your mind?
0: No, I was still monitoring off NatDAB, which means that there was a delay in my head.
1: Oh.
0: So I wasn't monitoring, I was
1: means
0: hearing myself
1: nothing,
0: in delay.
1: By the way, to
0: exactly.
1: The show family.
0: I know, but I'm not going to lie to you. You wanted the answer to the question. I gave you the answer to the question. I was listening in
1: Can
0: delay.
1: We do fresh new music?
0: Let's, please, now.
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1: So we do have four fresh new music tracks for you. We've heard so far the new single from Flo, the new one from Cat's Eye. We've got Chaser's Status tomorrow. I'm looking forward to that.
0: Yeah, I think a lot of us are.
1: This track for you, though, today is from Sam Smith featuring the Two City Chorus, and it's called Oh Mother.

0: big fan of the drums in the background there.
1: Okay, yeah.
0: Yeah, Sam Smith and the Two City Chorus. It's called Oh Mother. It is the third of four fresh new music tracks this week, but only one can get your vote. We want to know which one out of the four is your favourite. So we've got Flo, Cat's Eye, that was Sam Smith, Chase and Status tomorrow, but make sure you cast your vote. You've got until the end of play tomorrow, though, so make sure you hear all four tracks. It is bfbs.com/music.
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0: This is BFBS, the Forces Station. Good morning. You're on with Cam and Danny.
1: Yeah, and on the other side of the world...
0: It's like we're speaking to the future.
1: It really is. Well, no, it definitely is. Because they're well ahead of us. Yeah, so we're taking you in a little time machine right now because Exercise Pitch Black 2026 is taking place in Darwin in Australia. We've got 21 nations, over 100 aircraft and 2,500 serving personnel all on exercise. And there for us is our very own Amy Casey.
0: It's a lot, isn't it?
1: Isn't it?
2: Hello.
0: Morning.
2: How are we doing, team? All good?
1: Yeah, very good, thank you. Very good indeed.
0: Loving it.
1: But
0: yes.
1: we have an aircraft-free sky, unlike you, I imagine.
2: Let me tell you a little bit about the Philippine Air Force. Now, the Philippine Air Force, it's smaller than some of the other air forces at Pitch Black, but it's known for punching above its weight. So it combines this modernizing fighter force with vital humanitarian and disaster response, working across thousands of islands. And when I say thousands, have this for a stat, more than 7,600 islands. It regularly supports not only national defense across them, but also any sort of disaster relief that's required. Anyways, I got chatting to my new mate, and his name's Astro Boy.
3: I'm Lieutenant Colonel Mario Mendoza Jr. from the Philippine Air Force, and my call sign is Astro Boy.
4: Well, Astro Boy, welcome to Australia as part of Pitch Black. Tell me a little bit about the Filipino Air Force, like your assets, what you fly, how you operate.
3: Well, the Philippine Air Force is basically our force that performs mission, the air support, not just for the ground forces, but also for air defense and a lot of also other missions, specialized missions. Also for nation building, we do contribute in terms of, let's say, helping our civilian population in terms of disaster relief operations using our air assets. And a lot of civil military operations as well. We help the community. We immerse ourselves to them so that they know that the Air Force is not just really a lot of military stuff, you know, for war or anything. It has a soft heart as well for community building. So that's overall. But for the air assets wise, we have a fixed wing, we have rotary wings, and we have unmanned air vehicles as well.
4: And why is it important for you to be here on this exercise? Like, what do you take back to your Air Force?
3: It's very important because it shows our shared commitment to the region, and I would say the world, because all of us are now interconnected. It's not just the Asia, Indo-Pacific region. Even it affects other side of the globe. So I would say it's our shared commitment to all other allies and partner nations, not just Australia, but also other like-minded nations, that we are here to support, to make sure that we maintain that peace, security, and stability. That's one. And then the second one is, of course, in particular with us, it's very fortunate for us to be here because it's where we actually get to improve our operational capabilities, not just by beefing up our material in inventory or our arsenal, but it's more of polishing our operational capabilities. What can we do with the assets that we have? And not just in a domestic level, but an international level, because we're trying to operate with other countries, with their assets, like how we can interoperate together. So that's something that you cannot do if you just do it in your country. Though there are exercises that were in the U.S., I know Japan is, and I think Australia starting last year, if I'm not mistaken, they went to the Philippines to actually do some exercises with us. So overall, those two things, what we look forward to as a primary objective in this exercise.
2: I mean, it's pretty cool, isn't it? Astro Boy from the Philippines, and here in Darwin, the Philippines are making some noise. It is the first time they've deployed their jets overseas in nearly 60 years. So it's an absolute milestone for them, and it was so great to catch up with Astro Boy.
1: If there's a pool table there, I wouldn't take him on. I've been to a few pool tournaments, and the Filipino guys always win. Also, did anyone else notice how appropriate in the background was the Foo Fighters and Learn to Fly?
2: Yes, definitely appropriate. And I can tell you, don't feel too sad about losing the pool table. We had a World Cup tournament, a football tournament. Is it too soon? I can tell you we didn't win at that either. And the Philippines did massively better than us. That was a bit sad. But let's just move swiftly on, shall we? We don't want to dwell on that. a new friend also, Lieutenant Chen, who is with the Papua New Guinea Defence Force. Now, this is a really, really interesting defence force. They operate a very small fleet, but its crews fly some of the most demanding missions anywhere in the world. So they get massive chuck-ups. So they're connecting remote communities. They deliver aid. They support medevacs across mountainous, dense rainforests, deserted islands, isolated islands. So they're flying in some of the toughest terrain on Earth. And like I said, I had a little chat with Lieutenant Chen.
5: So I'm Lieutenant Chen. Hayden, I'm from the Papua New Guinea Defence Force Air Transport Wing and happy to be part of the Pitch Black Exercise 2026.
4: So tell me a little bit about the Papua New Guinea Defence Force and what you're doing here for Pitch Black.
5: Oh, well, we've initially taken part in an exercise here. It was Pitch Black and also we did an Avalon air show down here as well. So this exercise is basically a lead up to one of the exercises that we will be conducting back home in New Guinea. So it's all, we're learning of our bilateral partners and it will help us develop, that response time and time on targets and mission profiles and all that stuff when we do plan our exercise back home.
4: And tell me a little bit about the air assets that you fly. I mean, we're very familiar with what we fly in the RAF, but what do you fly?
5: Yeah, so currently at the moment we have the PAC-750s and two 412 helicopters and one Bell 212 as well. So my role, I'm a pilot in the PAC-750. It's a New Zealand aircraft. And it's basically for short field takeoff and landings, which is more suitable to our terrain back home.
4: And why is it important to be here for Pitch Black? Like, what lessons are you learning to take home?
5: Oh, there's a lot. There's a lot in the exposure itself. We're happy to be part of this exercise. We're also, learning of our bilateral partners with different assets they have, the capabilities. So it's a good adventure and an eye-opener for us as well, yeah.
2: So there you go, Cammy and Danny. We're making friends, we're keeping social, and we're learning. Because, I mean, how cool is that, being able to chat with other partner nations and find out a little bit more about their assets?
1: Right, so what else can we expect over the next few days? Because it's coming to a close soon, isn't it?
2: Yeah, it is. It's going to be coming to a close. But I think, I'm going to have a check-in with some of the people because, as you know, it's not just about what happens in the sky. It's about what happens on the ground. So we're going to be catching up with one of the chefs that's keeping all of the people here fed and happy. So a Canadian chef, Noah, is going to be having a little chat with me. And their job has been extremely busy, as you can imagine.
1: Right. So we will catch up with you on Friday morning and we will catch up with Noah at the same time.
2: Perfect. Sounds good, team. We'll see you then.
6: Keeping you connected.

0: Iran and the US have traded strikes in the Middle East, ending a lull in fighting. Iran says it targeted a US airbase and command center in Jordan. The US says it intercepted the attack and struck an Iran-backed militia in Iraq with the help of Saudi Arabia. 20 are reported to have been killed. Middle East expert David Makowski is surprised by the developments.
1: The whole premise of quiet for quiet, beginning on Friday night, was to ensure that there would be a kind of a conducive atmosphere to resume a full-fledged ceasefire. And it's somewhat inexplicable that the Iranians, or at least a faction within Iran, would torpedo that possibility.
0: Russia's defense ministry says its forces have struck two boats carrying weapons and military equipment to Ukrainian ports. Ukraine and Russia have stepped up strikes on vessels in the Black Sea and the Sea of Azov in recent weeks, which has led to a fall in oil and grain supplies in the region. Officials say Ukrainian drones hit a number of industrial facilities in the Russian city Ryazan, the site of Russia's top online retailer Wildberries. Soldiers and emergency workers in Japan are continuing to search the rubble for survivors after yesterday's earthquake. At least 13 people have died and many are missing after it hit the southwest of the country. Some were killed in an explosion at a shopping centre. Sean Michael Wilson lives there and took shelter when the tremor struck.
2: The positive thing is that Japan has a good emergency response system, and the army responds. They call it the self-defence force in Japan. And they go around delivering free food to people who are in the emergency centre. There's voluntary groups set up. These things work very well.
0: The Trump administration has banned the import of humanoid robots from China, which is leading the world in the field. It cited unacceptable risks to U.S. national security. Although there could be economic reasons, the U.S. is competing with China to develop robotics and AI. America's also banned imports of power inverters, devices used in data centers and solar panels. As parts of the country continue to battle wildfires, France is bracing itself for a very hot day, with temperatures expected to reach nearly 40 degrees Celsius. The worst blazes in the Gironde region have now been brought under control. Yulia Kirilenko saw the flames flying to southern France.
3: It was pretty terrifying just seeing the whole picture, even from a plane, because the smoke was just so thick that I initially even thought it was just the fog. We saw pieces of ashes just flowing in the air, and it was really scary.
0: Meanwhile, a fire raging near Madrid has become Spain's largest ever. European football nations could boycott the World Cup over FIFA's controversial proposals to privatise it. UEFA's 55 member associations will hold an emergency meeting later this week. It's after football's world governing body says it wants to create a new commercial subsidiary and external investors would be able to buy stakes in it. That's the latest. I'm Adam Gilchrist.
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0: number one on Wednesday Morning's Rewind comes to you from Berry and the sunshine after the rain. Good morning.
1: Good morning. How are we doing?
0: Not bad. Now then.
1: In this Rewind year, we were looking at, now that's what I call music, 30 to 32, don't you know?
0: Okay, good to know.
1: What was the average house price in the UK, though? I bet it was lovely.
0: It really was. The average house price in the United Kingdom in this year was £51,367.
1: Is it?
0: What about a lower B?
1: A loaf of bread was 53p.
0: A pie am I?
1: Pint of milk, what do you say?
0: 33p.
1: 36p.
0: I was thinking 36p and I thought, no, that's too much.
1: Mm.
0: And the all-important, if I went down me low for a pie, alah, what would I be looking at paying?
1: If you went to your local in this Rewind year, a pint would set you back £1.62.
0: Okay, take that. Got to take that on the way very soon, actually. But this is Paul Weller and Broken Stones on BFBS Rewind.

0: That's Paul Weller and Broken Stones on BFBS, the Forces station. Hello, you're on with Cam and Danny. It is Rewind, but who was named sexiest man alive in this year?
1: Hang on a minute. It's got to be Brad Pitt, hasn't it?
0: Your expert topic is...
1: Is it really? Do you know, I can't pick out the price of milk, but if you come to me with
0: man,
1: sexiest man, oh, God, brilliant.
0: Go on.
1: Okay.
0: Oh, another one that you'll enjoy, actually, from this year.
1: I'm listening.
0: It was the year that we got the Frappuccino. Starbucks introduced the Frappuccino. You like a Frappuccino?
1: Game changer. Life changer, in fact.
0: I don't doubt it.
1: In July of this year, 1,200 British troops from the Devon and Dorset Regiment deployed to Mount Igman to help secure access routes into besieged Sarajevo.
0: Any idea on the year? 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
1: On a scale of 1 to 10, how difficult do you think it is?
0: I think this is an 8 or a 9.
1: Oh, and 10 being the most difficult?
0: Yeah.
1: Ooh, okay.
0: Have a listen. It's a clip of a song released in this year, played backwards.
1: I think that's easy. Can we do 3 listens, though? Because it's quite short. No, I'm going to go, that's a 6 or a 7 on the difficulty scale, I reckon.
0: I think I'm sticking with an 8 or a 9. 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

0: It's Supergrass and All Right on BFBS Rewind. To be fair, are we getting all correct guesses on the year?
1: Okay.
0: But not the rewound rewind.
1: Is
0: tune.
1: That so? Mm-hmm. All right. We will showcase it again for you very soon. We can tell you it's from the year that Forbes announced Bill Gates as the richest man in the world, worth $12.9 billion.
0: And not far behind him was probably George Foreman with his lean, mean grilling machine.
1: I would think so. Did that come out in this year, did it?
2: Yeah.
1: Okay. And the tunes continue with Everything But The Girl and Missing.

0: Everything But the Girl and Missing. Should we have some wrong guesses for our Rewound Rewind tune?
1: Some. There are only wrong guesses.
0: Okay, all right, okay.
1: Hello to Sausage Mark and Dry Cure Daz. They've said, Right Said Fred, Too
0: it's
1: Sexy.
0: Not, no.
1: Wait, because they said, is it Right Said Fred, Too Sexy? Just Like Us.
0: Of course. Of course.
1: Pete, who's usually on the ball, no. Love City Groove.
0: No. Although that's a banging tune.
1: Mm-hmm. And then Dave's on with Coolio, Gangster's Paradise.
0: None of those. Have another listen. It's a clip of a song released in this year, played backwards. If you think you know, it's breakfast at bfbs.com.
1: You're going to kick yourself if you don't get it right. I promise you that.
0: Blow.

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1: It was the start of auction web in this year, which later became what, Cammy?
0: I'm going to guess eBay.
1: Yep.
0: Yeah.
1: Yeah. Much better name.
0: I would think so. 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

0: 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Should we go through some movies from the year?
1: Okay, I've got a movie here that I'm going to give you by way of three clues. It came out in this year. I don't know why I'm smiling, because it's far from a smiley movie. Serial killer, deadly sins, what's in the box?
0: You usually shout it twice.
1: What's in the box?
0: Okay, I've got a movie that came out in this year. Three clues to it. Beverly Hills Rich Kids in School, Alicia Silverstone, and As If.
1: Okay, all right. Any idea what those movies are? It's breakfast at bfbs.com.

0: Whitehead Brothers and Boom Boom Boom at BFBS, the Forces Station with Cam and Danny. It's Rewind, it's Wednesday morning. Have we had a right answer through yet?
1: Saying hello to RTC Aldershot, we've got to thank Nick for that team, who is in Sri Lanka. Got it right.
0: Got it right!
1: Mm-hmm.
0: Nick, you are legendary. Any idea what that is? There is still time. We even know what it is and we listen to it and go, no.

0: TLC, Digging On You at BFBS, the Forces station. What was the year?
1: Well done if you got it. It was 1995 we were after. But what was your movie?
0: It was Seven! What was your movie?
1: Mine was Clueless.
0: Right, as far as our rewind tune is concerned.
1: Crazy. Nick got it all the way from Sri Lanka listening this morning. That's just bonkers. Chance to be born. Has he?
0: He's a scat man. I'm a scat man. A brilliant Wednesday. Stand by. Joe Carden is back on Totally Connected next.

back, don't let nothing hold you back. The scat man can do it, so can you. I hear you all ask about the meaning of scat. Well, I'm the professor, and all I can tell you is while you're still sleeping, the saints are still weeping, 'cause things you call dead haven't yet had the chance to be born. I'm the scat man.

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2: The search continues for survivors after an earthquake struck southern Japan, causing a shopping centre to collapse. The Japanese Prime Minister says at least 13 people have died and 170 have been injured, with dozens missing. Sky's Asia correspondent Helen Ann Smith has more.
3: The more provincial the area, and this was a little bit more provincial, is not one of Japan's kind of main cities, if you like. The chances that the buildings are older, that they haven't had quite the same reinforcements, are just higher. And it is perhaps possible that that's what's happened here in this case.
2: Iran and the US have traded strikes in the Middle East, ending a lull in fighting. Iran said it targeted a US airbase and command center in Jordan. The US says it struck an Iran-backed militia in Iraq with the help of Saudi Arabia. 20 people are reported to have been killed. The Prime Minister is to hold a cross-party meeting to discuss adult social care in England. He says past governments have failed to address the problem. Both the Conservatives and Liberal Democrats have accepted the invitation, although with objections. Political correspondent John Craig.
4: Conservative sources told Sky News if Burnham was serious about working cross-party, he would have given us more than 18 hours' notice for a 30-minute meeting during recess. It's almost like it's only being done for show.
2: A group that monitors anti-Semitism in the seven countries with the biggest Jewish populations outside of Israel says the UK recorded the highest rise in incidents last year. The J7 task force found it was the deadliest year for Jewish people living outside Israel for more than three decades. Phil Rosenberg, the president of the Board of Deputies of British Jews, says it's part of a broader problem in Britain.
5: We're seeing society being pulled apart, and this rise in anti-Semitism, of course, immediately a problem for Jewish communities, but not only. I think it's symptomatic of something much more dangerous within our society that affects everybody.
2: The Green Party leaders refused to apologise to Nigel Farage despite admitting a mistake over a social media image. Zach Polanski says he inadvertently shared the picture, which shows a T-shirt with a guillotine and the phrase, "We're only making plans for Nigel." Reform UK's accused him of inciting murder, and police say they're conducting inquiries. The Football Supporters Association says FIFA's proposal to set up a private company to run the World Cup is a new low. European nations in UEFA could decide to boycott FIFA tournaments over what's being seen as the sell-off of the world game. Football reporter Rob Harris says there's a lot of money at stake.
6: Currently, they are projected to have access to $8 billion over the next 4 years. FIFA are saying that this new commercial venture could give them access to $20 billion over the next 4 years to 2030 and rising.
2: The tiger population in Nepal has increased to 429, doubling their number in a decade. Nepal's success in conservation is attributed to habitat protection, robust anti-poaching patrols and prey management, although experts say there are increased human-animal conflicts as a result. That's the latest. I'm Adam Gilchrist.

What a welcome back to work. You get out, moving to the sun. It is BFBS. Wednesday today, 29th of July, 2026. This is Totally Connected. I'm Joe Carden. How have you been? Been away for a little bit. I haven't seen you in a while. You all right? You doing well? Been away for a little bit. Had my cousin's wedding over the weekend, which was very, very nice. But you know, when you need a little bit of time off after having some time off just to recover, I felt like I've been doing one of those because, honestly, family wedding on my side is a big occasion. There is a lot of us. We are talking, I think in the end it was 13 cousins reunited for the first time in years. All the aunts, the uncles, the mums, the dads, the people on the other side, your man and, you know, my cousin's new husband and his family and everyone. And it was massive. Like, I'm genuinely sure there were people there who didn't really know what was going on or who anyone was, but they were far too polite to say anything. But no, it was really, really nice. It's in Durham, so a little trip to a new city. Never been there before. That was lovely. Had a really nice evening too. Really nice ceremony. Which still feels weird calling a wedding ceremony a ceremony. Do you know what I mean? It feels a bit more Olympics than church service, but we move. Listen, I hope you are doing all right today, wherever you find yourself around the forces world. A lot going on this Wednesday. Stick about for a takeover track from our sister station, BFBS Edge. Go a little bit rock and indie in a bit. We are also going to play for your chance to win on today's game of Five Asides. And a bit of a celebration in Scotland today. I'll tell you more about that after BTS. This is Butter.

0: It's BTS and Butter on Totally Connected with Joe. You're on BFBS for a Wednesday. Hope you're good. We'll get Jade playing in a few and some throwback Oasis in a bit as well. First, though, wanted to talk about this on the show today. Did you hear Adam in the news a little bit earlier on?
1: The Football Supporters Association says FIFA's proposal to set up a private company to run the World Cup is a new low. European nations in UEFA could decide to boycott FIFA tournaments over what's being seen as the sell-off of the world game.
0: Lads, they're selling off the World Cup. Do you think they'd let us buy it? I reckon everyone like chips in a fiver or so. And like if we got like everyone in the UK together, I reckon we could buy the World Cup. I reckon we could just make it ours. And then we could do whatever we wanted to it. Like we could proper take the mick and just impose a load of rules and stuff to confuse other countries. In fact... Let's do this on the show today. If you could add one rule to football, if you could add one rule to the World Cup, what would you pick? Just purely to annoy other people. Connected at bfbs.com is my email. If you want to get in touch today, you can DM me at BFBS Radio. I've had a few ideas so far this morning since I heard that in the news. Been thinking, I really like the halftime show that they did at the World Cup this year. I think that needs to stay. But what they need is like Wayne Rooney at the side, like some sort of BSL interpreter, but it's just his facial reactions to all the acts that he doesn't like. I think we need to make that a thing. I think hydration breaks, they need to go. I think replace them with something though, like replace them with something to make it harder to play football. I reckon replace them with like the cinnamon challenge. Just confuse any country who wasn't big on Vine about 10 or so years ago. And you know how when players get in trouble and they get like a yellow card and a red card? I reckon that needs to be scrapped, right? I reckon replace yellow cards with actual punishments. Like, yeah, you've been bad. You've kicked something ridiculously that you shouldn't have done. You now have to wear clown shoes for the rest of the game. I think that's already more entertaining.

0: Your Wednesday is going all right. We've been talking about this thing of the World Cup apparently being sold off. I want to know, what rules would you add to the World Cup if we were to buy it, if we were to mess with it a little bit? Hello to Pete, who sent me a message on connected@bfbs.com. He reckons instead of yellow cards, you should get a like 10 minute in the sin bin like you do on rugby. I think that's genius, Pete. I think, frankly, you're not mixing sports enough there. I say let them pick up the ball altogether. Let's really show them how to mess up a game. Listen, stick about in a little bit. Do you remember Suede? They are back. They have got brand new music out. And it's playing over our sister station, BFBS Edge. So we'll do it as our takeover track after Jade.
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It's Jade, Plastic Box on BFBS, the Forces Station. I'm Joe. Sienna Spyro's on the way. Barry can't swim in a sec. But first, should we go alternative? Takeover track. Homegrown indie legends Suede are back with brand new music, which is not something I was expecting to say this Wednesday, I'll be perfectly honest with you. They had an album last year called Antidepressants, and they've released an expanded version of it. So, you know, you can expect extra cheery. Just don't go near grapefruit juice, all right? Their new track of theirs is called Emotionally Unavailable, and it's such a little indie bop that we had to put it on the playlist over on our rock and indie station, BFBS Edge. 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

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Right now, this is Barry Can't Swim.

0: Sienna Spyro, Material Lover on BFBS. Barry Can't Swim's return to Bevo in there before it. Happy Wednesday. I'm Joe. This is Totally Connected. Right. The idea is this. Apparently, the World Cup is being sold off, or at least that's what the headlines that are panicking are, right? So I'm thinking, if we were to buy the World Cup, if we were to collectively chip in, spend a bit of money and get it, we could change it, right? We can add in some new rules. So what rules would you add to the World Cup? Hello to Mark, who sent me a message. He reckons definitely punishment for fouls. So if you're caught doing something naughty, you should have to do burpees down the length of the pitch in front of the opposition supporters. I like that, Mark, because it sounds like a legitimately related punishment and not just something we're doing to kind of take the mick. If you want to get involved, give us a shout. Connected at bfbs.com is my email, or you can DM me on Insta. We're at BFBS Radio. Right now, speaking of fizz, have you heard of this new thing we're doing?
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0: So, the Big Salute is our charity here at BFBS. 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We want to climb. That's what we're trying to do. We're trying to climb collectively as high as we can and hopefully raise a mountain of cash at the same time. So, if you feel up for the challenge, if maybe you're somewhere overseas right now where you've got a mountain near you, maybe you're not far from Trudos, if you're in Cyprus, if you're on in the Falklands early doors this morning, fancy finding a hill? If you may be in the UK, let's face it, you can't be the only person in your community who's not done penny flipping fan, right? If you want to get involved, whether you're going to head out and about, take on an actual mountain, or just maybe hit the step machine in the gym, honestly, we'll take it all. We want you to get involved. bfbs.com/OpSummit is how you can get involved. You can register your climbs and you can hopefully help us raise some money for some incredible causes. That is bfbs.com/summit. We cannot wait to see what you come up with. Right now, let's get this on from the Foos.

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You're on with Joe for Totally Connected, halfway through the week. Oh, Fizz Day today. If you're looking to try something new Fizz-wise, seeing as we're talking about the World Cup, seeing as we're talking about our Op Summit Challenge, have you ever tried Brazilian Jiu-Jitsu? I hear it's the big thing at the moment in Estonia. So if you're on Cabrit and you've got a bit of free time this evening, get yourself over to the Estonian main gym for 7:30. No experience needed, just go along and see if it's your new thing.

0: It's a tune we love so much, we made it our weekend anthem here on BFBS. It's Milky and Mall Grab on Totally Connected with Joe. Right, halfway through the week, but we're already looking to the weekend in Colchester because there's going to be something really sweet happening this Friday. The team at 16 Air Assault Brigade Combat Team are hosting the unveiling, the opening of a new memorial in the city. A lot of hard work has gone into this. In fact, we're going to hear a bit more about it after Blink 182.
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0: Blink 182 on BFBS, the Forces Station. You're on with Joe. Happy Wednesday to you. Thank you for your company. Going to get Olivia Rodrigo playing in a sec. But first, I want to get a little bit of a preview of something that's going to happen this Friday that I know a lot of hard work has gone into. So Friday this week, the Colchester Airborne Soldier Statue is finally going to be unveiled. It's going to be a ceremony that kind of marks 25 years of 16 Air Assault being based in that part of the world. I know a lot of work has gone into this. If you've not yet seen any of the kind of early pictures, it's stunning to look at, to be honest. It's a life-size bronze statue of a paratrooper, fully kitted up, and it's going to be standing at a site that's seen as kind of the historic entrance to Colchester Garrison. It's be gifted by Merville Barracks to the city and, of course, to the people of Colchester, and it cements that really strong bonds that Colly has with its armed forces. Now, final preparations are underway. So our Ashley Paul from BFBS Breakfast in Colchester has been speaking with Amy Goodman, who is the sculptor of this new piece.
1: It's a huge honour. I'm very grateful to have previously sculpted the Aldershot Airborne Soldier in 2019. Also, Pegasus Bellerophon at Merville Barracks, the reinstated insignia of the Airborne Forces. It's then lovely to create a para in the more contemporary kit representing the Airborne Regiment being based here for the last 25 years. So a huge honour, but equally I feel that the experience I've gained from those projects have helped me with this one. Getting the model and the challenge of creating a dynamic yet technically proficient sculpture, you know, all those things are on my mind, and pulling this thing together, designing the plinth. Also, it's a heritage setting, so we've adapted the design to be very fitting to where it is. Lovely plaque, beautiful relief carving of Pegasus, you know, representing the insignia as well. And I kind of wanted to go for a timeless verdigris, that it could be an ancient bronze and a nice complementary colour to the maroon. Yeah, really exciting to see it in place.
2: I mean, I've got to ask, because I wouldn't know where to start with something like this. How many hours do you reckon it took to put this all together?
1: To be honest, I haven't added them up. It's a lot, from drawings, photography and measuring sessions with the model, to making a scale model or a maquette, and then scaling up to the life size, so he's sort of 6'4". And there's all the kit as well, and I'm very grateful that I was loaned all the kit, so it means that I could do a good job of getting everything the right size. But equally, I also hand sculpt it, so it's that balance between high detail, but it's also a sculpture, it's not a 3D model. So it's just getting that balance, getting that form, capturing the essence of these brave individuals, and I think it's about them, it's about all of them.
2: And I can imagine there's probably lots of things that are going to go through your head when it's unveiled on the 31st of July. What do you think the standout moment's going to be for you?
1: I don't know yet. I just want him to look right in the setting. I want him to be well received. It'll be great that he becomes a place for people to visit, a landmark, a place of reflection, all the above. And I think it links the garrison and the city of Colchester and its people really nicely, which is fitting, I think.
2: I saw some photos of the whole process. I mean, you actually had a paratrooper stood there for hours on end. How did that go? Did you have to sort of make small talk?
1: You know, there were so many things, because quite a lot of the time I had quite a few people there. So you get into this, I get into this hyper-focus mode as kind of high energy. You're sculpting from life, you have people watching you. You know, I didn't get Finley, the model from Two Power, to stand there too long with all the kit. It would be like moments of maybe 5 minutes and then he'd sit down. So, you know, it would have been impossible for him to stand there for hours in all that kit. It's so heavy. Lots of respect.
0: Amy Goodman there talking about this new statue with our Ashley Paul from BFBS in Colchester. If you want to see it, go check out the BFBS Colchester Facebook page a little bit later on today. The guys are going to be putting up some pictures to kind of mark 48 hours to go until the proper unveiling. And of course, we'll hear more about it on Friday's show. Right now, this is Olivia Rodrigo. She's Drop Dead on BFBS, the Forces Station.

It's Olivia Rodrigo on BFBS, the lady who is living her best nerd life right now. You know how some pop stars want to grow up and have like a Barbie doll made after them. No, no, no. This lady has got her own Lego collection. I am here for that. Right now, let's get Dua Lipa on. This is Dance the Night.

Dua Lipa and Dance the Night playing right around the forces world and across the UK on BFBS. I'm Joe Carden. Thanks so much for your company this Wednesday. Stick about, get Adam on with your latest headlines after a bit of throwback Mariah. This is Fantastic.

0: The lull is over as the war resumes between the US and Iran.
1: It's somewhat inexplicable that the Iranians, or at least a faction, would torpedo a full-fledged ceasefire.
0: The Royal Navy hosts Ukrainian anti-sea mine experts on exercises.
2: На сьогоднішній день знищили вже.
3: Up to date, we have destroyed more than 1,000 naval mines and mine-like objects.
0: And FIFA is accused of doing the dirty with a beautiful game.
4: The World Cup is not a product. It is the greatest competition in the world, and it was never anyone's to sell.
5: This is Forces News
6: with Adam Gilchrist.
0: Saudi Arabia and the United States have carried out strikes against Iran-backed militias in Iraq in a potential escalation of the Middle East conflict. Iran's Revolutionary Guards say they targeted a US military base in Jordan. The BBC's Middle East correspondent Yola Nell has more.
7: Jordanian forces said they shot down five incoming Iranian missiles at dawn. Iran says it was targeting a US airbase. Separately, the US military says it launched joint air attacks with Saudi forces against Iran-aligned groups in Iraq. It accuses them of targeting US personnel and Saudi energy infrastructure on Tehran's orders. Iran's Revolutionary Guards are continuing to warn ships against passing through the Strait of Hormuz without Iranian authorization.
0: The reignited hostilities came after 24 hours after US President Donald Trump spoke of very unfriendly negotiations with Iran. Rather, very friendly negotiations with Iran. But at that point, the two sides hadn't exchanged strikes for a third consecutive day. Middle East expert David Makovsky is surprised by the latest.
1: The whole premise of quiet for quiet beginning on Friday night was to ensure that there would be a kind of a conducive atmosphere to resume a full-fledged ceasefire. And it's somewhat inexplicable that the Iranians, or at least a faction within Iran, would torpedo that possibility.
0: It comes after Israel's prime minister concluded talks at the White House with President Trump, the first since the war began. David Makovsky says Benjamin Netanyahu may be preparing to concede that the conflict needs to end.
1: He very much wants to be on side with this president. And I wouldn't rule out that the people around the prime minister might say an economic blockade is more valuable over time. If this regime is going to falter, it's going to be because of economics and not because of a strike here or a strike there.
5: BFBS. Forces News.
0: The UK and Kenya have resolved a diplomatic row that had threatened to derail British Army training. Kenyan authorities had removed so-called access permits, as Sue Sharp reports.
8: Last week, UK officials said Kenya had refused to issue access permits for BATUK, the British Army training unit in Kenya, forcing the MOD to cancel all upcoming training deployments. 1st Battalion, the Duke of Lancaster's regiment, was supposed to be heading out to the country this autumn. But now a UK government spokesperson has confirmed that the Kenyan government has agreed to issue the necessary permissions for Exercise Haraka Storm to take place in Kenya later this year, after all. The breakthrough comes after talks between the two governments, with a Kenyan minister describing it as proof the two countries could resolve disagreements through dialogue. A UK government spokesperson says, "We greatly value the close cooperation and shared commitment between the UK and Kenya, which has enabled this progress."
0: A large multinational exercise is taking place in the English Channel, designed to help Ukraine deal with the threat of Russian sea mines in the Black Sea. Ukraine's President Volodymyr Zelensky has visited more than 200 Ukrainian military personnel who are involved in Exercise Sea Breeze, hosted by the Royal Navy. Sophie Kakianis reports from Weymouth.
9: The exercise is a chance to test the Ukrainian Navy crews who are training in the UK as part of Operation Interflex Maritime. Commander Alistair McGill is the commanding officer.
10: Our training is focused on the main countermeasures capability, which will ensure that they can clear their own waterways, but then they can also contribute to any international effort that takes place post-conflict. Their main role will be ensuring the safety of navigation within the territorial waters of Ukraine and the safety of entry into their key economic ports.
9: And now the training is being put to the test by Exercise Sea Breeze, the largest and most complex version of the exercise since the UK started hosting it in 2023. It's thought around 900 square kilometres of the Black Sea has been mined, which is going to take a significant international effort to clear post-conflict. Commodore Dmytro Kovalenko is the Chief of Training Command for the Ukrainian Navy.
3: Up to date, we have destroyed more than 1,000 naval mines and mine-like objects. That's why we are still working with our partners on how to train our MCM forces with a minimum use of people in the minefields and increasing use of unmanned system.
9: Sophie Kakrianis, BFBS Forces News, Weymouth.
0: Andy Burnham says he'll put whatever political capital he has into fixing problems in the social care system. The Prime Minister's given a highly personal speech at a care home in London.
2: To me, they should be the best paid people in society, not the worst. And, you know, I just start with that feeling. And I am talking, I need to say this, because, you know, many people from other countries have been caring for my dad. I want those carers to know we appreciate you.
0: He'll hold cross-party talks with the Conservatives and Liberal Democrats about social care later. Reform UK and the Green Party haven't been invited. The leader of the Green Party in England and Wales, Zach Polanski, has refused to apologise to Nigel Farage after he reposted an image which Reform UK say could be seen as an incitement to murder. Mr. Polanski says sharing the picture of a guillotine along with the lyrics "Making plans for Nigel" was an inadvertent mistake and an apology would be false. A group that monitors anti-Semitism in the seven countries with the biggest Jewish populations outside of Israel says the UK recorded the highest rise in incidents last year. The J7 task force found it was the deadliest year for Jewish people living outside of Israel for more than three decades.
5: This is Forces News.
0: European football nations are holding an emergency meeting later this week over the plan to sell off some parts of the World Cup. The FIFA boss, Gianni Infantino, has caused controversy with his proposal to set up a separate commercial company which private investors could buy into, effectively a part privatisation. Football reporter Rob Harris says there's a lot of cash on the line.
11: Currently they are projected to have access to $8 billion over the next 4 years. FIFA are saying that this new commercial venture could give them access to $20 billion over the next 4 years to 2030 and rising.
0: Europe's football governing body UEFA has already stated no one owns football, it's not FIFA's to sell. Football finance expert Kieran Maguire says the impact of such a commercial deal on the World Cup would be huge.
12: It's got to make money in order to satisfy the shareholders. So therefore, there's going to be pressure to have a 64-team World Cup. There's going to be pressure to have a World Cup every 2 years. Remember, ultimately, the players are the employees of the individual football clubs. So how are those clubs going to respond?
0: FIFA insists it could lead to more development funding for every one of its members. There'll have to be a vote among the 211 FIFA nations. The Prime Minister, Andy Burnham's already made his views clear in a social media post.
4: Football does not belong to investors. It belongs to the people who fill the stands, who stand on the touchlines week in, week out, rain or shine. The World Cup is not a product. It is the greatest competition in the world and it was never anyone's to sell.
0: Here's the take of former FA Chief Executive Mark Palios.
13: There is a balance to be struck between commercialising the game and putting that back into the game in terms of benefits, but there's a real danger that this crosses the line. The ideal of sport is being suffocated by the raison d'etre of business.
5: Forces News Sports.
0: Teenage swimmer Philip Nowacki has become Jersey's most decorated athlete in Commonwealth Games history. Nowacki won gold in the 200 metres breaststroke after picking up a silver in the 100 metres on Saturday. He's the first person from the island to win a title in 36 years.
14: Coming from an island like Jersey and competing against the Aussies, Canada, England, you know, all the home nations is very special. And, you know, to get my hand on the wall there first in such an incredible time.
0: From the pool to the track, and England's Amy Hunt has just missed out on gold in the 100 metres final. She finished behind New Zealand's Zoe Hobbs with a time of 10.98 seconds. Hunt admits the silver is a consolation for a bad start.
15: I didn't kind of execute to the best of my abilities, but that's the name of the game in the 100. It's a game of perfection, and I wasn't perfect today, but I'll be perfect another time. To rescue my kind of horrible race to a silver was something I'm quite happy with.
0: Emmanuel Esemeh of Cameroon smashed a 28-year-old Commonwealth Games record. He picked up the men's 100-metre title with a time of 9.83 seconds. Chelsea are finalising a two-year deal for 35-year-old Danny Welbeck. The Brighton striker's to have a medical at Stamford Bridge and then will link up with his new club in Hong Kong next week. Chelsea have also been linked with veterans Granit Xhaka and Jordan Henderson. And in cricket's One Day Cup, there were wins for Notts and Lancashire, while in the 100, there were victories for Sunrisers Leeds men and Manchester Supergiants women.
5: Forces News headlines.
0: Iran and the US have traded missile strikes in the Middle East, with Saudi Arabia's military backing up the American attack. Training at Batak is back on as the UK and Kenya have resolved a diplomatic row. The Royal Navy is hosting the Ukrainian military on Exercise Sea Breeze in the Channel on how to combat sea mines. And the Prime Minister is among those criticising FIFA's plans to part privatise the World Cup. That's the latest. I'm Adam Gilchrist.

Example and kickstarts on BFBS. Hey, happy Wednesday to you. I'm Joe, this is Totally Connected. Thank you for your company wherever you find yourself around the forces world today. Good to be back after a little time away. Good afternoon to you if you're on ops today. Hope you're doing well, keeping safe. Good afternoon if you're just getting into lunchtime right now, maybe in Cyprus, in Germany, Gibraltar, or the Belgium or the Netherlands even. Forgotten where we are. That's how long I've been away. Hey, if you're getting us on this evening in Brunei, you're on Diego Garcia. Good morning if you're in Canada right now on the night shift. And of course, hello if you're getting us on this morning in the UK. On in a little bit, we head to Scotland. HMNB Clyde are hosting their family's day today. We've sent Mark and Jim from BFBS Scotland along. We'll catch up with them a little bit later on in the show. We are also going to get some fresh new music on. Get this, I've come back for a good day of fresh new music. Chasing Status have a new tune out with Jay Huss. You already know just from the names alone, it's going to be big. We'll get that on in a few. But before any of that, how do you fancy winning some new tech? The latest Fitbit smartwatch could be yours as we play Five Aside. I'll tell you how you can get involved after Nah Horan and Tastes So Good.

Naharan and Taste So Good on BFBS. You're on with Joe. Have you taken up any new hobbies recently? A lot of men of a certain age, Mr. Haran, has decided that his new hobby has been golf. Get this, Naharan is now so into golf, he's genuinely had an interview with Sky Sports recently about his handicap. Glad he's taking it casually, this whole getting into golf thing. Honestly, we've got another KSI in our hands. I've done singing, I'll do some boxing now. I'll go at YouTube, maybe do some rapping, stuff like that. You know, we'll just put some fingers in some pies, see what happens. How you doing? You're on with Joe. It is Wednesday. It's the 29th of July. David Guetta, Zara Larsson on the way. Little throwback Kylie playing in a bit as well. But before any of that, we need to get into today's game of Five-A-Side. Now, there's always a curse. We talked about this before. There's always a curse on Five-A-Side. Whenever I go away, whenever I have a little time off, I seem to come back far, far too kind and

everyone seems to get like the first five aside of me returning back. So I wonder if today might be similar. I wonder if I might have gone a little bit too easy again today. This is how it works. I've put together a team of five. One of them should not be on that lineup, right? If you can tell me who doesn't belong in this group, it could win you a brand new Fitbit when we do the prize draw at the end of this month, which is literally going to be Friday's show, right? So only a couple chances left to get in the draw. Shall we see how you do with this one today? On our lineup this Wednesday, we have Keep On Moving. We have Too Close. We have Everybody Get Up. We have When the Lights Go Out. And we have Until the Time Is Through. Which one of those five shouldn't be there? I'll give it to you one more time. Keep On Moving. Too Close. Everybody Get Up. When the Lights Go Out. And Until the Time Is Through. If you can tell me what shouldn't be on that lineup, I want to hear from you today. Connected@bfbs.com is the email address to play along. If you get your answer in to me within the next 30 minutes or so, you get yourself into that prize draw where on Friday's show, someone is bagging that brand new Fitbit. Best of luck to you.

0: Zara Larsson, David Guetta, and On My Love on BFBS, the Forces Station. Well done to Team Shape already smashing it on today's five-a-side. Hello to Lisa, hello to Chelsea. If you want to join these wonderful people in the prize draw where you could be bagging yourself a Fitbit, stick about. I'll tell you how to play along after Kylie.
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I'm Joe, this is Totally Connected. D&B Royalty, Chasing Status, have a brand new tune out. It's our fresh new music. We'll get playing that in a sec. Gonna get Mars Smith on the way as well. But first, Five Aside is on. I feel like I've been nice, but not too nice. There's always a problem when I come back after a little bit of time off. Who was it? It was Lydia Tester looking after the show yesterday. I imagine she wasn't as nice as I am after a rest. Because that seems to be a thing I do, right? I put together a lineup of five. One of these shouldn't be here. Can you tell me the other one out? Today on our lineup, we have Keep On Moving. We have Too Close. We have Everybody Get Up. We have When the Lights Go Out. And we have Until the Time Is Through. If you can tell me what shouldn't be on that lineup, I want to hear from you. Connected at bfbs.com. Hated Jude this morning. Thank you. Thank you for your message, mate. It is nice to be back. If you want to join Jude in that prize draw to win a new Fitbit at the end of this week, what doesn't belong here? Is it Keep On Moving? Is it Too Close? Is it Everybody Get Up? When the Lights Go Out? Or Until the Time Is Through? 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I'll give you another 15 minutes or so to see if you can get yourself into that prize draw.

0: 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I'm Joe. 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
0: Saturday night on Old School and Anthems, I played Badadan from Chasing Status for the first time in ages. And I was like, you know what? It's been a little while since we've had anything like mad commercially big from Chasing Status. However, I suspect that is about to change. They have enlisted the help of the mighty J-Hus for their new tune. And honestly, the only way I can describe this song is that it is 3 minutes and 4 seconds of utter, utter filth. Fresh new music from the Chasing Status boys. J-Hus on vocals. This is Disgruntled.

Right, what are we saying then? Potential to have the same impact as Badadan? Who knows? J-Hus teaming up with Chasing Status for the utterly filthy, the sort of song you need to just turn it up so loud that you actually feel speakers vibrate a little bit. It's called Disgruntled. It's one of our fresh new music tracks. 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Right now, the Lightning Seeds and Lucky You on BFBS.

0: There aren't many places in the world you'll hear brand new Chase and Status Into the Lightning Seeds, but I'm here for it. It's lucky you. On BFBS, you're on with Joe. This is Totally Connected. Hope you're doing all right today, wherever you find yourself around the forces world. Hey to Courtney Lee, getting involved with Five Aside today. Hello to Jody in Shape, smashing it. Jamie, how you doing, mate? Cali doodah to you. Afternoon, I hope you're doing well. Oh, I would like to say, Jamie sent us a message, right? Jamie in Cyprus would like, of course, to wish the wonderful, wonderful Lou a happy 20th wedding anniversary. Congratulations, you two. It's a big achievement. Lovely to hear from you. Hope you're doing well. Hope the boys are all right. Hope the boys are keeping well. Listen, we're playing a game of five asides. The idea is I've put together a team of five. One of these shouldn't be on the lineup. Who doesn't belong? Today on the lineup, we have Keep On Moving. We have Too Close. We have Everybody Get Up. We have When the Lights Go Out. And we have Until the Time Is Through. I'll give you a couple more minutes till the end of Ariana Grande's Hate That I Made You Love Me to have a guess what doesn't belong there. Send it over to connected@bfbs.com and it could win you a brand new Fitbit at the end of this week.
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Ariana Grande on BFBS, the Forces station. The internet today going slightly mad over the fact that Ariana performed Petal live for the first time today. Good song, good performance. I have no further thoughts, but if you are an internet person who's very excited, then I am happy for you. I am happy for you by extension. How you doing? Wednesday's Totally Connected. I'm Joe. Biffy's on the way. We'll get Ella Langley and She's in Texas playing in the next 15 as well. But first, today's game of five-a-side. Have we broken the curse? Have we made it too easy? Today on our lineup, we had Keep On Moving. We had Too Close. We had Everybody Get Up. We had When the Lights Go Out. And we had Until the Time Is Through. Well done to you today if you were, I'm going to say, one of the collection of people who were actually entirely correct. We haven't had a single wrong answer. Who told me that the odds one out today was Too Close, right? All the others, songs by the boy band Five, Too Close, famously their rivals. That was one of Blue's hits. Five, genuinely, by the way, if you haven't seen this yet today, if you haven't been online or anything, Five are in the news today because the now 40-something-year-olds have done an interview with a certain newspaper about the 90s, and they've claimed that if TikTok had existed in their day, a certain part of their anatomy would probably have ended up online. Keep it classy, boys. Never change. Never grow up. Another chance to play five-a-side. Hopefully a slightly more wholesome one, same time tomorrow.

0: It is Biffy on BFBS. They are having the best time at the moment. They just did their biggest ever headline show at Finsbury Park. And you know they absolutely smashed it, right? Joe, this is totally connected. Speaking of live music, someone who is on for a very, very big summer of gigs is Sonny Federa. He's got a new album out. He is road testing it at the moment. And he actually dropped by BFBS over the weekend for a music special where we sat down and went through some of his favourite tunes off this new album.
1: I'm going to say the new ones because, you know, like, obviously, Some Days, Asking, Think About Us, they're like my biggest records and they mean a lot to me because they've done so well and... you know, the reaction's been crazy, but the newest ones is definitely Feel Again, which is the first track on the album. And then I'd say Let Me Be In Your Arms with Ibianka. And then I'm gonna go with Love On Fire.
0: Interesting.
1: Love On Fire was recorded, I made that actually about 5 years ago with Lily Allberg, and she actually sang on my track The Moment, and she recorded the whole vocal through an iPhone.
0: Oh,
1: and the way we've actually made that sound, you know, like, you know, it's recorded in a proper studio is actually crazy.
0: It was the father during the chat. He had to be like, I know I sound like I'm just bigging up like the microphone in iPhones all the time. It's not like a brand deal or anything. I'm not being paid by Apple. I'm just really, really pleased with it. Honestly, such a nice guy, such a nice chat. If you missed it over the weekend, Sonny Federa's music special is available to listen to right now. You can head to bfbs.com/music specials to catch it, or you can stream it on the BFBS app. Right, Stick About, Ella Langley, and Choosing Texas on the way after a little guilty pleasure for a Wednesday. This is Busted.

It's Busted, playing right around the forces world and across the UK on BFBS. You're on with Joe. Happy Wednesday to you. Stick about. We are celebrating the fact we are halfway through the week even, right? With some massive BFBS anthems. And I've just had a cheeky look at what we've got lined up today. We are starting with the fella who, I can't believe I'm saying this because he's been a legend of the game for so long. He did his first ever set at proper Tomorrowland recently. Calvin is on the way. We'll do that after your latest Forces news. And after Ella Langley, this is Choosing Texas on BFBS.

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2: Andy Burnham's blasted past failures to fix social care in England as a major dereliction of public duty. The Prime Minister says he'll make progress by asking an independent review into the sector to report a year early. He also pledged to improve pay and training and confirmed cross-party talks. The PM's been asked if his plans need tax rises.
3: You have to do more with what you've got. Some of what we would want to do in the fullest sense will require difficult decisions, but we will be honest with people about those. We will put them before the country at the right time, and we will hopefully proceed with people's consent.
2: Iran and the US have traded strikes in the Middle East, ending a lull in fighting. Iran said it had targeted a US airbase and command centre in Jordan. The US says it struck an Iranian-backed militia in Iraq with the help of Saudi Arabia. 20 people are reported to have been killed. Soldiers and emergency workers in Japan are continuing to search the rubble for survivors after yesterday's deadly earthquake. At least 18 people have died, and many are missing after it hit the southwest of the country. Some were killed in an explosion at a shopping centre. Sean Michael Wilson lives there and took shelter when the tremor struck.
4: The positive thing is that Japan has a good emergency response system, and the army responds. They call it the self-defence force in Japan, and they go around delivering free food to people who are in the emergency centres. There's voluntary groups set up. These things work very well.
2: The Russian Security Service has issued an international arrest warrant for the founder of Telegram. Pavel Durov is accused of failing to remove material used by the Ukrainian security services and by extremist organisations. The Football Association says they're deeply concerned about FIFA's proposal to sell stakes in its major competitions. President Gianni Infantino's scheme for a new commercial subsidiary to run major events has caused anger in some quarters. In response, UEFA will hold an emergency meeting this week where it's understood they'll discuss a possible World Cup boycott. Former FA chief executive Mark Palios says he agrees with them.
5: UEFA are spot on in terms of what they've said. There is a balance to be struck between commercialising the game and putting that back into the game in terms of benefits. But there's a real danger that this crosses the line. The ideal of sport is being suffocated by the raison d'etre of business.
2: The tiger population in Nepal has increased to 429, doubling their number in a decade. Nepal says success in conservation is attributed to habitat protection, robust anti-poaching patrols and prey management, although experts say rising numbers have increased human-animal conflict at the same time. And half of Premier League football fans can't afford to buy their team's shirt this year because they're too expensive. That's according to a survey which also found 46% of lower league followers have been priced out of buying authentic replica shirts. The poll suggests more than a third have looked for older versions of kits on second-hand websites. That's the latest. I'm Tim Cooper.
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0: Anthems.
6: Again, just keep the shirts the same, mate. Surely they can't change that much year on year. I'm fixing all of football's problems today. Thank you very much, Tim. Welcome along to Wednesday. We are halfway through the week. We are celebrating that with three back-to-back bangers right now. We call them BFBS anthems. If you want guilty pleasures, I've got you sorted. Shabba Ranks on the way after Calvin and Acceptable in the 80s.

Doves and Pound In on BFBS, the Forces Station. I'm Joe. Welcome to BFBS Anthems. Have you got any festivals, any live music planned for this summer? For dance music fans, the big one, Tomorrowland in Belgium, has just wrapped up. Here it's going to be Ibiza next year. Yes, please. Dance music is coming home. Interesting one at Tomorrowland this year. Calvin Harris did his first ever Belgium Tomorrowland set. And that's a big deal, right? If you're not massively into the dance scene, that is a big deal. That is a big deal because Calvin is one of the biggest names of the dance music world. He makes dance into pop, right? It's a big deal. And his set was so incredible. He was mixing like 80s and 90s throwback bangers into his songs in a way only he could do. In fact, should we finish off Anthems today by going a little bit 90s and frankly very guilty pleasure?

Yes, please. Shabba Ranks finishing off anthems. It's BFBS, you're on with Joe. Anthem's back on the show, same time tomorrow. Little heads up, if you're looking for something to do tomorrow and you are getting us on in the Wisba of Cyprus, the Galaxy Cinema in Epi and the Astra in Aki are putting on some performances tomorrow afternoon of Dick Whittington. Yeah, the British Forces Foundation are presenting the Play Bus Panto Company for a little summertime entertainment. So if you fancy some panto, but, you know, without the kind of Christmassy vibe to it. It's happening tomorrow, 2:30 and 5 for the showings. Posters around camp, all the details on it. Head to the cinemas, in fact, and you can find more details there. Right now, a song we love so much, we made it our weekend anthem earlier on in the year. The Dutch Boys, another, teaming up with 54 Ultra. 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

0: right around the forces world and across the UK. This is BFBS. I'm Joe. Thank you for your company this Wednesday. That's another and talk to you. Right, if you've ever spent any time in the East, maybe you're there right now. You'll know jungle warfare is kind of the name of the game. That is one of the British Army's big things about being in that part of the world. And the notorious jungle warfare instructors course, the JWIC course, has come to an end for another year. Tamsin Robson has been speaking to some of those who were on the course this time round. We'll hear from her after Demi Lovato.
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0: Demi and Sorry Not Sorry on Totally Connected. You're on with Joe. This is BFBS. Happy Wednesday. Ed Sheeran playing in a sec. Going to get MK and Poppy Bascom's new collab Zone on your radio in a bit as well. If I say Brunei to you, what are you thinking of? Are you thinking of maybe the local food? Are you thinking of the opportunity to travel Southeast Asia, get some culture in? Or are you thinking of that very exciting trip to H&M in Miri just across the border? I know, we've all been there, all been there. In fact, if you're in Brunei right now, be honest, how tempted are you to do a little H&M run this weekend? Very exciting stuff. For a lot of people, however, Brunei, the big thing is the notorious jungle warfare instructor course. Students from so many different nations head to Brunei to go on JWIC. It's just finished its run, and for the past 9 weeks, Corporal Stephen Van Veen has been on the course. He told Tamsin Robson from BFBS in Brunei how he's feeling now it's all done and dusted.
1: Tired, like actually really tired. Yeah, physically drained and also mentally really just tired, but really glad it's over. And also really fulfilled that I passed the course.
2: Yeah. I mean, 9 weeks in the jungle. First of all, what made you want to do it in the first place?
1: When I was Marine in 2019, first I was in Belize, and there I just fell in love with the jungle. So I really wanted to become an instructor so I can come back and train guys with the same enthusiasm that I have for this jungle. And this opportunity came up, so I really wanted to do it.
2: What's been the lowest point? Have you had any moments in the last few weeks where you thought, oh God, I just want this to be over?
1: One moment I was like really done with the course because we've been attacked for a couple of days, and I was asleep at night and my feet were sore and I was wet and it was raining. And then I had to go on stack, on guard for an hour, and I stood there for 2 hours and I was like, man, I just want to be in my bed right now. But mostly I've enjoyed every moment of it.
2: I was going to say, what's been the highlight?
1: The highlight for me was my command appointment. That's the moment I was in charge of a team. Yeah, that was for me the most learnable moment. And the other moment was when I was during the final week and it started raining, like really, really raining. Like the lightning hit us like 20 meters behind me, and guys were literally screaming like little girls, and I was just laughing. I loved it. I was enjoying every second of it.
2: I'm just looking at you now and your fingers are really grubby. Have you had a shower?
1: Yeah, multiple, but it takes a little time to get the jungle off of you.
2: Yeah. Like, I mean, 9 weeks in the jungle must take it out of you. Have you learned anything about yourself?
1: Yeah, just that I really like this. It's maybe it's just a simple answer, but that I really enjoyed working here. That's something I've really learned. Not like a deep thought.
2: And you have a wife and how many kids back home?
1: One.
2: Just one. Yeah. You looking forward to seeing them?
1: Yeah, definitely. My son is turning 5 in 2 months. So this is the first like big exercise that he actually noticed that I'm away. Mm-hmm. And I FaceTimed him a couple weeks ago and he says, Daddy, what time are you coming home today? I'm like, sorry, boy. Aww. Still a couple weeks. And my missus, I really, really miss her. It's too bad I'm back in the field Monday after I land.
2: Oh, no.
1: Yeah.
2: And are you going to teach your son anything that you've learned from jungle warfare?
1: Yeah, definitely. Just to, that's something I really want to teach my son, is have respect for the nature around you, because you have to respect the jungle. Otherwise, it will take you out. And just that's something I really want to teach him. Just that respect for the nature around you, because you're going to need it.
0: From the Dutch Marine Corps there, Corporal Stephen Van Veen speaking to our Tamsin Robson after a very, very well-deserved catching of breath post-JWIC. Fair play, that is an intense, intense period of time for people to do. Listen, if you are getting us on in Brunei this evening and you went to HMN Sultan's Cup the other weekend, little heads up, if you entered our raffle, we've still got some prizes that haven't been claimed yet. If you think you might be a winner, get yourself along to the BFBS Brunei office on Tuka Lines, and we've got the winner's prizes there.

Ed Sheeran, Overpass Graffiti on BFBS, the Forces Station. I'm Joe, MK's new tune Zone playing in the next 10. Going to get the All Saints lined up as well. In fact, I've got a bit of a challenge for you. You up for this? So I have it on good authority that the BFBS survey, the thing where we ask you for your opinions on what we do here on the radio, on BFBS telly, on the news, all that jazz, right? I've been told that the BFBS survey has gotten even shorter. So I'm not sure this is an official sport. I think I'm too late to get it into the Commonwealth Games. But I would like to see if you can complete the BFBS survey in the 3 minutes 45 of All Saints that I'm about to push play on. Now, trust me, it's worth it. Not just for, you know, sport and winning and all of that good stuff, but it could earn you 200 quid's worth of online shopping vouchers. If that's not a good enough reason to get your typing fingers to bfbs.com/survey, honestly, I don't know what it is.

0: MK and the Nelly Furtado sound alike herself, Poppy Bascom. It's Zone on BFBS, the Forces Station. It is a busy one in Scotland today. HMNB Clyde are hosting their Families Day. And no Families Day is complete without a visit from Mark McKenzie, or at least that's what the poster says. We'll catch up with him. He's there for us, and we'll speak to him after the Killers.
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0: It's the Killers on BFBS, the Forces Station. I'm Joe. This is Totally Connected. Bella Kay playing in a few. New stuff from Silver Bumper lines up in the next 15 as well. We are checking in with our Mark McKenzie from BFBS in Scotland. He's at the HMNB Clyde Family Day. I'll let you into a little something here. So I've obviously, like during that song, during the Killers, I was like, right, we'll test the line with Mark. We'll make sure he's there. You know, at school when you felt like you were about to be told off by their head teacher, I have heard in the background rumblings of Shelley to the community centre, please. Shelley to the community centre, please. Mark, is Shelley in the community centre? Is anyone in trouble?
1: We now have Shelley in the community centre.
0: Yes!
1: I thought the PA was loud enough, but you can only imagine how many voices Shelley's hearing in her head. Some of them are external voices as well, because Shelley, community centre manager here at Drumfork, how long have you been pulling this together?
2: So I think the start of the year, we kind of start planning everything for the event. Me and the team get together, we look at everything that we've done last year, what worked well, and we start to plan it out, getting the money in, getting the grants applying for, and start to contact previous stallholders and expressions of interest.
1: Joe, we should really say where we are. We are in Helensburgh. Now, I don't know where it is around the rest of the world. You know how everyone's been crying out for rain?
0: Mm. Yeah, we've all been quite toasty.
1: So today the rain is, and it's that wet, fine rain. Mark is here as well. Mark, you're responsible. What are you responsible for?
3: So I applied for all the funding and booked a lot of the events today, and we got a lot of funding from a lot of civil partners on the base, bringing all one Clyde together. And my main objective was to put a freebie on for the families, to give something back to the families, of local families and the serving families as well.
1: Today's so important, Shelley. Drumfork Community Centre is out with the wire. You have Faslane, His Majesty's Naval Base, Clyde, just up the road here. Lots of families around here. And this has really become a hub over the years for those families.
2: Yeah, absolutely. It's a kind of connective piece that brings, obviously, our naval community, our naval support and partners together, and the obviously civilian community as well. So it kinda, it's a hub for everyone to use.
1: I was starting to hear those voices in your head as well there. Wow, it's a lot going on, isn't there? We are hoping that the weather's going to improve. We mentioned the funding, and we're delighted that BFBS live events are supporting today. We've got Fraser McLean coming along to sing a few songs as well. Reality is, we were looking at the weather forecast a week out, and it was always going to look like this. It's not great, but we just got on with it.
2: Absolutely. Skin is waterproof. Loads of people have plans for the weather. You can see all the gazebos up everywhere. People have got brollies. We've all got our jackets on. But you know what? It's a few hours. We all just want to be together, have fun, and make great memories.
1: Yeah, skin is waterproof. Sadly, my BFBS fleece isn't, but we'll be fine. Let's bring in one of the charity partners that's here today as well, the Royal Navy Royal Marines Charity, Gordon Mickey. Relatively new. You've just passed your probation period with them, which was a surprise to everybody, to be fair. Congratulations. How are you enjoying the role?
4: Loving it, Mark. It's really exciting being here today. You've all talked about the rain. I left Fife this morning, it was sunshine, and I've come to the west, but we know the rain's here. But everybody's got a really big heart, everybody's smiling. We've got naval families all around us, we've got the kids enjoying themselves, wanting to spend their mum's and dad's money, and all the partners who are here are going to have a really fantastic day in the rain.
1: Finally, Shelley, sum up for us why this is so important to the community.
2: I think, you know, it brings everyone together, regardless of age. It's a free event. It's one Clyde's way of putting on something that can bring everyone together, military or civilian community. Something for everyone, stalls, food, face painting, balloons, artists, animals, rides, you name it, we've got it here. Bringing everyone together, community spirit.
1: We sat here about 18 months ago and I asked you what the big events were and how BFBS could support, what we could champion as well. And you mentioned this day, and I get the impression this is growing year on year.
2: Absolutely. So we're now in our fourth year running. Last 3 years have been sun splitting the sky. But today, we're not faced by the rain. It is growing every year. Absolutely. I've done sun dances, so hopefully it'll clear. But every year, we have got bigger and better. And I'm so proud of what we've achieved today. And that's what it's about. It's the team behind this. It's the people that make it. Rain or sun, we're going to have a great day.
1: Okay, sun, if it's multiple choice, we go for sun, but we'll put up with the rain for sure, we'll make the most of it. Joe, if anyone is looking for any moisture, we can send it to them, just let us know where to send it.
0: Well, I'll tell you what, we'll hopefully reverse the effects of the rain dance. You go and get your face painted with something sunshiny, and we'll hope that fixes it. Mark, thank you so much. This is Bella Kay right now. It's playing on BFBS.

Lizzo and To Be Loved on BFBS, the Forces Station. I'm Joe. Thank you so much for getting totally connected on today. 3 hours back at work after a bit of a break, and I think I've worked out what most of these buttons do again. So I say let's do it again tomorrow, shall we? I will see you from 10 UK time. Enjoy the rest of your Wednesday, whatever you're up to. Latest news is on after Silver Bumper.

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2: The lull is over as the war resumes between the US and Iran.
3: It's somewhat inexplicable that the Iranians, or at least a faction, would torpedo a full-fledged ceasefire.
2: The medics learning lessons from the war in Ukraine.
4: We're trying to move as much as we can away from the Afghan and Iraq model of the golden hour, where from the point of wounding you can fly a Chinook in.
2: And anger over FIFA's plans for the World Cup.
5: The World Cup is not a product. It is the greatest competition in the world, and it was never anyone's to sell.
0: This is Forces News
1: with Tim Cooper.
2: Saudi Arabia and the US have carried out strikes against Iran-backed militias in Iraq in a potential escalation of the Middle East conflict. Iran's Revolutionary Guards say they targeted a US military base in Jordan. The BBC's Middle East correspondent Yoland Nell has more.
6: The Jordan military has said that it shot down, it intercepted five Iranian missiles fired early this morning, it seems around dawn time. And its announcement came after we'd earlier heard from the US military that its air defences had averted what was described as being a surprise attack by Iran on US forces in this region, without giving more details. Now, it's also been said by the Iranian Revolutionary Guards that they targeted US forces stationed in Jordan.
2: The reignited hostilities came about 24 hours after US President Donald Trump spoke of very friendly negotiations with Iran. At that point, the two sides hadn't exchanged strikes for a third consecutive day. Middle East expert David Makowski is surprised by the developments.
3: The whole premise of quiet for quiet, beginning on Friday night, was to ensure that there would be a kind of a conducive atmosphere to resume a full-fledged ceasefire. And it's somewhat inexplicable that the Iranians, or at least a faction within Iran, would torpedo that possibility.
2: It comes after Israel's prime minister concluded talks at the White House with President Trump, the first since the war began. David Makovsky says Benjamin Netanyahu may be preparing to concede that the conflict needs to end.
3: He very much wants to be on side with this president. And I wouldn't rule out that the people around the prime minister might say an economic blockade is more valuable over time. If this regime is going to falter, it's going to be because of economics and not because of a strike here or a strike there.
0: BFBS. Forces News.
2: The Prime Minister says there will be difficult decisions on tax as part of his reform of social care in England. In a speech at a care home in London, Andy Burnham pledged to lift up care workers through increased pay and training. He accused his generation of politicians of failing to tackle the rising cost of adult social care.
7: It's a major dereliction of public duty that Parliament has not faced up to this, of all challenges. It's shameful that politicians have put point scoring before fixing this issue.
2: Andy Burnham called on all political parties to work together to find a solution and announced that a review into social care will report back next summer rather than in 2028. Baroness Louise Casey, who's leading the review, says the whole system must be overhauled to make it easier to access care services.
8: It's a national care service, or a national health and care service, that is delivered locally by local people helping each other as best as possible in communities. We don't need to have these constant battles about who is in charge.
2: Lib Dem MP Leila Moran chairs the Commons Health and Social Care Committee.
9: We've tried to do this over the last 20 years, 22 different times. This is number 23. What's going to be different this time? Hopefully, it is that all political party leaders will get behind reforms, not just in the short term, but with perhaps a 10-year plan.
2: Some more of the day's news now in brief. A group that monitors anti-Semitism in the seven countries with the biggest Jewish populations outside Israel says the UK recorded the highest rise in incidents last year. The J7 task force found that it was the deadliest year for Jewish people living outside Israel for more than three decades. Russia has issued an international arrest warrant for the founder of the encrypted messaging app Telegram. Pavel Durov is accused of failing to remove material used by the Ukrainian security services and by extremist organisations. Ukraine says it's hit two more Russian oil refineries in early morning attacks. They include the Ryazan facility southeast of Moscow, which is one of Russia's biggest. In the last few minutes, a 19-year-old Norwegian, Johannes Connes Natland, has been found guilty at the Old Bailey of travelling to England to carry out a hit on behalf of an international crime gang backed by Iran. And 14 people have been confirmed dead in southern Japan after Tuesday's earthquake. Search and rescue efforts are focused on the rubble of a paper factory and a shopping centre. Now, British Army doctors have been practicing caring for wounded soldiers closer to the front line. Three medical regiments joined 7 Brigade on exercise Rhino Storm in Germany last month. The medics are learning lessons from the war in Ukraine, as Will Hollis reports.
10: Hold on. Stay calm. Follow the instructions.
11: 20 miles from the front line, British Army medics are preparing for casualties to come in from battle. Captain Tim Torrance is leading the pre-hospital treatment team.
4: From the point of wounding, they'll be patched up by their company medics, taken to the unit aid post, where they'll then be rearward evac'd to us here, where we will do life-saving care and then focus on rearward evac from us to more definitive medical assets.
11: 3 medical regiment work in the close battle space, integrating with 7 Brigade, the Desert Rats. The care is basic, but life-saving.
4: We're trying to move as much as we can away from the Afghan and Iraq model of the golden hour, where from the point of wounding you can fly a Chinook in. We're trying to move away from that to achieve something more realistic to the types of warfare that we're seeing at the moment.
11: In Ukraine, an obvious hospital is an easy target for a drone pilot. Schools, shops and homes become buildings of opportunity for care centres. 3 Medical Reg is using a farmer's barn.
12: 066 Alpha, radio check, over.
11: Corporal Jason Huddleston is a comms specialist from the Royal Logistic Corps. He's an important part of the chain, delivering messages about casualties.
13: One number that's missing off a ZAP number, for instance, could cause an issue sending that on. So you've got to be very thorough with what you're actually reading and sending off.
11: Warfare has changed rapidly. Battlefield care is trying to keep up. Will Hollis, BFPS Forces News, Germany.
1: This is Forces News.
2: European football nations are holding an emergency meeting this week over the plan to sell off some parts of the World Cup. FIFA boss Gianni Infantino has caused controversy with his proposal to set up a separate commercial company which private investors could buy into, effectively a part privatisation. Football reporter Rob Harris says there's a lot of cash on the line.
14: Currently they are projected to have access to $8 billion over the next 4 years. FIFA are saying that this new commercial venture could give them access to $20 billion over the next 4 years to 2030 and rising.
2: But Europe's football governing body, UEFA, has already stated no one owns football. It's not FIFA's to sell. Football finance expert Kieran Maguire says the impact of such a commercial deal on the World Cup will be huge.
15: It's got to make money in order to satisfy the shareholders. So therefore, there's going to be pressure to have a 64-team World Cup. There's going to be pressure to have a World Cup every 2 years. Remember, ultimately, the players are the employees of the individual football clubs. So how are those clubs going to respond?
2: FIFA insists this could lead to more development funding for every one of its members. There will have to be a vote among the 211 FIFA nations. The Prime Minister Andy Burnham's already made his views clear in a social media post.
16: Football does not belong to investors. It belongs to the people who fill the stands, who stand on the touchlines week in, week out, rain or shine. The World Cup is not a product. It is the greatest competition in the world, and it was never anyone's to sell.
2: Here's the take of former FA chief executive Mark Palios.
17: There is a balance to be struck between commercialising the game and putting that back into the game in terms of benefits, but there's a real danger that this crosses the line. The ideal of sport is being suffocated by the raison d'etre of business.
0: Forces News Sports.
2: Chelsea are finalising a 2-year deal for 35-year-old Danny Welbeck. The Brighton striker has been given permission to have a medical at Stamford Bridge and is to set up a link with his new club in Hong Kong next week. It signals a move by the head coach, Xabi Alonso, to add more experience. Chelsea have also been linked with Jordan Henderson. Disappointment for Army boxer Lance Corporal Neve Brooks, who's out of the Commonwealth Games after losing her quarter-final round to Canadian Amber Jane Wall in Glasgow. The Welsh boxer was hoping to make it through to the semi-finals to guarantee herself at least a bronze medal, but lost out in a tight bout which ended on a unanimous points decision. The last remaining military athlete in the Games, Royal Navy weightlifter James Wales, will compete in the men's plus 100 kilogram event tomorrow.
0: Forces News.
2: Headlines. A pro-Iranian militia in Iraq says at least 20 of its members were killed in US-Saudi airstrikes in a further escalation of the Middle East conflict. Andy Burnham's criticised past failures to fix social care in England as a major dereliction of public duty. And the FA says it's deeply concerned about FIFA's proposals to sell stakes in its major competitions. And that's the latest. I'm Tim Cooper.

He was a skater boy. I said, see you later, boy. Just Ivan Novello, award-winning stuff, that. Right, it's not the UK Afternoon Show. It is Wednesday, 29th of July. Hope you're well today. It is a scorcher again today. Things up to like 35 today. This is the second day in a row that I've

anyone who can beat him. The world champion, he's only 19, will take on 20 pub players and amateurs over a single leg. Beat Luke Littler, I think that's the name of it, will include heats in Manchester and London in September before the winner takes on The Nuke live on October 30th. Good headline. So, do you feel Lukey? It's a good headline. But I would watch that. I would watch that. And I just think that's really clever where they just smash a sport with some entertainment. They just put a little bit of extra on it to make it more accessible. I don't know, more watchable. I would definitely watch that. But I'm not into darts. I think there's a massive market for those kinds of shows. It's a good idea, that. Anyway.

Taylor Swift, I Knew It, I Knew You. So, what do we reckon of Andy Burnham? What do we think? What do we think of Andy Burnham? Oh, there is a story I'm going to do a little bit later on, which is quite funny. I don't know whether you saw it yesterday. There's a new kind of, I think it's on TikTok, a new TikTok star called Mandy Burnham. Have you seen that? It's quite funny. Basically, it's a lady who looks a lot like Andy Burnham. But anyway, we'll talk about that a little bit later on. But what do we think? I'm feeling really optimistic about stuff. I don't know, I think some of the things he's already introduced are really good. And even though, obviously, we're all going to have to pay more tax to pay for it all, I kind of still feel okay about it. I mean, it's, you know, you've got... I think he's talking today about social care, which is a massive problem in our country. When you get a bit older, you're just like, what happens to you? There is, like, no plan. There's no sort of safety net there. I know someone whose partner is in a care home, and he has to pay to look after her, right? And it's £2,000 a week to look after. This is not something we think about. Crazy. You can't get to the end of your life and go, brilliant, okay, what? How much? What? But I've done all the plan. What? How much have I got? You can't do that. It's really good that they're tackling it now. And, you know, Andy Burnham today is sort of saying it's a bit of a sort of dereliction of duty for the previous politicians over the last 20 years that they kind of haven't handled that. But I don't know, some of the things he's saying, I think,

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BFBS, the Forces Station. Just been reading about FIFA. Have you heard this? What's happening? FIFA want to set up a separate $20 billion company to run its competitions, with 20% of it, which is what, about $4 billion, offered to external investors. What is happening? This has just kind of snuck out today. We'll talk about that a little bit later on. That's just crazy. Right, it's not the UK Afternoon Show. Happy Wednesday to you. Now, the Royal Welsh Show attracts over 250,000 visitors across 4 days. BFBS's Toby Pickard went along to find out about the show and its strong military connection. We'll hear Tobes' report after this.

0: Lauryn Hill, Everything is Everything. It's BFBS, the Four Sisters Station. Now, the Royal Welsh Show attracts over 250,000 visitors across 4 days and is an opportunity for the military to showcase the range of opportunities available. Toby Pickard spoke to Flight Sergeant Dyphan Pierce from Royal Air Force Careers Engagement and begins with asking why this event for the RAF.
1: From our perspective, specifically for the Air Force, but careers engagement specifically is engaging with the public, just them making them aware of, you know, the RAF is open for business and we've got fantastic opportunities. But equally, being here in the middle of Wales where, you know, we haven't really got a massive presence really. You know, we've got RAF Valley in North Wales and we've got reserves, RAF reserves down in Cardiff, as well as the recruiting offices and stuff. It's understanding the complexities that our aircraft potentially have when they fly around this area, and it's communicating with the farmers, with businesses, to understand how we can make life a little bit easier, I guess, from that perspective, but also for them to understand, you know, our objectives, I guess, as a Royal Air Force and what we do here for the UK.
2: So it's very much about building relationships, both with the farming community, but also your average punters coming in, potentially looking at recruiting.
1: Yeah, exactly that.
2: So this isn't your first time here. How many times have you been before?
1: Well, this is my third year this year. Definitely the hottest year in terms of weather, so it's always good when the rain decides to avoid us, because obviously it allows everyone to have a great experience. Yeah, it's a great show. We're able to sort of set up on Sunday, and we're here through until this evening. So 4 good days, and then we move on to another show now in Swansea, so for the Wales National Air Show in Saturday, Sunday. So, yeah, it's a busy time for us, but very worthwhile.
2: And we were speaking to the air cadets earlier. They got to meet some of the RAF Falcons that parachuted in. Can you tell us a bit more about their display?
1: Yeah. So the RAF Falcons is a massive attract piece for the Air Force. You know, they jump to many different kind of events throughout the country, both, you know, in the UK and overseas as well. They're actually physical training instructors by role. They are able to specialise in 3 different areas, and parachute jumping is one of them. I know the main face for the Falcons this week was Sergeant Jed Evans. He is a local, well, I think he is a Cardiff boy. So that was his show this year. They demonstrate and get to do the good stuff, you know, and hopefully some of the public, I know it's a big hit here in Royal Welsh.
2: And so finally, what's the future of the RAF looking like? What are we seeing for the next 5, 10, 15 years?
1: Military conflict all over the world has changed of late. From our perspective, the key sort of objectives, I would say, is you know, the defence of the UK. That's ultimately our main role. But ultimately, protecting the UK and its overseas territories, that's ultimately what we do in the Air Force and as a tri-service. In terms of recruitment, you know, we've got 12 different professions, 50 different opportunities, apprenticeships, roles that require degrees, roles that require A-levels, you know, and we need good people, and that's what we're here to do. We're here to recruit those that want a fantastic opportunity to represent the country, travel the world, play a bit of sport now and again, adventure training, but more importantly, develop as not only young people, but all the way through to, you know, later ages like myself. I've had the best career, and I would do it all over again if I could.
0: That report from Toby Pickard.

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It's not the UK Afternoon Show. 35 Celsius in the UK today, they reckon. 35. I wore shorts today, and Frank McCarthy in the office said I looked like I was going on safari. Never liked him. Right, coming up a little bit later, in about 20 minutes or so, we're going to link up with Mark and Jim. I think it's Mark, actually. Basically, BFBS Scotland are going to be at the Drumfort Community Centre in Helensburgh for the His Majesty's Naval Base Clyde Family Day. There's a lot going on there today. BFBS live events are there as well. I think they've got a singer there. Look, we'll find out more in about 20 minutes.

just BFBS, the Forces Station. So we're talking about the BFBS Big Salute. We now have the theme. We're being corralled around Op Summit. So what can we do that fits in with that overall overarching theme? We're going to climb something. You're actually going to climb something, or we're quite limited with mountains, though. And are we doing it literally like that? I mean, look, we're going to try and raise a mountain of cash, but what are we going to do? If you've got any ideas at all, richardbfps.com.

The other thing I was thinking about, look, I haven't got a challenge. I have no idea what we could do. Certainly around the theme Op Summit, but I like the idea of something daft. Do you know what I mean? Something silly. Something quite silly. Quite arduous. But do we climb something? Oh, I don't know. Yeah, I've still got nothing. If you've got something, richardbfbs.com. Do we climb something? Do we climb a mountain? I need something sillier than that, though.

BFBS, the Forces Station. It's not the UK afternoon show. We'll get some news very soon after James Hype Ferrari.

0: Andy Burnham says it's a major dereliction of public duty. The politicians of his generation have failed to resolve the issues with social care in England. He's invited the Conservatives and the Liberal Democrats to cross-party talks on the issue later today. In a speech in London, Mr. Burnham also said he wants to lift up the pay and training of the social care workforce. Nadra Ahmed from the National Care Association welcomes the PM's comments.
1: I think it has filled me with hope, and I think this is time for the cross-party talks to happen to help to create the solutions. The sector is ready to work with Andy Burnham and his team and all other politicians to make sure that we get this right.
0: An Iran-aligned militia in Iraq says at least 20 of its members were killed in US-Saudi airstrikes in a further escalation of the Middle East conflict. The attacks came after Iran said it had targeted a US airbase and command center in Jordan. Police say the unexplained deaths of four people who are living at a homeless shelter in Cornwall at the same time as a serial killer will be reviewed. James Desborough was staying at Sandy Lodge Hotel in Newquay when two men and two women died unexpectedly in 2024 and 2025. He was found guilty yesterday of murdering two men and hiding their bodies in woodland in the village of Sticker last year. A seven-year-old boy involved in a beach tragedy that killed a mother and daughter has died in hospital. Musa Ahmed was on a day trip to West Mersey in Essex a week ago when he and five relatives got into difficulties. While he was pulled from the water and airlifted to hospital, 41-year-old Shalina Rahman and 15-year-old Samiha died at the scene. A group that monitors anti-Semitism in seven countries with the biggest Jewish populations outside Israel says the UK recorded the highest rise in incidents last year. The J7 task force found it was the deadliest year for Jewish people living outside Israel for more than three decades. BBC correspondent Judith Moritz says there are concerns about how social media is driving the issue.
2: When you look at all of these countries who've taken part in this study, you know, they've got individual differences, but one of the common things that I noticed looking at it, one of the themes which everybody has a common concern about, because of course it transfers across borders, it doesn't have geographical borders, the internet, everybody is out there looking at social media.
0: And the European Commission has criticised FIFA's plans to sell stakes in its major football competitions, including the World Cup, to private investors. The EU's sports chief condemned what he called relentless and corrosive commercialisation. Sky News sports reporter Kaviv Sholkal says Infantino could risk losing the presidency if he continues to push for this.
3: Not just fans, not just journalists, not just pundits, not just ex-players and ex-managers are now saying we don't like the way Gianni Infantino has been running football for a long, long time. And could this be the tipping point towards a future for FIFA without Gianni Infantino?
0: That's the latest. I'm Tim Cooper.

0: It's BFB House of Forces Station. It's not the UK Afternoon Show. It is Wednesday on a glorious day. Now, it's the His Majesty's Naval Base Clyde Families Day today, and I'm pretty sure the BFBS Scotland team are both there. I think we've got Jim Gellatley on the line. Are you there, Jim? Can you hear me okay?
1: Hello. Yes, I'm here.
0: Brilliant. Okay. So it's hot here. I've just been saying that. Are there Scottish people wearing shorts? Can you confirm or deny that?
1: There are several, which is handy because it means they don't get their legs or their trousers wet because it's pouring with rain.
0: What? Is it really? It's pouring with rain?
1: It is indeed. Everybody's got their brawlies. I've got my BFBS brawlies, so I'm all right.
0: Oh, that's such a shame. I can't believe that. It's literally, we had four heat waves back to back and you've suddenly got rain. Has the weather not been good there then over the last kind of couple of weeks?
1: The weather's been glorious. This is the first sort of bad day we've had in a while. When I left Dreghorn Barracks, where BFBS Scotland is based this morning, to come over here to the west of Scotland, we're west of Glasgow in Helensburgh. It was glorious when I left.
0: Oh.
1: We were speaking to one of the guys from Fife earlier on. He said, oh, it's fine when I left Fife this morning. Always rains in the west. It doesn't, because I live over here.
0: Tell us about the base that you're on, Jim.
1: Well, we're actually not behind the wire, which is great. So this becomes a great community event for the whole of Helensburgh. Just down the road, we've got His Majesty's Naval Base Clyde, Faz Lane. That's where the submarine fleet is based, all the submariners. And it's a huge military presence and huge for the local community. So it's important this Families Day isn't just for the naval families, but for the whole Helensburgh community.
0: Sure.
1: A great engagement exercise.
0: Lovely. And have you got someone with you?
1: Yes, indeed. We've got loads of charity partners along with stalls. And Alison Sturgeon, community fundraiser from the Erskine Veterans Charity. Hello.
2: Hello there. Thanks for having me.
1: There are. We're standing just in the door of the community centre,
2: yeah,
1: which is very, very busy because it's dry and yeah, there are some charities in there.
2: Yeah.
1: But you're outside in the gazebo.
2: That's right, because that's normally where the footfall is. Normally, yeah, it's a glorious day, but you know what? We've got to hook the duck, and the ducks are enjoying the weather, so it's absolutely fine.
1: Well, the thing is, they have to pass you to get into the community centre.
2: They have. And the veterans that I've got with me today are very interested in being here because they served in the Navy and they haven't been in this location for over 40 years.
1: Oh, wow.
2: So they're amazed at the difference in the community centre. So it's really interesting for them to come
1: and
2: today.
1: And Erskine itself is very local because
2: yes,
1: you're just along the road in Bishopton.
2: It is. It's just over the Erskine Bridge. So literally half an hour tops. And we are the largest military charity in Scotland. And all the money raised is spent in Scotland. So none of it goes over the border. It's all spent on services and accommodation for veterans in Scotland.
1: And this is a massive year for Erskine as well, because
2: yeah,
1: in October, you're going to be 110 years old.
2: We are. Thankfully, not me, but we are. Yes, we've been here since the Erskine came about in the middle of the First World War, because all these young men were coming back from the front and they had terrible injuries and needed prosthetics fitted. So that's how Erskine came about. And 110 years later, we're still here supporting veterans all over Scotland.
1: And some veterans helping run
2: exactly
1: the stall today as well.
2: Exactly. I don't need to do anything. I can come and chat to people. They're selling stuff. They're selling umbrellas. It's great.
1: Oh, that's very handy. I'll maybe get myself one of these as well. I might, with this weather, need two umbrellas later on. Alison, thank you very much. Enjoy the rest of the day.
2: Thank you.
1: Yeah, it's brilliant, Rach. There's loads going on. Of course, kids don't worry about bad weather, so they're having a whale of time outside with the inflatables, crazy golf, and loads of food stalls as well, which I'll be investigating very soon because I've not had any lunch.
0: Yeah, nice one. Look, I understand this line isn't great, so I'll just ask you one more question. BFBS live events are there. Am I right in thinking that?
1: Indeed, and a great singer-songwriter that we've been sporting on BFBS Scotland for a while. He's done a lot of things with Poppy Scotland and various events with us in the past. So they've booked Fraser McLean, who's a singer-songwriter from Bathgate, and he's just started his set. So that's my next port of call before I get some food.
0: Nice one. Okay, thank you very much. Cheers, Jim.
1: Thank you.
0: Okay.

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Hi to Pete. We've been talking about the BFBS Big Salute and our theme this year. Op Summit. Come up with a kind of charity challenge, something that fits into that theme that you can do to raise money, raise awareness for the Big Salute. Thank you, Pete. Pete says, you could free climb the outside of the Shard in London. Yeah, no ropes. Drop me in flip-flops as well, Pete. Thanks for that. Okay, what have we got coming up? We have got a really nice chat. Oh, I'll plug it in a minute. This is good. This is Katy Perry.

0: Wait, no. Bring the beat back.
1: She just loves bringing that beat back. She always does it. Right, I've got to guess how much. Also, a little plug, which I didn't quite get out in time. Yesterday, we chatted to Army veteran Rick Clement. If you missed that chat, a little chunk coming up. Let's do the guess how much, because this is a good one. This is everywhere today. Such a brilliant story. Saltburn Cricket Club, right? Tiny little cricket club has gone from celebrating its 150th anniversary to making headlines around the world. This story is everywhere today. During an amateur league match, a slip fielder clicked his fingers at exactly the right moment, thus convincing the umpire that the batsman had edged the ball. He was then given out, and only the live stream proved he'd been cheating, right? So the footage ended up on X. People have called it out. It's one of the worst examples of cheating ever seen in amateur cricket. People have gone crazy about this, okay? The clip has gone viral. Guess how many times that clip has now been viewed online. Guess how many times that clip, that cricket clip, has been viewed online. If you want to play, rich@biffbs.com.

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Just a little recap, the Guess How Much then. So, Saltburn Cricket Club have gone viral. During an amateur league match, a slip fielder clicked his fingers at exactly the right moment, convincing the umpire the batsman had edged the ball, he was given out. They've called it one of the worst examples of cheating ever in the amateur game. So, guess how many times that clip has now been viewed online. It's a huge, huge story today. If you want to play, rich@bfbs.com. It's A Narcissist by Blur. We'll get some news next after David Guetta.

0: Iran and the US have traded strikes in the Middle East, ending a lull in fighting. Iran said it had targeted a US airbase and command center in Jordan. The US says it had intercepted the attack and had struck an Iran-backed militia in Iraq with the help of Saudi Arabia. 20 are reported to have been killed. Middle East expert David Mikulski is surprised by the developments.
1: The whole premise of quiet for quiet, beginning on Friday night, was to ensure that there would be a kind of a conducive atmosphere to resume a full-fledged ceasefire. And it's somewhat inexplicable that the Iranians, or at least a faction within Iran, would torpedo that possibility.
0: The Black Sea, bordered by Russia and Ukraine, is the most mined sea in the world. A large multinational exercise designed to help Ukraine deal with the threat of Russian sea mines is underway in the English Channel. Ukraine's President Volodymyr Zelensky has visited more than 200 Ukrainian military personnel involved in Exercise Sea Breeze. Sophie Kakianis reports.
2: The exercise is a chance to test the Ukrainian Navy crews who are training in the UK as part of Operation Interflex Maritime. Commander Alistair McGill is the commanding officer of Op Interflex Maritime.
3: Our training is focused on the mine countermeasures capability, which will ensure that they can clear their own waterways, but then that they can also contribute to any international effort that takes place post-conflict. Their main role will be ensuring the safety of navigation within the territorial waters of Ukraine and the safety of entry into their key economic ports.
2: And now the training is being put to the test by Exercise Sea Breeze, the largest and most complex version of the exercise since the UK started hosting it in 2023. It's thought around 900 square kilometres of the Black Sea has been mined, which is going to take a significant international effort to clear post-conflict. Commodore Dmytro Kovalenko is the Chief of Training Command for the Ukrainian Navy.
4: Up to date, we have destroyed more than 1,000 naval mines and mine-like objects. That's why we are still working with our partners on how to train our MCM forces with a minimum use of people in the minefields and increasing use of unmanned system.
2: Sophie Kakianis, BFBS Forces News, Weymouth.
0: And finally on Forces 24, the Trump administration has banned the import of humanoid robots from China, which is leading the world in the field. It cited unacceptable risks to America's national security. And that's the latest. I'm Tim Cooper.

Spear FPS, Forces Station. Still digesting that FIFA story today. That was outrageous, isn't it? Apparently, have you heard this? I think this is on the news as well today. FIFA are proposing creating a $20 billion commercial subsidiary called FIFA Forward Enterprise. Right, so they're thinking of selling a 20% minority stake to private equity investors. So you can, through some investment vehicle, like, own part of FIFA. What? That's weird, isn't it? I mean, critics obviously absolutely furious because they believe selling equity in the World Cup sort of commodifies the sort of sports soul, doesn't it? It does, though, doesn't it? And also, it sort of bypasses the sort of transparent governance and hands, you know, tournament control over to private and political interests. And you can't have that. You can't have that muddying the water. We saw that when Trump reversed that red card thing during the World Cup. It's just like, you can't do that. And that's the power aspect, isn't it? What's that saying? Power corrupts. Absolute power corrupts absolutely. Just crazy. But UEFA are furious. UEFA argue that the World Cup is a cultural institution and a global sport, not a corporate product or tradable asset. What do you think about that? I just think that's... I really hope that doesn't happen. I just don't know how you stop things like this from happening. It's the beautiful game. You can't buy it. Shouldn't be able to buy it. Right, this is David Gray, Sellaway.

0: So, yeah, also, go back to the big salute, Op Summit. I don't want it to be too far because I've got a slightly sore foot at the moment as well. So if it when we say summit, could it be quite a flat summit? You know, don't want it to be too tricky. But look, if you've got any ideas, richardbfbs.com. At the moment, we've got very little. Climbing the Shard without ropes. That's a no from me. Let me introduce you to my friend.
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BB Rexha, Faithless, New Religion. It's BFBS, the Forces Station. It's not the UK afternoon show. Good afternoon, wherever you are in the Forces world today, if you're listening across the UK. Good afternoon if you're in Estonia. Morning if you're in the Falklands or Ascension. And good evening if you're joining us in the Middle East today. If you want to get in touch, if you want to say hi to someone, rich@bfbs.com. Right, let's clear up the guests. How much today? Saltburn Cricket Club, tiny little cricket club. They've gone viral today. Basically, during an amateur league match, right, that they were playing in, a slip fielder clicked his fingers at exactly the moment, the right moment, convincing the umpire that the batsman had edged the ball. He was then given out. They looked on a live stream and noticed what went on. It's now become one of the worst examples of cricket cheating ever seen. Everyone is up in arms. Everyone's talking about this today. So guess how many times that clip has been viewed online. Guess how many times that clip has been viewed online. You won't believe it. 6 million.

BFBS, Forces Station. Casso, Ray and Prada. Right, Transvision Vamp coming up, train coming up. I just want to talk to you about killer whales. We did one of these stories, I think it was about like a month ago or something like that, where orcas, yeah, have sunk a yacht off Spain's northwest coast. Basically, this is one of those ramming incidents which are all over the news at the moment. They've just been ramming. And I think there were three in this area that happened. Basically, on this particular one that we're talking about, this is these killer whales that are attacking yachts, right? Two people on board the pleasure craft had to be rescued after their rudder was destroyed and their boat began to sink. This was at like 5 o'clock in the evening. You're just there with your little umbrella drink, sitting on a yacht, and you're like, boom, and you're like, oh, I wonder what that was. It's killer whales. They want to eat you. I mean, how terrifying. I mean, what is going on with killer whales at the moment? This is the fourth orca interaction that occurred in that area. And in October last year, the Portuguese Air Force had to rescue a family of five, including three kids, after they cheated death when their yacht was sunk in another orca attack. It's very weird, isn't it? It's unclear at the moment, they say, why orcas are attacking boats, but experts reckon they could be targeting vessels for sport or to do with, depleted fishing supplies or something like that. But just, man, I kind of think, wouldn't that be nice, like, you know, to go and hire a boat or something like that, and you can do like your yacht masters. I think it's called like a day skipper or something, where you could actually just hire one for like a few hundred quid and just think, oh, I'll just go and sail around a bit and pop bay to bay. That would be nice. You know what? It's ruined that now. You can never do that again because of orcas being all stroppy.

and Drive By. Right, it's BFBS, the Forces Station. Yesterday we chatted to Army veteran Rick Clement. You can hear that little chat coming up in about 10 minutes. He's up for the Public Award. He's up for the Inspiration Award. That's Army veteran Rick Clement up in about 10 minutes.

Transvision fam, I want your love. We'll get some news very soon. Right now. After Alex Warren and Fever Dream.

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2: An independent review into social care in England will report back a year early, as the Prime Minister says he wants to pursue reform with urgency. Andy Burnham accused his predecessors of a major dereliction of public duty by not fixing the system. He warned of difficult decisions about the cost. Traitors star Alexander Dragonetti cared for his younger brother, who died at the age of 17.
3: There is that crippling fear of what happens when I'm no longer here to provide that care or to fill in the gaps. And that is really scary. It's something I felt passionately about, that I would be responsible for that care in future, and at least I was there to provide that continuity of care. That's not consistently true.
2: An Iran-aligned militia in Iraq says at least 20 of its members were killed in US-Saudi airstrikes in a further escalation of the Middle East conflict. The PMA is integrated into the Iraqi armed forces. The attacks came after Iran said it had targeted a US airbase and command center in Jordan. The unexplained deaths of four people who are living at a homeless shelter at the same time as a serial killer will be reviewed. James Desborough, who was staying at Sandy Lodge Hotel in Newquay in Cornwall when two men and women died unexpectedly in 2024 and 2025. He was found guilty yesterday of murdering two men and hiding their bodies in woodland in Sticker last year. A Norwegian teenager has been found guilty of travelling to England to carry out a killing on behalf of an international crime gang backed by Iran. 19-year-old Johannes Natland agreed to shoot an unknown target for over £21,000. He was arrested in a hotel room in Huddersfield with two working guns and 19 rounds of live ammunition in March last year. David Salsdal is a senior lecturer at Lund University.
4: Not just crime, but violence has become part of this kind of gig economy where you can order a service from often a very young person who will then try to kill someone on the behest of a gang or even, as we've seen, countries.
2: The Environment Agency has declared half of England is in drought following record low rain and high temperatures. Seven areas are affected, including the whole of London, the West Midlands and Devon and Cornwall. Most water companies have already implemented measures to save water, including hosepipe bans. Sky's science and technology editor Tom Clark explains what the announcement means.
5: It moves to levels that affect industrial users of water, for example. Farmers who abstract water from rivers to irrigate their land if they've been permitted to do that. Water companies and the Environment Agency now get further powers to restrict water use where appropriate or ration it to higher priority users.
2: Football: Brentford have confirmed that England midfielder Jordan Henderson has left the club by mutual consent. The 36-year-old is expected to join Chelsea on a free transfer, with Brighton striker Danny Welbeck also close to a shock switch to Stamford Bridge. Henderson says he leaves Brentford with gratitude after playing 34 times for them last season. That's the latest. I'm Tim Cooper.

0: It's BFBS, the Forces Station. It's not the UK afternoon show. Lovely sunny day here in the UK. Almost too sunny. I'm in love with the shape of you. Ed Sheeran and Shape of You. For the last couple of weeks, we've been hearing from the finalists of the two public vote categories of the Armed Forces Community Awards at Soldiering On. And yesterday, we chatted to Army veteran Rick Clement, who lost both legs after stepping on an IED in Afghanistan. And since then, Rick has dedicated his life to helping others and proving that resilience really can change lives. And it starts with me saying congratulations for being nominated in the Inspiration Award.
1: Yeah, thank you. It's, you know, it's a real honour to have been nominated.
0: And if it's OK, and I have to ask, are you OK to talk about what happened to you in Afghanistan?
1: Yes, absolutely.
0: Take us back to Afghanistan. Tell us about that moment that changed your life.
1: Well, I was out on a foot patrol. I was the platoon sergeant over there with one Lanx. At one moment, we had to stop and sort some kit out. And as we were ready to move off again, I took a step backwards and essentially stood on top of what we think was a pressure plate, IED, or improvised explosive device. Fortunately for everyone else, I was the person that took the brunt of it, but for myself it was catastrophic injuries, including losing both legs, severe damage to my right arm, no longer able to have children, lost a right eardrum and a bit of hearing, and a whole host of internal issues that I've had to have sort of patched up and fixed over the years. So it was, as you can imagine, a difficult time. I spent 4 months in hospital, and the credit of the people on the ground that helped me and on the helicopter and then back in the hospitals is why I'm here today. But those 4 months in that hospital were extremely challenging, going from this 30-year-old fighting fit soldier to what I felt was a 90-year-old man who needed constant care and couldn't even get out of bed in the early days. So it took a lot of adjusting and mental robustness over time. I think initially I concentrated on the can'ts, I suppose. I didn't think I'd drive again, swim again, walk again, this long list of things. But thankfully, when you get to go to Headley Court, the military rehab centre, that's where you get a bit of a vision into the future, in terms of you see soldiers that have similar injuries from previous conflicts like Iraq and stuff. And it opened my eyes.
0: Can I ask you, how do you... Did you know you had resilience before you needed it?
1: I think you know you have a level of resilience, particularly, I would imagine, everybody in the military, but my experience in the infantry, courses like the platoon sergeant's battle course in the Brecon Beacons, you know, where they push you to your absolute limits and way beyond where you think you can go in both tiredness, pain, fitness, all of those things. So I knew I had a level of it, but if you'd have said to me before, do you think you could cope with what I had to cope with, I'm sure I would have told you no. Yeah. That would be difficult.
0: What's harder, the physical recovery, that physical battle, or the mental battle?
1: I think the physical things are easier to deal with, because you can kind of line up the next bit of surgery, the next thing that you can do to recover, and it's a step-by-step process of getting from where you start to potentially where you finish, more independence. The mental side is definitely more difficult. Anybody that's had anything going on in their life and spent time sat in their own mind going round knows that we kind of catastrophize things and worst-case scenario. And that rings true in where I said to you, I was thinking about all the things that I couldn't do, but actually most of them I can do now.
0: It's a tough listen, isn't it? Part two coming up.

0: Zara Larsson featuring Pink Panther-S. I've got another Guess How Much for you. It's a good one. We'll do it soon. Here's part two of my chat with Army veteran Rick Clement, who's one of the finalists of the Armed Forces Community Awards at Soldiering On in the Inspiration Award category. We've just been hearing how Rick lost both his legs after stepping on an IED in Afghanistan. And since then, Rick has dedicated his life to helping others. And I asked Rick how he managed to stay positive.
1: I think there were two things early on that helped me. One, in hospital, I was struggling to understand what had happened, to the point where I think the medication and things were confusing me. I wasn't sure what was right, what was wrong, and I thought I still had my legs and I wanted to go back to the lads in Afghan. And a welfare officer from my regiment helped me with that by asking me a few questions and basically giving me an order to do what I was told and let him put the tube in me. And that, because I was so used to the military, I immediately flicked a switch in my head. And I knew where I was at, and I followed the rules from then on, I suppose. And then the

0: important for me to show that I'm still that 30-year-old soldier, that certainly in mind. Challenges are good for me in terms of you can sit in a wheelchair very easily, become, put weight on and things because you're not burning off the calories of walking and stuff. So part of it is just for my general well-being. But the main focus, I think, was I received so much support from community groups, charities, organisations that I wanted to give something back. So whether it's a good fundraising challenge that I can push myself on and raise money, or whether it's been involved in setting up a local veterans group, it's just been great to kind of be a part of that.
1: And finally, how can we support you? How can people listening to this vote for you in the public vote?
0: So if they stick Soldiering On Awards into the search engine or Google or whatever it might be, that'll come up, and then there's a page for voting. There's two categories that are a public vote. There's the one that I'm in, the inspiration category, and there's also the animal category where you can vote for animals that are out there helping people. I think there's dogs and horses and all sorts, which is a
1: It's so difficult, isn't it? We've done a few of these interviews over the last couple of weeks. How do you choose? How do you choose between them? It's so hard, isn't it? It's BFPS, the Forces Station. If you go on the website, though, you can see videos and other stories. But you're going to have to choose.

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Invisible by Jazzy and Chris Lorenzo. See, that's a good name. I've often thought my name's held me back a little bit. It's just boring. Richard Hatch. You don't need to... You know, if I was at a Richard Lorenzo, I'd have had a completely different life. Just added a little something, you know? I'd have had a really fancy nickname like Lorenzo or something. Hey, Lorenzo! Hey, come over here! Do you know what I mean? It's just like, it's different. I probably had a scar on my face and everything. It's just a whole different sort of personality. Right, let's do the Guess How Much today. This is exciting. And it's sort of a public service... Sorry, a public safety announcement, this. So, right, Britain is baking again. Another heat wave arriving from North Africa. Temperatures hitting 35 Celsius today. It's not even uncommon. We're not even batting an eyelid because it's so hot. But anyway, it's the fourth heat wave of the year, right? I'm in shorts today. I never wear shorts. Seeing me in shorts in work is like hen's teeth, right? It's rare. Anyway, the heat is creating perfect conditions for wildfires. You might have heard Tim Cooper on the news about half an hour ago talking about the country experiencing drought, and there's been no rain in over 40 days and stuff like that. So experts are warning that if a fire starts in parts of southern or eastern England, it could become exceptionally severe, right? With firefighters already stretched, very busy summer. You know, so it is a sort of public safety announcement. Look, if I catch you right now sitting on top of a hay bale, about to light a large, very wet cigar, this is very timely, right? Because guess how many wildfires fire crews in England and Wales have already responded to this year. Guess how many wildfires fire crews in England and Wales have already responded to this year. I think you'll be surprised. If you want to play, rich@bfps.com.

It won't fit in one SUV. No. SOS. Somebody rescue me. I got too many, got too many, many. All I got. They could last me the next 2 weeks. Alright.

Day featuring Central C Sprinter. It's also my favourite van. Guess how much... This is it. Guess how many wildfires fire crews in England and Wales have already responded to this year. You can...

H and Ring My Bell. So the guess how much? Guess how many wildfires fire crews in England and Wales have already responded to this year. I couldn't believe this when I saw this today. I mean, you know, in my head I might have said, I don't know, 30, 40, 50, 706 wildfires. That's nuts, isn't it? Right, we'll put on some fresh new music soon.

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Jason Derulo, Want to Want Me. Right, we'll get some news in about 15. George with you soon. We're going to do some fresh new music as well coming up. I'm trying to think what I've played you this week. So I played you Chasing Status. We like that. We did, didn't we? I played you Chasing Status. I played you Sam Smith. I played you... What else did I play you? I thought I played you... No, Wednesday, it can't be. That's it. That's all I played you. Okay, you're in for a treat. We'll put it on next. After this.

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And we ask you to vote for your favourites by going to bfbs.com/music. Track three today. So one more tomorrow. We'll play the one you voted for on Friday. So get ready. This is Cat's Eye and Animal.

So if you want to vote for that, bfbs.com/music. That's Cat's Eye and Animal. This is a new one from Ella Langley. It's called Be Her.

What do you think of that? I really like that. She's great. She's got such a lovely voice. Ella Langley, and Be Her. Right, that's pretty much it from me. I'll catch you Thursday. Up next, after the news, George Ryland. Catch you tomorrow. See ya. Leave you with Teddy Swims, Bad Dreams.

0: Andy Burnham's holding cross-party talks to try and fix social care in England, saying a consensus is needed after previous governments failed. The Prime Minister's admitted difficult tax decisions may be needed to pay for reforms, adding he wants to see closer NHS integration. A review into the sector has been brought forward. Its chair, Baroness Casey, says inefficiencies can't go on, like calling 999 when carers get stuck.
1: It's much more expensive to help somebody when they're in a hospital, and it's a much worse experience for them than helping them at home in the community. So there's a lot that needs to be done before we start talking about money.
0: A 40-year-old man's been given two whole life orders for murdering two men in Cornwall last year. James Desborough killed Claudio Aquilino and Daniel Coleman before dismembering and hiding their bodies in woodland in Sticker. He's already serving a life sentence for murdering his cellmate while awaiting trial. Rachel Bentley is from Devon and Cornwall Police.
2: I think he's a deeply unpleasant man. I think he's callous and cold-blooded. I think the fact that he's refused to take accountability for what he's done is just appalling. I think callous and brutal and cowardly are the best ways to describe James Desborough.
0: A teacher in Hertfordshire has been found guilty of 8 counts of gross indecency against a boy in the 1990s while he was aged between 9 and 12. Prosecutors told a court 65-year-old Deborah Franklin subjected him to repeated sexual activity, trying to tie him to a bed and blindfolding him. She claimed to not remember tutoring the boy. A teenage hitman has been found guilty of travelling to England from Norway to carry out a contract killing on behalf of a Swedish crime gang linked to Iran. A court heard 19-year-old Johannes Natland agree to shoot an unknown target for more than £21,000. He was arrested at an hotel in Huddersfield last March. BMW is planning to cut 8,000 jobs in Germany by the end of next year. The group currently employs about 150,000 people around the world. Volkswagen and Mercedes-Benz are also reducing their workforce. The German car industry has been hit by the shift to electronic vehicles, US tariffs and competition from China. On to sport now, Europe's Luke Donald's added Padraig Harrington to his vice-captains for next year's Ryder Cup against the USA. The Irishman is a logical pick for the tournament at Adair Manor in Limerick. Joining the Molinaris in the backroom team, Harrington agreed to be involved after a chat with Donald at the Open.
3: We felt we could strike up a good team again. Obviously, he was my vice-captain and we worked together as vice-captains in the past. Certainly, I feel I've something to give and he felt like we could work. And he's got a very strong team behind him already, so, you know, I'm fitting in with that.
0: And FIFA President Gianni Infantino is offering £30 million to member associations if they back his controversial plan to sell off stakes in major competitions. Infantino set a deadline of the 19th of September. That's the latest. I'm Tim Cooper.
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0: Prime Minister aims for consensus over social care.
1: Politicians have put point scoring before fixing this issue.
0: The medics learning lessons from the war in Ukraine.
2: We're trying to move as much as we can away from the Afghan and Iraq model of the golden hour, where from the point of wounding you can fly a Chinook in.
0: Thousands remain evacuated from fires in Spain and France.
3: We can't take it anymore. We can't take it anymore. We're losing our minds.
4: This is Forces News with Tim Cooper.
0: The Prime Minister says there will be difficult decisions on tax as part of his reform of social care in England. In a speech at a care home in London, Andy Burnham pledged to lift up care workers through increased pay and training. He accused his generation of politicians of failing to tackle the rising cost of adult social care.
1: It's a major dereliction of public duty that Parliament has not faced up to this of all challenges. It's shameful that politicians have put point scoring before fixing this issue.
0: Andy Burnham called on all political parties to work together to find a solution and announced that a review into social care will report back next summer rather than in 2028. Baroness Louise Casey, who's leading that review, says the whole system must be overhauled to make it easier to access care services.
5: It's a national care service or a national health and care service that is delivered locally by local people, helping each other as best as possible in communities. We don't need to have these constant battles about who is in charge.
0: Lib Dem MP Leila Moran chairs the Commons Health and Social Care Committee.
6: We've tried to do this over the last 20 years, 22 different times. This is number 23. What's going to be different this time? Hopefully, it is that all political party leaders will get behind reforms, not just in the short term, but with perhaps a 10-year plan.
4: 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Forces News.
0: So for all the day's news in brief now, Iran has condemned US-Saudi strikes in Iraq, saying they're an attempt to expand the war in the region. An Iran-aligned militia, the Popular Mobilization Forces, says at least 20 of its members were killed in overnight attacks. A 19-year-old man from Norway who travelled to the UK to carry out a killing on behalf of a crime gang backed by Iran has been found guilty of conspiracy to murder. The Old Bailey heard Johannes Natland agree to shoot a target for the equivalent of £21,500 last year. Serial killer James Desborough has been given a whole life prison sentence with no chance of parole, as police reveal they're looking into four unexplained deaths at the homeless shelter that housed him. Desborough was already serving a minimum of 19 years for the murder of his prison cellmate. He's been given the whole life tariff for killing 57-year-old Claudio Aquilino and Daniel Coleman, aged 43, in Cornwall last year. And Essex police say a 7-year-old boy who got into difficulties after going into the sea a week ago has died in hospital. Musa Ahmed was in the water at West Mersey Island with several relatives, two of whom, a woman and her daughter, died at the scene. Now, British Army doctors have been practicing caring for wounded soldiers closer to the front line. Three medical regiments joined 7 Brigade on Exercise Rhino Storm in Germany last month. The medics are learning lessons from the war in Ukraine, as Will Hollis reports.
7: Powered on. Stay calm. Follow the instructions.
8: 20 miles from the front line, British Army medics are preparing for casualties to come in from battle. Captain Tim Torrance is leading the pre-hospital treatment team.
2: From the point of wounding, they'll be patched up by their company medics, taken to the unit aid post, where they'll then be rearward evac'd to us here, where we will do life-saving care and then focus on rearward evac from us to more definitive medical assets.
8: Three medical regiment work in the close battle space, integrating with 7 Brigade, the Desert Rats. The care is basic, but life-saving.
2: We're trying to move as much as we can away from the Afghan and Iraq model of the golden hour, where from the point of wounding you can fly a Chinook in. We're trying to move away from that to achieve something more realistic to the types of warfare that we're seeing at the moment.
8: In Ukraine, an obvious hospital is an easy target for a drone pilot. Schools, shops and homes become buildings of opportunity for care centres. 3 Medical Reg is using a farmer's barn.
9: 066 Alpha, radio check, over.
8: Corporal Jason Huddleston is a comms specialist from the Royal Logistic Corps. He's an important part of the chain, delivering messages about casualties.
10: One number that's missing off a ZAP number, for instance, could cause an issue sending that on. So you've got to be very thorough with what you're actually reading and sending off.
8: Warfare has changed rapidly. Battlefield care is trying to keep up. Will Hollis, BFBS Forces News, Germany.
0: Firefighters in Spain and France are racing to contain large wildfires as another heat wave sweeps across the two countries. In the Gironde region of southwest France, emergency workers are braced for more hot weather, which increases the risk of flare-ups. BBC reporter James Waterhouse is in the village of Bergon, where wildfires are raging.
11: Fire crews have been moving at a blistering pace to try and contain a flare-up. Just earlier on, there was smoke really billowing. And there was a succession of aircraft and helicopters flying overhead to drop their payloads of water and fire retardant on top. And they seem to have got it under control. And this is as good as it's going to get for emergency crews. This isn't about putting the fire out. That will take months. Instead, it's about controlling it and keeping cities like Bordeaux safe.
0: An exhibition centre in Bordeaux has become a makeshift shelter for hundreds of people displaced with nowhere to go. Many are desperate to go home.
12: Yes, maybe in 48 hours and then the next day. In 24 hours. You know what I mean. So that's what's missing a bit, the lack of information. And that really gets to you. So everyone gets a little worked up, more or less.
3: We can't take it anymore. We can't take it anymore. We're losing our minds. I don't even know what day it is anymore. We left without a change of clothes. Nothing. Just like homeless people. It's enough to drive you crazy.
0: Temperatures up to 40 centigrade are expected in Spain's Madrid region, where tens of thousands of people have been evacuated from their homes. More than half of England has now been declared, meanwhile, officially in drought, according to the Environment Agency, as parts of the UK head into their fourth heat wave of the year so far.
4: This is Forces News.
0: Now, BFBS sports editor John Knighton celebrates his retirement today after 40 years. Simon Hunter reports.
13: John Knighton's career has taken him around the world, including time at BFBS radio stations in Gibraltar, Cyprus, Germany and the Falklands, experiencing and broadcasting the passion and community spirit of forces personnel overseas. Since 2001, he's pioneered military sports coverage and built a dedicated team focused on the best of forces sport, telling stories on and off the pitch that matter to the community. Today, he said he has many career highlights, but was pushed to pick one.
14: I was around to fire the Red Arrows. That was the singular most incredible experience of my life, to actually go out there in a Hawk jet. And when the wing commander who was flying me said, I just take control. So there's this terrific control joystick. And he said, just turn to the left, turn to the left. Dropped about 10,000 feet in about 30 seconds. Okay, he says, you can move it to the wind. So literally, it was an extraordinary experience.
13: A voice familiar to many around the world, John has overseen the creation of a specialised military sports programme as well as the transition onto digital platforms. Part of that saw the rise of live broadcasts on the BFBS Forces News YouTube channel and on BFBS TV, whose figures have grown exponentially, with more than 1.8 million views in 2025 alone. A legacy that transcends BFBS and echoes around the military sporting community.
4: Forces News Sports.
0: FIFA president Gianni Infantino is offering £30 million to member associations if they back his controversial plan to sell off stakes in its major competitions. Infantino has set a deadline of the 19th of September for football federations to accept. The FA says it's deeply concerned by the proposal and UEFA is calling an emergency meeting this week. Brentford have confirmed Jordan Henderson has left the club by mutual consent. The 36-year-old is expected to join Chelsea on a free transfer, with Brighton striker Danny Welbeck also close to a shock switch to Stamford Bridge. Rangers striker Lawrence Shankland has been named the club's new captain just 2 months after arriving from Heart of Midlothian. He was skipper at his old club under the management of Derek McInnes, who's now in charge at Ibrox. McInnes says it was an easy choice for him to make.
15: I forget evidence of how well he's runs a dressing room, his experience of being a captain at Hearts for a few years now. And, you know, there was obviously a lot to consider, but I think a lot of things went in his favour as well.
0: Formula One's president says the championship will end in Europe if the conflict in the Middle East makes it impossible to hold the season-closing races in Qatar and Abu Dhabi. Imola in Italy is being touted as an alternative venue. Races in Bahrain and Saudi Arabia have already had to be cancelled this season.
4: Forces News headlines.
0: Andy Burnham says difficult decisions will have to be made to fund reform to the social care system in England. Iran's condemned US-Saudi strikes in Iraq, saying they're an attempt to expand the war in the region. And firefighters in France say they're still not in control of a huge fire less than 10 miles from the outskirts of the major city of Bordeaux. And that's the latest. I'm Tim Cooper.

Rock DJ from Robbie Williams with the most horrific music video I've ever seen. If you haven't seen it, treat yourself. Get on YouTube. Ah! Reminds me of that German guy's body exhibit, which I've seen. I don't know why I went to that. I don't know why I did that. I didn't enjoy it. I knew I wasn't going to and I didn't. That's my thoughts on that. I'm George Ireland. This is BFBS, the Forces Station. We have on the way fresh new music. I've also got Post Malone lined up after Sienna Spira with Material Lover. And the other side of this, well, it's a brand new double decker. How exciting!

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0: It is a brand new one today. Exciting times. Two songs in here, as always. Have a listen. Any ideas? Well, what could be in there? Title and artist. Four each, please, as usual. Let me know what you're thinking. Messages at bfbs.com. Madonna on the way. Not the new one. One of the old ones. Very old one. Like early Madonna. Benson Boone as well. And Post Malone now with Chemical.

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wonderful Tash. Benson Boone, Mystical Magical on BFBS, the Forces Station. I've got The Wanted on the way. Snow Patrol and Kylie Minogue. Very good collab, that. Madonna as well. Plus, fresh new music to come in about 15, 20 minutes' time. Today, the track I'm going to play you is from Cat's Eye, their brand new one. Right now, we've work to do. Two absolute classics. Hello, Jill and Kev. So nice to hear from you, as always. Sending greetings from Trudos. They've been in Nicosia shopping today, 41 degrees, and the wine is now flowing to cool down. That's right, Kev. That's exactly as Jill said it. Factually correct. Wine to cool down, all right? That's why Jill's having it. Please keep pouring it for her. Enjoy. Yamas. And yeah, absolutely one of her favourites is in there, Darude Sandstorm. I love that. On my Ibiza Anthem CD from decades ago. Oh, they were the best, weren't they? I miss CDs. Say it once, say it again. I miss them, I do. Because you could lend them to people. You'd be like, oh, have a listen to this. Obviously, I mean, you could use it as a placemat if you wanted. Not the point. So that is half of it. Sandstorm, Darude. What is the other half? Let me know. I'm pretty sure it'll go today. I'd be very surprised if it doesn't. I am usually wrong, though. Messages at bfbs.com. Do you remember this, Madonna?

Big fan of that. These alarms, Snow Patrol and Kylie Minogue, they go very well together. I mean, Kylie's quite a good collab because she goes with a lot of people. She's done quite a lot of collabs over the years. Do love Kylie, brave lady. On the way, I've got Cat's Eye, one of our four fresh new music tracks for this week. Also, Niall Horan got The Wanted, Walks Like Rihanna next. Let's have one last go at this double-decker. I'm surprised. I shouldn't be. I'm always wrong. But I thought it would go quicker than it has, because it hasn't gone yet. Darude Sandstorm, half of it. What is the other half? Any ideas? I will play it once more so it can bother you until tomorrow, because it's giving rollover. Any last guesses for today? Wing them over, please. Messages at bfbs.com. Or don't forget, you can always send me a voice note via the BFBS app. I like those. Big fan of voice notes. Just keep it under 5 minutes. You know, when you look at your WhatsApp and you're like, oh, that's a podcast. It's a podcast. Gonna do it in bits.

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Niall Horan tastes so good on BFBS, the Forces station. Right, we're having one last go at the double decker. First up, Paulie, the boss, as I call him in Germany, has been in touch. He's not amused. This is what he has to say. That was it. It remains unclear whether he's unamused by the state of the double decker, as always, the tunes in it, or just his Wednesday in general. But I'm sending him my love and best wishes because he's a little bear. He's a big old bear. And we love him very much on the show. We do. Paulie, you're legend. So, the double decker. Half of it. Darude, Sandstorm. Sorry, Paulie? Maybe it's the other half that bothers you or the whole thing. I'm not sure. Or if Paulie was just bothered because he didn't know the other tune, it's all right, because Gaz to the rescue. He's got in touch, messages at bfbs.com. Bosh, like a boss, Darude, Sandstorm, higher state of consciousness from Josh. Yes, Josh Wink, yes. Can you hear them now? I was inspired because it's just about Tomorrowland time, one of the best gigs I've ever been to. And I've made my choice of track to play. I love them both equally. The one I've chosen it because I never get to play it. So indulge me. It's Josh Wink, Higher State of Consciousness. Enjoy, and I will make another double decker for tomorrow. But that's tomorrow me's problem.

Consciousness. There are some great remixes of that around as well. Higher State of Consciousness from Josh Wink on BFBS, the Forces Station. On the way, I've got the Chemical Brothers tune that got massive again this year thanks to the Taron Egerton film Apex. It's very good if you haven't seen it. Well, it's not very good, but he's very good, if you see what I mean. It's actually kind of bang average, but he's bitten it. Iconic. I've also got one of our fresh new music tracks from Cat's Eyes to play for you after Scissor Sisters with Laura.

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1: Here is another one of this week's voting options. It comes from Cat's Eye. It's off their third EP, which is out mid-August. That is called Wild. The track that I'm going to play you is Animal. I will run you through your voting options and how to vote after this.

Animal from Cat's Eye, co-written by Ed Sheeran. That is one of our four fresh new music tracks for this week. They are Up Against Flow with Remedy, Sam Smith featuring the Two Sissy Chorus and Oh Mother, and Chase and Stasis with Jay House and Ira's Disgruntled, all competing for your votes. As soon as you've decided on your favourite, head to bfbs.com/music, and the fresh new music track of the week will be announced in Friday's Totally Connected after 10 a.m. UK time. News on the way after Chemical Brothers.

0: The Prime Minister's warned there are difficult decisions ahead to reform social care in England. Andy Burnham's brought forward a review into the system by a year to summer 2027 and hasn't ruled out tax rises. The Conservatives have called the cross-party talks on the issue constructive. Lib Dem leader Ed Davey was also there.
1: I think it was a good meeting. He clearly wants to work cross-party. We were more talking about the way forward, the process, rather than detailed policy. But it was a good spirit. And, you know, someone who's talked about care a lot myself, it was good to actually have that meeting with the new Prime Minister.
0: Half of England's now in drought after high temperatures and low rainfall. Experts say parts of the country are using water faster than nature can replenish it. Helen Wakeham is Director of Water, the Environment Agency, and Chair of the National Drought Group.
2: We had a lovely wet winter, but what's happened since is a very dry and hot spring and summer. Dry weather depletes the water supplies that we have, and hot weather means we use more of it. So it's a double whammy, which affects farms, it affects wildlife, and it affects our water for public use.
0: July is forecast to become the driest month on record, seeing just 7% of expected rainfall. A court's heard a funeral director in Hull spent more than £42,000 on holidays while scamming dozens of grieving families. Robert Bush admitted 67 offences, including preventing burials, fraud and theft. It's the third of a five-day sentencing, with some victims describing being handed fake ashes of their loved ones. He told police after his arrest in 2024 it was all because of financial problems.
3: I never intended for any of this to be. This is not how I'd have liked this to come to, and trying to navigate the difficulties we were having financially, mostly as a business.
0: UEFA will hold an emergency meeting with its 55 member associations tomorrow in response to FIFA's plans to sell stakes in competitions, including the World Cup, to private investors. President Gianni Infantino's offered £30 million to nations who backed the plan. The English FA have called it deeply concerning. Football writer Henry Winter says it's a serious issue that needs addressing quickly.
4: This is the World Cup we're talking about, the greatest prize in sport, and we're effectively allowing a bunch of venture capitalists to invest in it as if it's some ball-bearing factory in Baltimore. It's not. It's the World Cup and it needs protecting.
0: Simple Minds, Sandy Tom and Cammy Barnes will be the headliners for Sunday's Commonwealth Games closing ceremony in Glasgow. Organisers have promised joy, colour and unity during the ceremony. The event will also feature a three-act handover to the Indian city of Ahmedabad, which will host 2030. That's the latest. I'm Tasneem Siddiqui.
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Example, Change the Way You Kiss Me on BFBS, the Forces Station. I'm George Ryland. Good morning if you're living, listening, both, presumably in Canada. Afternoon if you're in the Falklands right now. Good evening if you're in the UK. Very toasty down south today. Not so much in Scotland, as Mark McKenzie has been finding out. Also, evening if you're listening in Germany or Gibraltar or Cyprus. I hope your Wednesday has been going well. Coming up, got a takeover track from our sister station, Edge, where all things rock and indie live. Also, finally, because it is Shark Week, I have a shark expert to talk all things sharks. Plus, we're going to be hearing from Tamsin Robson in Brunei as well. And right now, I've got music on the way from En Vogue after Raindance. This is Dave featuring Thames.

let's get the party started. See you at the bar, you was hardly talking. That's when I knew that your heart was scarring. Friends to lovers need a part to star in. Like, wait, babe, let me ask.

Don't Let Go from On Vogue. On the way, I'm going to be speaking to a shark expert because it is Shark Week. Also, got music from the 1975 and Peggy Goo. It's a takeover. BS. Takeover track. Edge. On Wednesday, we get a taste of how our sister station Edge sounds. This is your one for all things rock and indie. Like the others, no interruptions, just music all the time. There whenever you want it via the BFBS app, or you can go to bfbs.com/stations. And I've got one of the new tracks for you today. Now, this is the lighter side of indie rock with a bit of a pop slant as well. It's from a guy who is Norwegian, lives in London. He's called Philip Clements. And this, it's very good. It's Carte Blanche.

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0: Peggy Goo, na na na, on BFBS, the Forces Station. Music from Tion Wayne, Pink and the 1975 on the way. But before that, I said I'd find a shark expert, as it is Shark Week, and I did just that. Richard Pearce is a committed wildlife conservationist who has a particular fascination with sharks. I caught up with him earlier on today and I asked him where that came from originally.
1: Well, believe it or not, in Kuwait. When I was a boy growing up, my father was in the British Army and he was the Emir's military advisor in Kuwait at the time. I got out there on a school holiday one Easter and all I'd been doing at British prep school was dreaming of warm waters and blue skies. So I got out to Kuwait and one of the first things my mother said when I was saying just about saying, "Mum, I'm going for a swim," she said, "No, you're not, because there's been someone killed by a shark just in the sea opposite our house." No swimming for me on our beach in Kuwait then. But like most sort of morbid little boys, I spent most of that Easter holiday sitting on the wall, waiting for a fin to go slicing through the water and hoping an unfortunate human would be there to all get gobbled up. I didn't see a fin and I didn't, thank heaven, see a human gobbled up. But from that time forward, I guess I was kind of pretty much shark hooked.
0: Wow. And where has that taken you since?
1: Well, it's taken me all over the world, and I currently live a good part of the year in Southern Africa, although we're based in UK. I went there, first of all, looking for great white sharks. Yeah, I mean, I guess all over the world, swimming with as many sharks as I could kind of find.
0: What would you say the most popular misconceptions are about sharks? What do people think of them, and what's the reality?
1: I think the popular misconception is one of overestimating the danger they pose. They are dangerous animals. But generally speaking, I've swum with great whites, with tigers, with blue sharks, with makos, etc., etc. Once or twice, I felt I had to be a bit careful and be a bit wary. Yes, indeed. But most of the time, they were pretty chilled and I was pretty chilled. I think you've got to sort of do a few things to ring the dinner bell to get attention.
0: And what are the biggest risks to them? I'm presuming, sadly, it's us.
1: 100% humans. You know, first of all, it was for shark fin soup. It was the mass killing of sharks for shark fin soup. That still is continuing. There's lots of other reasons sharks are killed now as well. It's cheap protein. A lot of it ends up in cat food and things like that. In the Adriatic, for example, when what great white sharks were more commonly seen there, there was a bounty on their heads. So they've always been persecuted by man due to this sort of misconception that they need wiping out. They're far, far more threat from humans than we are from them.
0: And have their numbers reduced greatly over the years because of these things that we've done?
1: Dramatically. They're under huge pressure all over the world. Don't forget, an animal like a great white shark doesn't reproduce an enormous amount of young. A white shark is not mature until it's quite older, a female, and then they'll produce 2-3 pups every 2-3 years. So you hit females and you're just going to take out a breeding population really quickly.
0: Tell us about your book that you did, Sharks in British Seas.
1: I did it to try and redress the balance of how people look at sharks. And then to say to people living in Britain who think they're shark free and who panic every time the tabloids have a screaming silly headline, hey, you know, you've got 30 odd, 31, 2, 3, 4, depends how you measure it, wonderful species of sharks in your waters. You're not even aware of most of them. So celebrate the fact, live with it, enjoy it, and get used to the fact that Britain's got its own sharks. And then I wanted to tell them who those sharks were. And maybe encourage them to go and meet those sharks, the ones they could meet, that is.
0: If you would like to find out more, his website is piercesshark.com. That's Pierce spelled P-E-I-R-C-E, shark.com. Pink on the way. After the 1975, I'm in love with you.

0: Pink, Stupid Girls on BFBS, the Forces Station. Tion Wayne with Old Dilemma up next. Just have to share something with you that I saw on socials, and I'm trying to get my head around it because it's so bizarre and alien to me that this would exist as a service and that you would purchase it for someone for a birthday or a special treat. I mean, you get a voucher for someone, maybe it's some nice flowers, perfume, any of the classic gifts, or you could hire a scary clown to track them down and stalk them for up to 7 days before and including the birthday. What a treat! Thanks. Imagine your mum and dad doing that when you were a kid. Like, what did I do to you? I mean, how much would it even cost to have someone dress as a clown and stalk you for a week? That can't come cheap. That's an awful lot of time. Is it 24 hours a day? That I'm not sure of. What I do know, quite luckily, is that it is contained to Switzerland. It's the evil birthday clown service that is offered there. So wherever you are around the Forces world, you are probably quite safe from this, unless they decide to expand. Hopefully not. Can't imagine there's that much call for it. And again, it's got to come at a price. Well, I was thinking about this like quite a lot. Because this can be anything from following you to creepy letters, phone calls, leaving notes, general clown stalking. It would be like a roller coaster, wouldn't it? Just like confusion, the scaredness, the anger, resentment at some point, probably denial, and then just acceptance. And then maybe afterwards, you even miss it a bit. Like, where did that clown go? Just around for my birthday. It's a shame.
1: Yeah, it's like we break up, then make up. Make up, then break up. Car got rich now. Saying that I changed.

0: On BFBS, the Forces Station. Got the latest from Somba on the way, Kid Laroi as well, and Camila Cabello. And we are going to be hearing what Tamsin Robson has been up to in Brunei.
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0: Never Be the Same from Camila Cabello on BFBS, the Forces Station. The British High Commission play an important role in Brunei as it helps maintain and develop relations between our two countries. Tamsin Robson recently met with Ken O'Flaherty, who is the Acting High Commissioner to Brunei Darussalam, and started by asking when he decided to become a diplomat.
1: Well, when I was 15 years old, I was in the officers' mess in Akrotiri, Cyprus, and I met someone who was what was called a Queen's Messenger, so delivering confidential packages around the world. I got talking with him, and he said he had been a former diplomat himself in the Foreign Office, and he described his life travelling around the world, working in different places, learning about different cultures, and I thought, that sounds absolutely amazing. I'd like a bit of that. And so from the age of 15, I wanted to be a diplomat.
2: That's amazing. And you told me earlier that you actually grew up in Cyprus.
1: Yeah, I left Northern Ireland when I was 12, and my father was working for the MOD as a civilian in Decalia. So I went to King Richard's School, and then we moved to Akrotiri, Limassol, and I went to St. John's School in Episcopi. So yes, from the ages of 12 till 18. So from my formative years were in British military bases.
2: So tell me about your career path and how you landed here in Brunei.
1: I joined the Foreign Office saying that this would be the Asian century, which was proved, I think, to be correct. But because I spoke French, Italian and a bit of Spanish, the first half of my career was very much focused on Europe. So I had two postings in Paris, one in Acre, Brussels, negotiating in the EU. But then when I hit 40, I thought, if I don't do it now, I never will. So I managed to get the job of our economics counsellor in Tokyo, which was absolutely amazing, as you would expect. A very different culture from what I'd been used to in Europe, but I learned a great deal there. I was then pulled back to Europe. I went to Rome, but then after that, I was what was called our COP26 ambassador, because the UK was hosting a major summit on climate change in Glasgow, and we wanted to mobilise our partners in Asia to cut coal, to end the destruction of forests, to invest in renewable energy, set net zero targets. And so that was my job for 3 years, engaging with governments, business, civil society across this region. And as part of that, I got to come to Brunei. After that job, I was our head of mission in Myanmar, which was obviously a difficult posting, a country where there's great conflict. And so it was wonderful after that to have the opportunity to come here to Brunei in the abode of peace. And I have to say, I've loved my 11 months here so far.
2: What do you think is the most rewarding part of representing the United Kingdom overseas?
1: I think it has to be seeing the impact of my work and my colleagues' work on people's lives. So, for example, I'm in between postings. I led the UK response to the outbreak of COVID in Europe, which was a really remarkable time when borders were closing across Europe, potentially leaving lots of UK citizens stranded. And so it was really rewarding on a personal level to know that my own intervention and those of the colleagues across our diplomatic network were helping UK citizens get home safely and ensuring that they got support wherever they might be.
2: Before arriving in Brunei, did you know much about the country? And what's kind of surprised you about living here?
1: Well, I visited Brunei in my climate change role before I became the Acting High Commissioner here. So I knew that Bruneian people were friendly, but I've been really taken away by the warm welcome that I've had by colleagues here. And I have to say, the absolutely stunning beauty of Brunei's forests never ceases to amaze me.
2: They just go on forever, don't they?
3: They really do.
2: They're amazing. Although I've slept in... Have you slept in the jungle overnight?
1: I have had that offer, but not yet.
2: So, Ken, what do you like to get up to in Brunei when you're not at work?
1: Well, I do like to get out and about as much as I can. I have been to Temburong twice. I go on various hikes in the jungle, notably when my daughter was here, we explored many of the different walks. And also, I love enjoying new food, of which there is a lot in Brunei.
0: Doesn't he sound lovely? That was Ken O'Flaherty, who is the Acting High Commissioner to Brunei Darussalam, speaking to us on BFBS, the Forces Station. Music on the way from Ellie Goulding and the Kid Laroi after Somber. This is My Body Isn't Ready.

Love again from the Kid Laroi on BFBS, the Forces Station. I'm George Ryland. I'll be back tomorrow, 4 p.m. UK time. Tasnim Siddiqui is on the way with your latest news after Ellie Goulding's burn. And Lydia Tester joins you after that.

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2: The Prime Minister has set out initial plans for tackling the social care system in England and has held cross-party talks with the Conservatives and Liberal Democrats. Andy Burnham's also asked Baroness Casey to bring forward her review of adult social care by a year to 2027. Reform UK has accused Labour of firing the starting gun on further tax rises. But Shadow Health Secretary Stuart Andrew, who was at the meeting, says his party is willing to collaborate.
3: We will see how the future meetings go. We're waiting to see what evidence Louise Casey presents to us. That's going to be the key bit. What's come out of all of the discussions and the meetings and so on that she's been having, and a sort of conversation with the public. But you know what? I mean, let's not just protract that, because actually I think people want us to get on with it. So let's see what we can do.
2: A man's been told he'll never be freed from prison for killing two homeless men, with police now reviewing the deaths of four others staying in the shelter at the same time. James Desborough, a fan of the TV show Dexter, murdered Daniel Coleman and Claudio Aquilino in Cornwall last summer. He later strangled and killed a cellmate. Mr Justice Saini sentenced him.
4: I'm sure that you are a highly dangerous individual who has no regard for the lives of people who you think are worthless. You are a person who can kill using extreme violence with no remorse or indeed reflection on your actions.
2: The Veterans Minister, Calvin Bailey, says he's holding an investigation after 1,000 retired forces personnel received bills from the overpayment of their pensions. Some veterans face debts exceeding £100,000 following the Ministry of Defence's discovery of errors in the Armed Forces pension calculations. Mr Bailey was on Radio 4's Money Box programme today and apologised to those affected.
5: I'm sorry that they and we have arrived at this position. I recognise that receiving the totality of the error in one letter will be something that people will find quite difficult and shocking, and that is never a position that I want to see our service people in.
2: FIFA president Gianni Infantino has offered football associations £30 million to back his plans to sell stakes in its major tournaments. The English FA says it's deeply concerned by the proposal. Former England defender Gary Neville says the move's not surprising.
6: You're trying to paint a picture always that's positive about football because there's so much to love and there are great games, but then you see some of the things that happen from a governance perspective and from a leadership perspective, and it falls well short of the standards that, to be fair, football fans would expect and anybody would want for the game.
2: UEFA's 55 nations will hold an emergency meeting tomorrow, and FIFA's opened disciplinary proceedings against Argentina for a banner unveiled after their World Cup semi-final win against England. That's the latest. I'm Tasneem Siddiqui.

It's Walk the Moon, Shut Up and Dance. What's going on? How's it going? It's Lydia Tester with you, filling in for George Wedlake. How are you? Hope you're well. Hope you've had a good week so far. We're in the middle of it now. It's only downhill, but like in a good way downhill from here. You know, you've done the climb as such, and now it is just fun and games for the rest of the week towards the weekend. On the way, we've got Ray coming up for you. Barry Can't Swim on the way, as well as Throwing It Back with the Stereo MCs. We're going to be hearing about a way that kids can get ready for the future with Future Forces Day. More on that very soon, and plenty more to come. Right now, though, Bella Kay and I Love It, I Love It, I Love It.

Lady Gaga and Hold My Hand. It's playing on BFBS, the Forces station. Have you heard about our sister stations? We have Best of British, we have Rewind, we've got Beats, we've got Edge, and these are all little stations that you can have separately, uninterrupted 24/7 music dedicated to those specific genres. If you fancy a bit of nostalgia, get that Rewind on. If you want to listen to the Best of British, no brainer, get Best of British on. It is all there for your perusal. So go and check it out.

The Rasmus, and In the Shadows. Still to come, a brand new track from Barry Can't Swim, definitely getting you in the summer mood with Return to Bibbo. We've also got the Serious MCs on the way after Ray and Where Is My Husband.

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3: 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Come on.

throwing it back with some Stereo MCs and Step It Up. I've seen that they're performing this year at some festivals. So if you're a fan and you're in the UK, maybe you can check it out. Before that, Barry Can't Swim with Return to Bibbo. Now, very shortly, we're going to be hearing about what's going on at RAF Halton. That's after the latest from Miles Smith. It's Hold Me in the Dark.

0: Now, there is a new opportunity for the young people, the future workers. Corporal Charlotte Bailey over at RAF Halton has put together a few days of fun for 10 to 16-year-olds, Future Forces Day, a chance for them to get a feel for what goes on in an immersive way. She told me how the idea got legs.
1: Yeah, so this is completely fresh. I literally went up to my sergeant with an A4 bit of paper and said, I'd really like to do this. And now we're doing it.
0: Oh, wow, that's amazing. So tell us, what is the event?
1: So children from over the country, there's even someone flying over from Isle of Man, is coming to RAF Halton and they're trying out trade-related activities. So there's 9 different activities, one of them being the careers engagement team has come in, and there's activity leaders for each one, and they've put some stuff together like games, activities, challenges for them to test it out really and see if a little bit of the RAF is what they'd like to do. It's a really good opportunity for them to ask questions and find out stuff about the RAF.
0: Definitely, yeah, no, really great. And what made you want to do this?
1: Well, originally it was going to be directed at scouts and guides because I help out with the girl guides, but I decided to expand it. I thought, why does it need to be just them? It can be everyone. So we sent it out to schools. Cadet camps were a big taker on this. Still sent it out to the scouts and guides, just the general children in the area.
0: Oh, brilliant. So it's for everybody.
1: Yeah, the ages of 10 to 16 years.
0: Oh, wow, that's amazing. So when is it?
1: So it's the 4th and 5th of August. Children need to get picked up and dropped off each day. So some people have booked hotels and stuff. There's a little Premier Inn that's closed, so people have done that on the day. We'll let them know what group they're in, and they'll receive a little passport. So when they go around to each section, they'll get a stamp to say they've completed that activity or that trade. The reason why we really enforce coming for both days is because they'll complete 5 activities the first day and 4 activities the second day. So the aim is that they complete all 9 activities. Mm-hmm. So if they just come for the one day, you won't get to complete them all, unfortunately. So they'll do each activity is 1 hour, and then they'll be swapping rounds, plenty of time to have a drink, have a little snack and stuff. There'll be lunch each day. So they'll do an activity. First one's 9:30 till 10:30, and then so on throughout the day.
0: That's so much fun. What are you hoping that they get to take away from this event?
1: Even if it's not for them, they'll get new friends, a good experience. It's in the summer holidays, so it's a good few days away. Even just to be in an environment that's not their typical friend group, it's really good. I think children nowadays don't get enough exposure to just socializing. So even if they don't take away from it, oh, I'd like this to do this in the future, or I'd like to do more of this, because there's children who are 10 years old, so they're not going to be thinking about their careers right now. But they might think, oh, I'm going to join the cadets off this, or I might try this and look into it a bit more over the next few years of their lives.
0: There are limited spaces left, so drop an email to futureforcesday@gmail.com if interested to find out some more info for what is happening on the 4th and 5th of August.
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the Chainsmokers and Halsey with Closer. Now, if you're over in Cyprus, especially on the Wesba side, Galaxy Cinema and Episcopi and Astra Cinema in Akrotiri are hosting a free event. It's the British Forces Foundation presenting the Playbus Panto Company, who are performing their summer panto of Dick Whittington. Seats are available on a first-come, first-served basis, so make sure you're arriving on time. There are posters around for the detail, and you can check out Facebook as well.

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The Scissor Sisters and Take Your Mama is playing right here on BFBS, the Forces Station. It's Lydia Tester with you. Hope you're well. Still to come, tunes from the likes of Latto, but right now, the newest one from Chaka Khan and Snoop Dogg. It's Boogies in My Soul.

It's Latto and Big Energy playing right here on BFBS, the Forces station. And that's what we need because we're not slowing down. Oh no, Forces News is on the way for you. We've got some Mary J. Blige coming up for you. Some Jade with Forget You for now on the way as well. Right now, Olive, and You're Not Alone.

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2: The Tories and Liberal Democrats say constructive talks have been held with Andy Burnham on reforming social care in England. The Prime Minister has brought forward a review promised improved pay and training for staff, but hasn't ruled out tax rises to pay for it. He says past governments' failures to act are a dereliction of duty. Mary Whittaker cared full-time for her husband Richard before he passed away with Alzheimer's.
3: We sold our house because we couldn't afford a mortgage on one income. We had to sell up and we've been renting, and I've just hemorrhaged money for the last 15 years.
2: Police say no further action will be taken over a social media post by Green Party leader Zach Polanski. Reforms leader Nigel Farage, who'd reported him, spoke before the update.
4: Polanski, who is in a position of serious responsibility, cannot put out on his social media the image that he did, my name, the guillotine, without some consequences. We all get things wrong in life. We all make mistakes in life. What we do afterwards is we apologise.
2: A Reform UK spokesperson's called the decision evidence of what they call two-tier Britain. A funeral director in Hull who scammed dozens of families says he was trying to navigate financial difficulties. Robert Bush's police interview tapes have been released after he admitted 67 offences, including preventing burials, fraud and theft. The Veterans Minister, Calvin Bailey, has apologised to veterans who've received shock bills from the overpayment of their pensions. More than 1,000 retired personnel faced debts exceeding £100,000 after the MOD discovered errors in the Armed Forces pension calculations. Mr Bailey, who was on Radio 4's Money Box programme today, says he's holding an investigation.
5: Those people that are impacted should rest assured that we will work with them to make sure that we have tailored repayment plans, that the way in which we address this will be manageable, and I hope to be working closely with all of these people. I would steer them towards our veteran services and to the helplines that are available, and we will do all we can to make sure that our response to this is as empathetic as it can be.
2: Musician and actor Glenn Hansard has died in a motorcycle crash in County Dublin earlier this morning. He was the lead singer of The Frames and won an Oscar in 2008 for his song used in the film Once. FIFA has opened disciplinary proceedings against Argentina for a banner unveiled after their World Cup semi-final win against England. The banner that read "The Falklands are Argentine" could be in breach of a law stating demonstrations of a non-sporting nature aren't allowed. The competition's runners-up are also facing sanctions for the angry behaviour of their players after losing the final to Spain. And Simple Minds, Sandy Tom and Cammy Barnes will be the headliners for Sunday's Commonwealth Games closing ceremony. That's the latest.

How good is that tune from Jade? It's FUFN, Forget You For Now. Before that, Mary J. Blige and Family Affair. What's cracking? How's it going? Lydia Tester with you today, filling in for George Wedlake. Hope you're good. Hope you're well, wherever you are around the forces world. Thanks so much for hanging out. Now, on the way, tunes from the likes of Gracie Abrams. We got the latest from her. We've also got some McFly, but not baby McFly, 2023 McFly. So looking forward to that one as well. Also going to have a little chinwag with you about our new BFBS Big Salute theme for 2026. I cannot wait to dish the goss on that one. Soon come, soon come. Right now, they might be giants and birdhouse in your soul.

0: 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Climb and conquer.
1: Okay, let's get into it. So the countdown for Big Salute Day is on. 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You can climb your nearest hill. You can climb the stairs in school or the office. You can go to the gym and get creative over there. And you can even just use a step. Go and wild with these ideas. We cannot wait to hear what you come up with to help these amazing charities. It is going to be so much fun. On Thursday, the 8th of October as well, BFBS are going all out, okay? We are going to be going all over the forces world. We are going to be hearing all about what's going on in the different locations, and our BFBS teams maybe getting involved in some of their own things as well. If you're interested, head on over to bfbs.com/summit. Go and sign up and let us know what you're doing so we can follow along on your journey and your local team can tell your story. It's going to be so much fun. I already can't wait.
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doesn't love a little bit of McFly? There's always been that battle of McFly versus Busted, but I think there's room for both in our hearts, although I am a Busted girl through and through. Anyway, recently, I don't know if you've been having a little stalk on the Facebooks and the Instagrams of our locations or RBFBS Radio, but I was having a look at Cyprus. Now, we are talking about our survey that you can get involved in for your chance to win some vouchers. It's a really good opportunity, actually. Your chance to share your opinions and with that, win some vouchers potentially. I mean, it's a win-win, isn't it? But, you know, BFBS Cyprus got creative, okay? First of all, the sunny set scenery in the video whilst Ryan is talking about it is so good. Definitely go check it out. It's so funny. It's bang on trend. And, you know, just some great people in the video as well. But go and check it out. And also, head on over to bfbs.com/survey. Get yourself entered into that next prize draw. And let us know what it is that you love or you would like to change with BFBS TV and radio. We really do want to hear from you. Madonna is on the way with her latest track, first album released in 7 years. Can you even believe it? But right now, Rihanna and Rude Boy, when is she coming back to music?

brand new Madonna with Dancer Terrier. It's playing right here on BFBS, the Forces Station. Now, still to come, we've got tunes from Calvin Harris and Jazzy on the way. Nathan Dorr coming up for you, as well as some show bites from our Peter Johnson. It's all to come after Neo and Closer.

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2: Hi, I'm Peter Johnson, and here's a roundup of your latest showbiz and entertainment news. Now, if you're a big fan of cinema, you may already know that Christopher Nolan has very particular rules on the sets of his movies. The director himself has said he forbids cigarettes and mobile phones, while Anne Hathaway's also claimed he once banned chairs. Now, during the filming of Nolan's latest film, The Odyssey, he added something else to the banned items list. Ugg boots. The director explained his decision, saying there are certain things that remind you you're in the real world, as opposed to the world we're trying to create. The Ugg boots were a signifier of modernity. Now, apparently Emily Blunt was the first person to fall foul of the rule. Elsewhere, a release date has been set for the forthcoming Snoop Dogg biopic. The project was first announced in 2022, but it's been in limbo for a number of years. Universal Pictures have now confirmed the new movie, entitled Snoop, will hit cinemas in August 2027. Craig Brewer will be in the director's chair, while Outer Banks star Jonathan Davis will play the lead role. Beyond that, though, details are scarce. However, Snoop has said that production is expected to begin this summer. And finally, there's some good news for Ryan Gosling, who can at last move on from one of the biggest regrets of his career. The actor starred in La La Land alongside Emma Stone in 2016, but has since stated that the angle of his hand in the movie poster is the one thing he would change from his entire career. In the original movie poster, Ryan's hand points downwards, in contrast to Emma's, which points upwards, and he's previously said he regrets trying to look too cool and that his hand placement kills the image. The musical's returning to cinemas next month to mark its 20th anniversary, and Ryan will no doubt be delighted with the re-release poster, in which his La La hand, as he termed it, has been edited to match Emma Stone's. I'm Peter Johnson, and that's your roundup of the latest showbiz and entertainment stories.
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0: Call me back when you get this, okay? I love you and I miss you so much. Okay, bye.
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Anne-Marie and Unhealthy. It's right here on BFBS, the Forster Station. And you know what else is right here at BFBS? 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I'm talking Daily Dits. 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If you want to head over to bfbs.com/dailydits or wherever you get your podcast, have a listen and see what's been going on in the Forster's world. It's Ella Langley now and choosing to.

0: to reform social care in England, but has warned difficult decisions will need to be made to pay for it. The Prime Minister's accelerated Baroness Casey's review of the sector, which will now report next year. He's held cross-party talks with the Conservatives and Lib Dems and called a failure to act previously a dereliction of duty. But Reform UK leader Nigel Farage wasn't invited.
1: This is the Westminster establishment who failed on social care time and time again. They don't want to hear a fresh reforming voice. It's the club in Westminster.
0: The Met Police say they won't take further action against Green Party leader Zach Polanski over a social media post. He shared and then deleted a photo appearing to reference Nigel Farage. Reform UK's called it two-tier Britain. The Veterans Minister, Calvin Bailey, has apologised to retired personnel who've received shock bills for the overpayment of their pensions and says he is investigating. More than 1,000 veterans face debts, some exceeding £100,000, after the MOD discovered errors in the armed forces' pension calculations. A court's heard a disgraced Hull funeral director spent £42,000 on holidays while defrauding customers. 48-year-old Robert Bush has admitted 67 offences, including preventing a lawful burial. He told police the business had a cash flow problem and made poor choices. Victims have been describing the impact of being given the wrong ashes of loved ones. Tristan Essex's grandmother, Jessie Stockdale's body, was recovered following a police investigation.
2: Words can't describe. We're all traumatised. You know, I don't think we'll ever get over this.
0: The body of a Scottish woman's reportedly been found inside a suitcase in an abandoned building in Athens. Greek authorities, Interpol and Police Scotland are now working together to establish the circumstances surrounding her death. The Foreign Office has only named the woman as Elizabeth. UEFA will hold an emergency meeting with its 55 member associations tomorrow in response to FIFA's plans to sell stakes in competitions, including the World Cup, to private investors. President Gianni Infantino's offered £30 million to nations who back the plan. Football writer Henry Winter says it's a serious issue that needs addressing quickly.
3: This is the World Cup we're talking about, the greatest prize in sport. And we're effectively allowing a bunch of venture capitalists to invest in it as if it's some ball bearing factory in Baltimore. It's not. It's the World Cup and it needs protecting.
0: FIFA has also opened disciplinary proceedings against Argentina for a banner unveiled after their World Cup semi-final win against England. The banner that read the Falklands are Argentine could be in breach of a law. That's the latest. I'm Tasneem Siddiqui.
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Swedish House Mafia. And don't you worry, child, 2012, what a time to be alive. Now on the way, we have got tunes from the likes of Khalees with her Milkshake, bringing all the boys to the yard, and some MK and Poppy Bascom coming up for you as well. It's Lydia Testa with you, by the way. How's it going? Hope you're good. Hope you're well. Let's get some Taylor Swift on for you right now. I knew it. I knew you.

written for the latest Toy Story film, Toy Story 5, or just to make your mind blown that there are five of them. They absolutely do exist. Have you seen it yet? It is so much fun. Honestly, it's just pure nostalgia if you're older, and if you've got kids that you've taken it to, it's for a new generation. It's so much fun. What else is fun? I hear you ask. Let me tell you, if you're over in Zennerlage, if you're over in Germany, the Laboria Paderborn 2026 Festival is on. So every year at the end of July, Paderborn's historical fair is particularly intensely felt. It opens 3 p.m. on the 25th of July, which is running all the way until the 2nd of August. So it's been going on a few days already. I actually spoke to Lauren Mitchell over in Germany not too long ago, and she said it is loads of fun. There is loads to enjoy. It's celebrating culture, fun fair, churches, music fever, beer is there as well. Fireworks to close the event on the 2nd of August at 10:30 p.m. as well. It starts at 11 a.m. each day, and the shops are also open until 6 p.m. So if you're interested, why not go along to that? It'll be something fun to do. Let's get Scissor on for you right now. It's Kill Bill.

It's Bruno Mars and I Just Might. It's playing right here on BFBS, the Forces Station. Still to come, some Oasis on the way for you. And MK featuring Poppy Bascom coming up after Khalees. And

0: Station.
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Now, if you are into your films and you're overseas, then BFBS Extra has you covered this August, okay? So from the 4th to the 27th of August, BFBS Extra is bringing a season of blockbuster movies for all tastes as well. So maybe there's some genres that don't suit you. There's going to be something there for everybody. Okay, so if you are interested, here's a couple coming up. So you've got They Will Kill You. That's happening on Tuesday, the 4th of August. And Wuthering Heights will be on the 6th of August. And then, of course, many more through the month as well. So keep your eyes peeled on that TV guide so you know what's coming up and when as well. Okay, let's get Alex Warren on for you now.

Alex Warren and Passenger. Now, all around you, wherever you are in the Forces world, there are always things going on. And I want to just do a mention for one. Over in Aldershot, every Thursday, 6 p.m. till 8 p.m, you have the Army Welfare Service Savvy Seniors Life Skills Programme. That is hard to say. Imagine saying that five times in a row. This is for 11 years and over, and it is just £1 per session. It takes place at the Rec Youth Space, Old School Building, Quetta Park Church, Cookram as well. So if you are interested in heading along to that, make sure you do. It starts at 6 p.m. That is every Thursday, so including tomorrow. Let's get Sigala, Ella Air on for you. It's Just Got Paid.

Sigala, Ella Eyre, Meghan Trainor just got paid. It is playing right here on BFBS, the Forces Station. It's Lydia Tester with you, wherever you're joining from around the Forces world. Thanks so much for hanging out. Still to come, we got tunes from the likes of Daft Punk. We're going to be hearing about how you can get your hands on some tickets for some cool events around the UK as well. It's coming up after Tom Grennan and Shadowboxing.

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0: Daft Punk, One More Time. It's on BFBS, the Forces Station. Now, how about a wicked day out for you and your family or friends? 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Evie Blades, Director of Operations, tells us a bit more.
1: Our aim is to make sure that members of the Armed Forces can go to some of the best cultural, sporting, musical events all over the UK. We've received some incredible feedback recently, one of my favourite of which was from a young man who had missed his sister's 18th birthday, and his way of making it up to her was taking her and her friends, I think, to go and see Harry Styles together. So he was able to take his little sister and two of her pals, and they all went and had a wonderful time at Wembley Stadium seeing Harry's latest tour.
0: And let's talk about the kind of tickets that you have on offer. I was looking at the website. It's not just concerts, is it? Let's talk about what other things are there.
1: At the moment, we are doing a roaring trade in stand-up comedy. So if that is, you know, more your flow, absolutely. We've got some great ones at Portsmouth Guildhall, plenty going on, different comedy clubs in London. There's some sort of pre-Edinburgh Fringe stuff going on as well. We often get theatre shows. We do some wonderful work with Disney Theatrical. There's also a lot of rugby. So much rugby. We are, of course, in the off-season for the football, but I do have my team squirreling away, working away at the moment with the Premier League clubs, with the SPL, with the Championship and League One, League Two, all of that. So that is slowly going up on the website, and there'll be lots of ballots for people to enter for Premiership and, of course, the SPL. So, you know, football will be back. What I love is we do work with every single race course in the country who don't just do racing. They have family fun days. They have, you know, music events. So you can go enjoy a day of racing. They have these superhero race days where your kids can go along as well. Under 18s tend to go for free, so you don't need to worry about booking tickets for them. You just book tickets through us for yourself and then turn up on the day with your ID and go and have a wonderful day at the races. Kick out time at school, is that correct?
0: Yeah. School's out for summer.
1: School's out for summer, exactly. We've just sent out all of our passes as well for Merlin Entertainment. They've all just gone up and gone out. So lots of lucky people there that will be going to those events. Working with Portons Park for yet another year, which is probably one of our hottest events. People go pretty wild for Portons Park, which is home of Peppa Pig World.
0: Yes, of course.
1: So yeah, aside from the concerts, honestly, asking me what we get is like it's always a really big question. I have 367 events online right now.
0: So go and check, basically. Go and have a look.
1: Please, and please do not email me asking me, what have you got in here? Because there's four of us and 90,000 of you on that website now. So onus is on you to get that booked.
0: So how is it going in 2026?
1: Really, really pleased to say that we are now at our highest numbers ever, and we still have tickets going begging.
0: So for people who maybe used to have memberships and kind of it's been in the back of their mind, or people who are hearing this for the first time, can we just remind them where they need to go to get involved?
1: It's ticketsfortroops.org.uk. There is a register button in the top right hand corner. If it's not letting you register for some reason, probably means you might have an account that's laying dormant for a while. If you want to get your account back up to date, info@ticketsfortroops.org.uk. I've got some lovely people there who can help you. And generally, it's a case of just proving that you are eligible, whether that's because you're currently serving or because you're medically discharged, whatever that is. You can check our eligibility criteria, usually set up within 24 to 48 business hours, and then you can go on and start booking tickets immediately. Do have a look on our Instagram as well. That's probably where we're the most active, and follow us on there. So of course, that's @ticketsfortroops. We would absolutely love to have you, because as I say, this is really is a case of the more the merrier. We don't want to be the best worst kept secret in the British military anymore. We want to make sure that you guys are taking up tickets and signing up and checking back regularly.
0: So if you're currently serving, have been medically discharged since 2001, or have a war pension after being released in 2001, go and get involved in the best worst kept secret in the British military and go and enjoy some fab events.
2: You're

It's Adele and Oh My God. Adele's been spotted recently at other people's concerts. Does this mean potentially we might see her make a comeback soon? Her albums are always named after her years. Are we in the right time to have a new Adele album? I don't know. Before that, you had Silver Bumper and On Tonight. Now, Forces News is just around the corner for you with the latest headlines. The Coral coming up as well. But first, Hurts and Wonderful Life.

0: The Liberal Democrats say constructive talks have been held with the Tories and the government on reforming social care in England. Andy Burnham says it's an issue that's been seen as too risky, difficult and complicated, and blames inaction on his generation of politicians. A review's been brought forward. The Prime Minister doesn't rule out tax rises to pay for changes. Tracel Bramall's 95-year-old aunt Laura's in a care home in Sheffield.
1: The old chestnut, isn't it? You know, she'd worked all her life, and because she's got a little bit more money than the standard of 24 or something, then she has to pay for her own care until it comes down to a minimum. So it's I find that wrong.
0: Donald Trump has once again claimed that Andy Burnham's told him he'll open up the North Sea. The US president's long called for the expansion of drilling and claimed it was a downfall of the Prime Minister's predecessor, Sir Keir Starmer.
2: If he does that, you're going to be a wealthy country. If he does it reasonably, I was telling Prime Minister Starmer, open up the North Sea. Open it up. You'll be okay. Open it up.
0: But there's been no confirmation from Andy Burnham, though he has previously hinted it could play a greater role in UK energy. The Veterans Minister, Calvin Bailey, has apologised to veterans who received shock bills from the overpayment of their pensions and says he is investigating. More than 1,000 retired personnel faced debts, some exceeding £100,000, after the MOD discovered errors in the Armed Forces pension calculations. Police say there'll be no further action taken against Green Party leader Zach Polanski over a social media post. Reform's Nigel Farage claims it incited violence. England's men have won gold in the 3x3 basketball at the Commonwealth Games, beating Australia 19-17 at the SEC Centre in Glasgow. Meanwhile, Scotland came home with a bronze, their first ever Commonwealth medal in the event. Skylar White helped them to their victory against New Zealand.
3: I can't even describe it. The immense pride that I have to put on this jersey and play in front of these fans and win them some hardware, whether, no matter what colour it is, it's something I would cherish and carry with me for the rest of my life.
0: England's women beat Scotland to the gold medal in the wheelchair event, while England's men took silver. And Scotland's Angarad Evans has picked up her second gold medal in the 200 metres breaststroke title, with Northern Ireland's Ellie McCartney claiming the bronze. England's James Guy and Wales' Matt Richards had to share the silver after finishing the 200 metres freestyle with exactly the same time. And FIFA has opened disciplinary proceedings against Argentina for a banner unveiled after the World Cup semi-final win against England. The banner that read "The Falklands are Argentine" could be in breach of a law stating demonstrations of a non-sporting nature aren't allowed. That's the latest. I'm Tasneem Siddiqui.

And in the morning, it's playing right here on BFBS, the Forces Station. Lydia Tester with you. Hope you're good. Hope you're well. Hope you're having fun. We have got another hour together. And in that hour, boy, do I have some good tunes coming your way. Role Models on the way up. Some George Ezra, Scouting for Girls coming up for you as well. We're going to be hearing about the Lobby podcast. If you don't know about it, where have you been? But don't worry, I'll fill you in on all the good stuff. And if you're into your dance music, I've got a cool music special coming your way. It's all to come after James Hype. And Don't Wake Me Up.

0: Primal Scream. Moving on up is playing right here on BFBS, the Forces Station. Now, recently, we had a music special on BFBS, the Forces Station. If you're into your dance music, you're going to absolutely love this one, okay? Sunny Federa joined us recently, chatted with Joe Cardin through the tracks themselves off the new album, the world of dance music, and so much more. I mean, here's a little clip of him talking about his fave tracks.
1: I'm going to say the new ones because, you know, like, obviously, Some Days, Asking, Think About Us, they're like my biggest records and they mean a lot to me because they've done so well and, you know, the reaction's been crazy. But the newest ones is definitely Feel Again, which is the first track on the album. And then I'd say Let Me Be In Your Arms with Vivian Carr. And then I'm going to go with Love On Fire.
2: Interesting.
1: Love On Fire was recorded, I made that actually about 5 years ago with Lily Allberg, and she actually sang on my track The Moment. And she recorded the whole vocal through an iPhone.
2: Oh, damn.
1: And the way we've actually made that sound, you know, like, you know, it's recorded in a proper studio is actually crazy.
0: It's so cool when you get to hear the insight of how things come together. If you're interested in that and you want to catch it, it is there available for you online now. 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

George Ezra and Shotgun. Still to come, some Lizzo on the way, role models coming up as well. But first, let's get this absolutely iconic duo on right now for you. It's Zara Larsson and Pink Panthers with a garagey vibe, a UK garage vibe, to Midnight Sun.

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It's Lizzo and About Damn Time. It's playing right here on BFBS. Now, very shortly, we're going to be hearing about another of our podcasts, The Lobby. We're going to get all the gossip on the latest episode there. It's coming up after Brandon Flowers and Crossfire.

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1: 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Esports for the Armed Forces.
0: I am loving learning about esports as we go along, hearing about the Pro League. It's very, very exciting. And The Lobby, our podcast, helps me do that every week as well. It is great. There's always guests on there. You get to be filled in with what's going on with the Pro League as well. So in this latest episode, it's the latest Rocket League and League of Legends actions from the BFBS Pro League. We have our special guest, Deromus Journey, from College Rocket League player to esports commentator, and why military esports continues to grow across the armed forces, just to name a few things. I mean, I've got a little clip here, and this is about, can you just throw a game? Why is everyone trying to convince one of the RAF's top Rocket League players to deliberately lose a match?
2: Okay, Deromus here is an incredible caster, okay?
0: You
2: I'm
0: are?
2: Not sure he's going to admit
0: it,
2: but He's been casting on and off for a very, very long time now. And I have just been begging to have him on for a broadcast. But unfortunately, you're a bit too good and you can't get knocked out of the competition. So we can't have you in the booth.
3: Can you just throw a game? Can you match fix for us real quick so you can get in on the broadcast one week?
4: No, because I want to qualify for this LAN.
3: That's a good point. We want you to qualify for the LAN as well. But then if you qualify for the LAN, we can't have you cast at the LAN either.
4: But you can.
3: Oh, actually,
4: if I get knocked out.
2: It's so difficult.
3: Same.
2: It's so difficult, you know. Deromus. You make our life so hard.
4: No, I don't. You have plenty of talent out there. It's not just me.
3: Yeah, but we want you specifically.
4: No.
2: Maybe one day. Maybe one day we'll be lucky, Lena.
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Unbelievable. EMF and Unbelievable. It's playing right here on BFBS, the Forces Station. Well, that really is just about it from me, but fear not, there are plenty good songs still on the way. Forces News with the latest headlines for you as well. But right now, a couple of songs to get you there. Lady Gaga coming up after Toni Braxton, and He Wasn't Man Enough.

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2: The Tories and Lib Dems say constructive talks have been held with Andy Burnham on reforming social care in England. The Prime Minister's brought forward a review, promised improved pay and training for staff, but hasn't ruled out tax rises to pay for it. He says past government's failures to act are a dereliction of duty. Mary Whittaker cared full-time for her husband Richard before he passed away with Alzheimer's.
3: We sold our house because we couldn't afford a mortgage on one income. We had to sell up and we've been renting, and I've just hemorrhaged money for the last 15 years.
2: A court's heard an undertaker who kept bodies instead of carrying out proper funerals spent victims' cash on lavish holidays. Robert Bush, who's 48, admitted 67 offences spanning 12 years in Hull. Lawyers say he could face up to 25 years in jail when he's handed his sentence on Friday. When arrested in 2024, he claimed he'd always tried to help police.
4: I'm not an international. I've been arrested off a plane by gunpoint. I've been taken, you know, it's like I'm Che Guevara saying, I'm not that complicated. And I've said so many times, let me help you unravel what it is. I'll come in and talk to you.
2: The Veterans Minister, Calvin Bailey, says he is holding an investigation after 1,000 retired forces personnel received bills from the overpayment of their pensions. Some veterans face debts exceeding £100,000 following the Ministry of Defence's discovery of errors in the Armed Forces pension calculations. Mr Bailey was on Radio 4's Moneybox programme today and apologised to those affected.
5: I'm sorry that they and we have arrived at this position. I recognise that receiving the totality of the error in one letter will be something that people will find quite difficult and shocking, and that is never a position that I want to see our service people in.
2: The Met Police say they won't take further action against Green Party leader Zach Polensky over a social media post. He shared and then deleted a photo appearing to reference Nigel Farage. Reform UK has called it two-tier Britain. At the Commonwealth Games in Glasgow, Angrid Evans has picked up her second gold medal in front of a home crowd. She took the 200 metres breaststroke title, with Northern Ireland's Ellie McCartney claiming the bronze. Meanwhile, England's James Guy and Wales's Matt Richards had to share the silver after finishing the 200 metre freestyle with exactly the same time. Guy says he doesn't mind.
6: No, back the British. We are teammates in the day on for Team GB and Great Britain. But yeah, to get shared podium is great fun.
2: FIFA has opened disciplinary proceedings against Argentina for a banner unveiled after their World Cup semi-final win against England. The banner that read, "The Falklands are Argentine," could be in breach of a law stating demonstrations of a non-sporting nature aren't allowed. You can find more news and sport on our website at forcesnews.com. But for now, that's the latest. I'm Lisa Hartle.

Proper summer vibes, that from Huge Al. That is Moving to the Sun, and it's one that is slowly creeping up the charts. And the BFBS chart is back for you this Sunday, 5 p.m. the UK time. But right now, it's Elliot Darby with you, right across the forces world. Lots still to come, including brand new music from Slater, and we're throwing it back too in just a short while with Ian Van Dahl, Castles in the Sky. But right now, it's Ed Sheeran and Eyes Closed. Welcome along. No.

Castles in the Sky there, released back in 2002. I think it was released in 2000. Then that was in Europe. Then it was released in the UK in 2001. And then it was released as part of their debut album, Ace, in 2002. Cool. Early noughties. Loving it. Right, that is Castle in the Sky, Ian Van Dahl. It's Elliot Darby with you right across the forces world. And I hope you're well. Coming up, new music on the way from Slater. And I'll give you details on our fresh new music poll if you fancy getting involved with that. It's where you can choose one artist out of four. They've all got brand new tracks this week. The one with the most votes by the end of the week becomes the BFBS track of the week. So details on that coming up in just a short while. This is Jax Jones and Never Be Lonely.

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2: 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Easy win, right?
3: My name is Danielle Higgins. In Norfolk, Virginia, I filled out a BFBS survey and was lucky enough to win Amazon vouchers. It was really easy to fill out. Thank you, BFBS.
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It's a new one, this from Slater. It's actually spelled with three Y's, so Slater, I think, what they were going for there. That is Dance on BFBS, the Forces Station. I hope you're well. It's Elliot Darby with you right across the Forces world. Coming up, music from the soundtrack to The Devil Wears Prada 2. Don't know if you've managed to see that one at cinemas yet. Might still be shown in a cinema near you, who knows? Check out full listings at cinemas.bfbs.com. And a throwback for me right now. This was one of the bands that really soundtracked my time at Aquaterian Cyprus. TLC played a lot at the Aki Arms this. This is No Scrubs.

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1: Sally Golding, I've let you wait long enough for the fresh new music poll for brand new tracks you can vote on this week. 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So four brand new tracks this week come from Flo. They've got a brand new track out called Remedied. We've got Cat's Eye as well with Animal. Sam Smith is back with new music, and Sam Smith has teamed up with the Two City Chorus for a track called Oh Mother. And we've got Chase and Status as well. They're back too. And featuring J-Hus and Ira with Disgruntled. So which one takes your fancy? 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The one with the most votes by the end of the week becomes the track of the week.
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forsaken me. Black Horse and the Cherry Tree from Katie Tunstall on BFBS The Full Station. Got the latest headlines coming up in just over a quarter of an hour's time. Olivia Rodrigo has been busy recently. She's been releasing a whole load of new music. Her new album dropped just a couple of weeks ago. And this is off it. It's called Drop Dead. I know.

You two playing for you on BFBS, the Forces Station. I still haven't found what I'm looking for. And before that, Jubal with Dancing in the Moonlight. Got the latest news coming up for you in just a short while. First, though, music from the weekend. And this from Clean Bandit and Julia Michaels, Some Issue. Elliot Darby with you. No, you're

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2: Andy Burnham's announced an £8.4 billion investment in the UK's nuclear submarine programme. The government says it'll support 22,000 apprenticeships by 2035 and tens of thousands of jobs across the country. It'll help deliver the next phase of the Dreadnought-class submarines built in Barrow-in-Furness. Defence Secretary Wes Streeting spoke earlier this month about the Prime Minister's aims for defence spending.
3: The Prime Minister has spoken passionately about his ambition to reindustrialise Britain. Defence is at the forefront of that mission. Defence will not just be a recipient of the proceeds of economic growth. It will be a central contributor.
2: A highly critical report by the Defence Committee out today that says Afghans who worked with British forces were left facing years of danger, delay and flawed decisions. MPs had been investigating the Ministry of Defence's data breach of Afghan resettlement schemes 4 years ago. Tazneem Siddiqui has more.
4: The Defence Committee report found that the MOD data breach in 2022, which leaked the personal information of thousands of Afghan applicants for resettlement in the UK, was a foreseeable systemic failure. The report concluded that years of delay, legal secrecy, and flawed decision-making left some Afghan allies who assisted UK forces facing prolonged danger and uncertainty, with major decisions affecting thousands of Afghans taken behind closed doors.
2: The Tories and Lib Dems say constructive talks have been held with Andy Burnham on reforming social care in England. The Prime Minister's brought forward a review, promised improved pay and training for staff, but hasn't ruled out tax rises to pay for it. He says past government's failures to act are a dereliction of duty. Mary Whittaker cared full-time for her husband Richard before he passed away with Alzheimer's.
5: We sold our house because we couldn't afford a mortgage on one income. We had to sell up and we've been renting and I've just hemorrhaged money for the last 15 years.
2: The Met Police say they won't take further action against Green Party leader Zach Polensky over a social media post he shared and then deleted a photo appearing to reference Nigel Farage. Reform UK's called it two-tier Britain. Northern Ireland finally has its first gold medal at the Commonwealth Games thanks to heptathlete Kate O'Connor. She finished top of the standings with 6,569 points ahead of England's Jade O'Dowda. Elsewhere, Elise Thorner got a silver in 3,000-metre steeplechase for England. Scotland's Stephen McKenzie claimed bronze in the long jump. England's Georgia Hunter-Bell qualified for the 800 metres final alongside Isabel Buffy of Wales. And Scotland's Gemma Reekie misses out after finishing her semi-final in seventh. You can find more news and sport on our website, forcesnews.com. But for now, that's the latest. I'm Lisa Hartle.

free track to start your Thursday morning. What a treat. It's coming up to 11 minutes past 7. I'm Anna. I'll be with you up until 11 today. Now, having a look, what have we got coming up for you? We've got some Katy Perry, we've got the Zootons, NSYNC as well, and also some Usher. That is all coming in just a moment. Having a look at your weather here in Brunei, we've got highs of about 33 degrees today, lows of 24. So it's not looking too bad, and maybe there might be a couple of thunderstorms this evening, but you've got all that to look forward to later on. Here's The Source though, and you got the love.

Right, we love Florence and the Machines, but I don't want to say she ruined this track, but this one's way better, isn't it? It's the Source and Kylie Staton, Baby Got the Love on BFBS, the Forces Station. Right, in a minute, we've got your breakfast belter to look forward to. Very exciting. I think I've chosen a pretty good one, if I do say so myself. We'll get into that after Niall Horan and his new track, Tastes So Good.

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3: 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Sunday, Amsterdam detectives must protect a whistleblower determined to expose a powerful criminal empire in the crime drama Van der Valk. 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Tuesday, a new housekeeper uncovers terrifying secrets after residents mysteriously vanish without trace in the horror They Will Kill You. And Thursday, tragedy engulfs Heathcliff forever in Wuthering Heights.
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Right, Katy Perry now, taking you back to 2010 with, I mean, doesn't really need an introduction, but it's Firework.

It's H and Ring My Bell. Before that, Katy Perry and Firework on BFBS, the Forces Station. Coming up now, it's 29 minutes past seven. I'm Honor. I am in for Tamsin Robson today and tomorrow and up until, I think, about the 10th of August. So I'll be looking after breakfast until then. Here's the Zootons and Valerie.

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Short and sweet from Stella Lefty with Boston. Right, time for your breakfast belter this morning. How would I describe this track? Probably amazing. 10 out of 10. Like, the best thing you're going to hear all day is Rizzle Kicks. And When I Was a Youngster.

So catchy. Usher and Will.i.am with Oh My Gosh. Before that, Razor Kicks and When I Was a Youngster for our breakfast belter. Right, on the way, we have some Rudimental.

I do think she would be an amazing artist to see live. Chapel Row in there and Pink Pony Club on BFBS, the Forces station. It is just coming up to 5 minutes to 8. In a minute, your latest Forces News headlines are on the way after George Michael and Outside.

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2: Andy Burnham's investing £8.4 billion in a UK nuclear submarine programme. HMS Dreadnought is the first of four new nuclear submarines being developed. Produced in Barrow in Furness, the funds will support its progress towards being ready for service by the 2030s. The PM says it'll also support tens of thousands of jobs and apprenticeships across the country. The mayor of the Ukrainian capital Kyiv says the city is coming under Russian ballistic missile attack. Vitaly Klitschko said fires had broken out in two districts and warned people to keep cover. The latest reports from Ukraine's Air Force suggest waves of drones are also targeting other regions. The Environment Agency has declared drought in more than half of England after record low rainfall and high temperatures. The announcement covers much of central, eastern and southern England. The agency described the situation as exceptionally serious. Alex Deacon from the Met Office says the dry conditions